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26: How's it going, fellow sports fans? It's Andy West. Let's look back on this day in sports history, September 1st. We'll start off today in 1996, where Vinny Testaverde completes 19 of 33 passes for 254 yards as the Baltimore Ravens beat the Oakland Raiders 17-14 in their NFL debut at Memorial Stadium in Baltimore. Baltimore had been without an NFL franchise for 12 years. Today in 1999, ex-Pittsburgh Penguins star Mario Lemieux is approved as the new owner of the struggling franchise. The Penguins become the first club in pro sports history to be owned by a former member of the team. Since then, the team has won 3 Stanley Cups. Nice job, Mario. And today in 2007, Appalachian State shocks number 5 ranked Michigan 34-32. A 24-yard field goal with 26 seconds left puts the Mountaineers ahead, and Corey Lynch blocks a field goal in the final seconds to seal one of the biggest college football upsets in history.
25: Now you know. Today in sports history on iHeartRadio.
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2: Wait, what happened? Okay. All good. Give me a second. You know, I get tired of telling people, and so I shouldn't, when something's not working. The printer's not working. So I'm bouncing between stuff. To get our man Josh in here to help me out. It's supposed to be working. But I seem to get a lemon all the time. You know, printers are so inexpensive now, aren't they, Mr. Producer? You can get it. What's that? They work when they want to. It's the weirdest damn thing. But, you know, you can get a printer for $59.95 or stuff like that. I try to get a decent printer, not the best because I really don't need it. But maybe I do. Maybe that's something I need to do. I don't know. Because it happens, you know, way too often as far as I'm concerned. Brandon Gill is a representative from Texas. He's a young guy. He's like 32 in his first term, maybe his second, but hasn't been there very long. And you can tell by his motivation, by the way, he really is a hard charger and a good guy. No, I don't know him, but he's at a hearing on confronting birth tourism in the U.S. today. And, of course, the Supreme Court, by a 6-3 vote, I guess you could argue 5-4, but it was a 6-3 vote, really took just horrendous steps to undermine our nation for the rest of time, as long as we're a nation. There is literally nothing that supports birthright citizenship. They made it out of whole cloth. Nobody has spent more time on that than I with you. And so we won't relitigate that, at least not right now. But it has consequences, and this birth tourism is part of it. And these regimes, China, Russia, others, are making maximum use of this. They're creating, in effect, spies. Or they're creating people like this guy Puker. But from a Turkish perspective, that is a Turkish government perspective, because his parents came here, his mother gave birth to him here in the United States. They brought him right back to Turkey where he was indoctrinated, and he came back to the United States, which he was free to do because he's a citizen. There's no way to deport him. And so China's doing this times hundreds of thousands. Russia's doing it too. Cut four, go.
1: American citizenship is the glue which binds our republic together. Being a citizen of the United States of America represents full legal membership in the great American experiment. But the concept of birthright citizenship is being exploited by foreign nationals, including those from adversarial nations like the People's Republic of China and Russia. Decades ago, even Democrat leaders such as Harry Reid believed that the children of illegal aliens and temporary visitors should not be granted automatic citizenship. Since then, the view of the Democrat Party has radically changed. Now, through misguided policies and exploitation of our immigration laws, through fraud and other criminal activity, our country has become a hub of birth tourism. Thousands of foreigners traveled all parts of the country, to the Commonwealth of the Northern Mariana Islands, to El Paso, to Miami, for the sole purpose of giving birth in the United States to obtain U.S. citizenship for their child. There are few reliable statistics available on the annual numbers of birth tourists, but the little we do know is incredibly alarming. The Center for Immigration Studies estimated in 2020 that the annual number of tourists could be as high as 20,000 to 26,000 a year.
2: Cut five, go.
1: The abuse of our laws and our Constitution does not benefit the American people. There are serious risks and consequences to birth tourism. Between 750,000 to 1.5 million Chinese nationals living outside the U.S. may have acquired American citizenship simply by being born here. These are children who may have no connection or allegiance to the United States of America and who have been raised under the control of the Chinese Communist Party. When they grow up, like any other citizen, they'll be eligible for government service, election to public office, voting in American elections, social service benefits, and the ability to extend immigration benefits and a path to citizenship to their parents, spouses, and other family members. Birth tourism has created a for-profit industry that abuses our nation's immigration laws. The birth tourism industry consists of a complex underground network of fraud involving visa manipulation, maternity hotels, and sometimes unpaid medical bills, which place burdens on American taxpayers. Thankfully, Republicans and the Trump administration are working to expose and address the birth tourism problem through proposed legislation and executive action.
2: Mm-hmm. I want you to hear from Marcus Coleman, the father of a little girl who was disabled in an accident from a truck driver, was an illegal immigrant, couldn't read English, by the way. As we talk about birth tourism and so forth in the U.S. today, because it has consequences. Cut eight, go.
0: I reject your guys' sympathy, to be honest with you. There's no way you guys are sorry. Not one of you guys have ever called.
2: He's talking to the Democrats. He's looking right at them. Go ahead.
0: Have ever reached out to me. Not one of you guys have ever sat there and seen me in the hallways and said, hey, sorry about your daughter. You guys do it right here while you guys are grandstanding on top of your soapbox. This is when you guys care. Right here inside this room is the only time you guys care. I've never received anything from anybody over here at all regarding my daughter or my family or anything. Hey, Mr. Coleman, your guys' Delilah law, I want to help you revise this so that we were interested inside of it. Nothing. You guys have no pathway to anything. You guys want to sit there and talk about the pathway to citizenship? There is a pathway. It's not jump the fence and apply. That's not the way it goes. There's a process to get it done. You don't just do that. I can't just go over there and go sit down inside one of those seats and become a Democrat. Oh, you know what? I probably could. I honestly probably could. So I'm not even going to say that. But I can't go inside a hospital and become a doctor just because I want to and go put on a coat and come to work. It's getting ridiculous the way things are going now. It honestly is. It makes no sense at all. Sanctuary cities allow so much to be done that it's almost like the parents not there to take care of the household. And everybody's running around and doing what they want to do. And it sucks. It honestly does. You guys sit there and you guys talk about ICE invading cities and doing this and doing that. I agree with Mr. Jordan, that if the state sat there and told them, come pick up the person, it would take one or two people to go do it. Instead, they got to send an army out there because now they have to look for them. And then since it's a sanctuary state, you got people sitting there abusing the ICE officers that are out there. I have a whole statement right here that I was going to read to you guys, but just listening to you guys, none of this is relevant anymore because you guys just changed so much. It makes no sense at all. My daughter doesn't deserve this. She didn't ask for any of this. The people that jumped the fence did, though. They knew exactly what they were doing. They still chose to move forward in that direction. And every day something's happening to somebody. And it is your guys' fault. I hold each and every one of you responsible for it. And I always will.
2: There's a truck accident with the illegal alien driver. His daughter was horribly disabled. You could hear her slightly in the background there. Terrible. We'll be right back.
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0: This is a communist revolution going on. I never thought it would get this bad. Now, you've done a great job, you know, about American Marxism and stuff, but this is wider. This is global. Mm-hmm. Remember, now, here's another thing. Do you remember years ago the Soviet defector was poisoned in London with polonium-210, the radiation? You know why they killed him? This defector exposed that Ayman al-Zawahiri, a radical Muslim leader, was a Soviet agent.
1: Really?
0: Ayman al-Zawahiri was a mentor and advisor to Osama bin Laden.
1: Mm-hmm.
0: 9/11 was a Soviet radical Islam. That was an operation. Now, 9/11 is also the birthday of Felix Dzerzhinsky, the guy that founded what we know as the KGB. So you have this Soviet-connected radical Islamist. He attacked the symbol of our economic power, the symbol of our military power, and he was going after the White House, symbol of our political power. So, again, we are in a mess, Mark. This is the Soviet hand in the Muslim glove. And I may be getting ulcers, Mark. It's really hard knowing this stuff. Actually, a lot of times I wish I didn't know it.
1: Yeah.
0: But you and a handful of people were getting, you know, parts of the information out. But this is major. 9/11 was a Soviet operation.
1: All right. Thank you, Jimmy. Jimmy from Brooklyn, New York. It's always great. And we appreciate hearing from him. We'll be right back.
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17: My name is Whitney Allen, and I'm a widow. My husband Ryan died. We never thought we'd ever have to use life insurance, but the unexpected happened. With Ethos, signing up was fast and 100% online. You can get a quote in seconds.

0: Perry Mason. Rich, nobody knows what the hell we're talking about. But true, but I love this. Listen to this. Yeah, I'm a boomer. By the way, there is one of these smart-ass podcasters. And I say smart-ass because they're not smart so much from the neck up. Talking about homeschooling with a video, I believe it was of his wife. Very lovely. Please don't get me wrong. Beautiful family. This is what it looks like to homeschool. But then he drops this line. Something that boomers have never experienced or will never know about or understand. I don't understand this generational attack on parents and grandparents, people who have created the very society that many of these young people live in. Maybe they think they're smarter and better because they have a podcast, or maybe they have a student loan that they can't pay off or something like that. That phrase, respect your elders, didn't start 10 years ago. It's thousands of years old. You know, and Edmund Burke talked about the connection between one generation and the next. So you have a lot of these people with a Marxist ideology. They won't admit it. They don't even realize it. They believe the world began when they were born. They believe that they keep recreating the world because they keep spewing stupid comments. And most of them who talk this way have created nothing. In fact, they use the very platforms and forums and methodologies created by we the boomers, you know, their parents and grandparents. So when this dummy posted that, I responded. And I said, homeschooling, charter schools, school choice. I ran a legal group called Landmark Legal Foundation, and there were others. We litigated for years at great expense in state after state, in federal courts as well, to make it possible for people to homeschool their children. They were being treated as truants. To make it possible to have school choice in charter schools. He's the beneficiary of what we boomers did. So cut out the BS with the attacks on boomers, young people, and in his case, little boy. All right, tell me again, Rich, what am I doing here? All right. Okay. Here we go. Oh, another fantastic organization. That's our friends at IFCJ. You know, 25 years ago on 9/11, we faced the heartbreak of terrorism at home. 3 years ago, October 7th, the Israelis endured the same heartbreak in the Holy Land. Different decades, different attacks, the same evil. Islamists. Each year, the International Fellowship of Christians and Jews hosts Flag of Fellowship. Now, that's a movement where thousands of congregations display memorial flags to honor the 1,200 lives lost on October 7th. 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And today, hatred and violence still threaten our world, yet Scripture calls on us to stand firm, to comfort the grieving and honor the lost and shine a light in the darkness. 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Not in the Holy Land, not in our country either. 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Thank you, ICE. You, Mr. and Mrs. America. God bless each and every one of you. And I'll see you tomorrow. Have a good evening.
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7: In Utah, the case against the man accused of killing conservative activist Charlie Kirk will proceed to trial. A judge has made that decision today after hearing the prosecution lay out what it called overwhelming evidence against Tyler Robinson in a preliminary hearing. Robinson's accused of fatally shooting Kirk last September at a Turning Point USA event at Utah Valley University. Polls in Massachusetts have closed for its primary races held today, the highest profile race between 80-year-old incumbent Senator Ed Markey and Democratic challenger 47-year-old Congressman Seth Moulton. The jury deciding the fate of Lindsey Clancy in Massachusetts will pick up their deliberations again tomorrow. The jury told the judge today they were unable to reach a unanimous decision, and the judge sent them back to deliberate some more. Clancy's admitted to strangling her three young children in 2023, but is pleading not guilty with a psychiatric defense. As the 25th anniversary of the 9/11 terror attacks approaches, officials in New York are calling on the Trump administration to restore funding for counterterrorism efforts in the state.
8: Governor Kathy Hochul stood with New York City Mayor Zoran Mamdani to blast President Trump for failing to give $87 million still owed to New York for matters related to counterterrorism operations and training.
9: To yet again extract revenge on a blue state.
8: Nearly a year ago, Trump withheld $187 million, but only restored $100 million.
9: Donald Trump is defunding the police, defunding the NYPD intelligence analysts who foil the attacks.
8: Staten Island Congresswoman Nicole Malliotakis at the time said that Homeland Security officials changed the formula for grants, and as a result, New York lost money to other states. In New York, I'm Scott Pringle.
7: Tropical storm Edward is bringing plenty of rain and strong winds as it hits the Texas and Louisiana coasts. Forecasters say the storm set to bring heavy rain to that entire region. Edward's expected to weaken as it moves inland overnight. I'm Scott Kahn.
10: Texas lawmakers are drawing a line in the sand when it comes to data center development. State Senator Charles Perry is hinting at legislation that would force them to use so-called closed-loop water systems as a way to protect the state supply.
11: There's no reason you should waste water on an evaporative cooling system. I hope that's loud and clear.
10: And the state's still struggling to get data from these high-tech companies regarding their water use. Around 325 surveys were sent out. Only 97 responded. A lawsuit brought by Texas, which seeks to ban the abortion pill mifepristone, is on hold. The FDA is completing a safety review of the abortion pill. The Texas suit claims that federal health officials did not properly evaluate its safety and effectiveness. The case is one of several involving the pill that are pending in federal courts. Others seek to limit prescriptions made through telehealth and through the mail. I'm Carrie Law.
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2: NBC News is projecting Senator Ed Markey of Massachusetts will win the Democratic Senate primary held in the state Tuesday. The 80-year-old incumbent is projected to beat 47-year-old challenger U.S. Representative Seth Moulton. Markey will now face Republican John Deaton in November. In Utah, a judge has ruled the man accused of killing conservative activist Charlie Kirk can go to trial for capital murder. The decision made today after hearing the prosecution lay out what it called overwhelming evidence against Tyler Robinson. Capital murder allows the prosecution to pursue the death penalty. Robinson's accused of fatally shooting Kirk last September at a Turning Point USA event at Utah Valley University. Tropical Storm Edwards bringing plenty of rain and strong winds to the Louisiana and Texas coast tonight. Forecasters say the storm's bringing heavy rain to the entire region. Edwards expected to weaken as it moves inland overnight. I'm Scott Kahn.
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4: From the KFOX 14 Severe Weather Center, I'm Chief Meteorologist Brad Montgomery. Still seeing temperatures fairly hot tomorrow afternoon. We'll see partly cloudy skies for your Wednesday with high around 98 degrees, 10% chance of a gusty storm. Partly cloudy for your Thursday. Storm chances slightly higher on Thursday, about 20% with a high around 97 degrees. And then we'll see partly cloudy skies for your Friday. 10% chance of a storm, high 95 on Friday. From the KFOX 14 Severe Weather Center, I'm Chief Meteorologist Brad Montgomery.
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20: Whether I'm present or not, the news never takes a week off. 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

0: on that judge who's just let this thing prolong for a year so that all these tinfoil hat folks can get online and get millions of followers to believe that, you know, it was, I don't know, Israel, right? Or Erica Kirk, just absurd claims like that. And the same thing has happened in this Clancy trial with the husband. That poor man lost all three of his children and his marriage. And people are insinuating he had something to do with it. That's also absurd. The defense counsel didn't even suggest that she didn't do it, only right. that she did it because she was nuts. Come on, right. people, right? Have a functioning limbic system. So I hope you're wrong. I hope they come together and find her guilty of something. Mm-hmm. But we'll see tomorrow, Lydia. Have me back on and we'll talk about it.
1: Absolutely. J-Town, thank you so much for joining us. Thank you.
0: You bet. See you.
1: All right. So, yeah, here, and I've been talking, I want you to listen, clip number 9. Listen to this. The defense attorney, their women are not only, you know, gushing and supporting Lindsay and they're wearing the pink. I want you to listen to what they're doing for her attorney, literally gushing around him, fangirling as if it was my sister with Jordan Knight and New Kids on the Block. Clip number 9.
2: We came from Houston to watch you. Thank you. I wish someone would have helped my daughter. Thank you.
3: Really?
2: Houston? Yes, sir. Oh. Where should we go eat a steak?
4: We want to take you out for a steak dinner, Mr. Reddy.
2: Oh, my daughter Hannah, that trip through
4: hell. I had my mental health weaponized against me in family court.
1: Oh, my mental health was weaponized against me because you're crazy, and you're a horrible mother, maybe? Weaponized against me. My mental health was weaponized against me. Get a grip, okay? Get a life. You know, my mother, I'm going to say this about, my mother came to this country, they didn't even have any money. I just found this out. My parents came from former Yugoslavia, socialist, communist country. They didn't even have any money. They came with cheese, okay? And my mother walked the streets for 2 days before she could find a job. They came over 40 years ago, not knowing the language. They were sponsored, everything. And they did very well for themselves, my parents. And my mom had 5 kids. She worked a full-time job. She took care of us. No nanny, no babysitter, no nothing. We were in a 2-bedroom apartment in the Bronx. And I also had out of the 5 kids, a youngest, my brother Mark had cancer for 10 years. And my mother had took care of him every night. Like my father and I would take turns staying in the hospital during the day. And my mom would sleep at the hospital all night long after she worked. So she worked the night shift at her cleaning shift. And 1 o'clock in the morning, she would go to the hospital and sleep all night there, stay all day long, and then go there and then go to work and then come back and do it over again. And the only time she came home was on the weekends where she would do some laundry and stuff like that. That's what was 10 years of her life. And guess what? My mother never lost her mind. My mother never did anything to anybody. My mother just kept relying on her faith and pushing and pushing. She never took a psychotropic drug in her life, never blamed anybody for anything. And if there was anyone who should have like lost their minds or lost it at any point, it should have been my mother, and she didn't. And there are so many women like my mother, I'm sure like your mother, like your grandmother. Women, I don't know what's happened to us. We are pathetic, right? It's so embarrassing to even, oh, well, she had 3 kids. She was lucky she could even have kids. There are so many women out there that want children. She was blessed with these 3 beautiful children, had this career, a husband, a nanny. She was very well to do. And she threw it all away, right? She was preparing for a marathon. When her husband spoke to her a week later, right? If I had done something horrible, even inadvertently, because that's the only way I could imagine, God forbid, I did something to somebody I love, it would have to be because by accident, inadvertently, I would kill myself. I would beg the judge to put me behind bars for the rest of my life. I would not even have I would not even have the decency to try to defend my actions. I'd be like, no, put me behind bars for the rest of my life, throw away the key, kill me, strap me to an electric chair, do what you got to do, because I don't deserve to be on this planet anymore and breathe any more oxygen. That's what a person with any kind of remorse would feel. So what has happened to our society that anyone is defending or feels sorry for this woman is beyond me, and it's indicative of just how depraved we've all have become. And where is God? Where is God? Where is your faith? And I think that's at the crux of the problem here. I'm Lydia Serrani, filling in for Jesse Kelly, and you can follow me on social media, Lydia News, LIDIANEWS. When we come back, we're going to be talking about sanctuary cities and violence and all the excuses the Democrats have to make for all of the illegals, as well as one governor who's now claiming that Donald Trump is trying to defund the police. All that and much more right after this.
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12: In Utah, a judge has ruled the man accused of killing conservative activist Charlie Kirk can go on trial for capital murder. A judge made that decision today after hearing the prosecution lay out what it called overwhelming evidence against Tyler Robinson. Capital murder will allow the prosecution to pursue the death penalty. Robinson's accused of fatally shooting Kirk last September at a Turning Point USA event at Utah Valley University. NBC News is projecting Ed Markey will win the Democratic Senate primary in Massachusetts. The 80-year-old incumbent's projected to beat 47-year-old U.S. Representative Seth Moulton and now will face Republican John Deaton in November. Tropical Storm Edwards hitting Texas tonight and Louisiana, bringing flash flooding to the region. It made landfall near Johnson Bayou in Louisiana along the Gulf Coast. Edwards expected to weaken as it moves inland tonight. As Tropical Storm Marie could bring significant rainfall to Southern California.
13: It's currently developing in the eastern Pacific, south of the Baja California Peninsula. Forecasters expect it to turn into a hurricane by Wednesday. The National Weather Service says the most likely scenario is the storm veering to the west and missing a direct impact with Southern California. But there's also a decent chance it could remain on a path toward the north and bring a risk of flooding to the region by this weekend. The NWS believes it will be below hurricane status and even below tropical storm status by the time it arrives in Southern California, but it could still bring heavy showers, thunderstorms, wind, and dangerous waves. I'm Daniel Martindale.
12: The jury in the Lindsey Clancy triple murder trial in Massachusetts was sent home again on Tuesday and will be back on Wednesday for more deliberation. The jury told the judge they were not able to reach a unanimous decision. Clancy has admitted to strangling her 3 young children in 2023, but has pled not guilty to 3 counts of first-degree murder by reason of insanity. Prosecutors say the killings were premeditated. The defense says Clancy was suffering from a postpartum psychotic break. I'm Scott Carr.
14: Texas lawmakers are drawing a line in the sand when it comes to data center development. State Senator Charles Perry is hinting at legislation that would force them to use so-called closed-loop water systems as a way to protect the state supply.
15: There's no reason you should waste water on an evaporative cooling system. I hope that's loud and clear.
14: And the state's still struggling to get data from these high-tech companies regarding their water use. Around 325 surveys were sent out. Only 97 responded. A lawsuit brought by Texas, which seeks to ban the abortion pill mifepristone, is on hold. The FDA is completing a safety review of the abortion pill. And the Texas suit claims that federal health officials did not properly evaluate its safety and effectiveness. The case is one of several involving the pill that are pending in federal courts. Others seek to limit prescriptions made through telehealth and through the mail. I'm Carrie Logan.
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2: In Utah, a judge has ruled the man accused of killing conservative activist Charlie Kirk can go on trial for capital murder. The judge made the decision Tuesday after hearing the prosecution lay out what it called overwhelming evidence against Tyler Robinson. He's accused of fatally shooting Kirk last September. Capital murder allows the prosecution to pursue the death penalty. After a fourth day of deliberations, the jury in the Lindsey Clancy triple murder trial in Massachusetts was sent home again Tuesday. Clancy's admitted to strangling her three young children in 2023, but is pleading not guilty to three counts of first-degree murder by reasons of insanity. The prosecution says the killings were premeditated. The defense says Clancy was suffering from a postpartum psychotic break. NBC News has projected Ed Markey will win the Democratic Senate primary in Massachusetts. The 80-year-old incumbent beating 47-year-old challenger U.S. Representative Seth Moulton. Markey now faces Republican John Deaton in November. I'm Scott Carr.
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8: In Utah, a judge has ruled the man accused of killing conservative activist Charlie Kirk can go on trial for capital murder. The judge making his decision Tuesday after hearing the prosecution lay out what it called overwhelming evidence against Tyler Robinson, who's accused of fatally shooting Kirk last September at Utah Valley University. Capital murder allows the prosecution to pursue the death penalty. NBC News is projecting Ed Markey of Massachusetts will win that state's Democratic Senate primary held Tuesday, the 80-year-old incumbent beating 47-year-old U.S. Representative Seth Moulton. Markey will face Republican John Deaton in November, and Michael Minogue will win the Republican primary for Massachusetts governor, defeating former state transit official Brian Shortsleeve. Minogue will face incumbent Democratic Governor Maura Healey in the general election. Lawmakers in California have voted to ban law enforcement agencies from using controversial electric shock gloves. Daniel Martindale has that.
9: The ban extends to state and federal law enforcement. The gloves deliver a shock through the wearer's grip and are marketed as a de-escalation tool. A recent report said the Department of Homeland Security was planning to buy thousands of the gloves to use in immigration enforcement operations. The statewide ban on the weapon in law enforcement lasts until 2030. The State Department of Justice will also be required to study the safety of the gloves.
8: Tropical storm Edward is slamming Texas and Louisiana with heavy rain and flash flooding. The storm made landfall near Johnson Bayou, Louisiana, along the Gulf Coast earlier today, now bringing heavy rain to the entire region. Edward is expected to weaken as it moves inland tonight. The stabbing attack that happened in New York's Times Square Monday left Bank of America Vice President Aaron Piacente dead. NYPD say they found a 49-year-old woman with 2 knives at the scene. Officers shot the suspect, who later died at the hospital. Piacente was pronounced dead at the scene. I'm Scott Carr.
10: Texas lawmakers are drawing a line in the sand when it comes to data center development. State Senator Charles Perry is hinting at legislation that would force them to use so-called closed-loop water systems as a way to protect the state supply.
11: There's no reason you should waste water on an evaporative cooling system. I hope that's loud and clear.
10: The state's still struggling to get data from these high-tech companies regarding their water use. Around 325 surveys were sent out. Only 97 responded. A lawsuit brought by Texas, which seeks to ban the abortion pill mifepristone, is on hold. The FDA is completing a safety review of the abortion pill. The Texas suit claims that federal health officials did not properly evaluate its safety and effectiveness. The case is one of several involving the pill that are pending in federal courts. Others seek to limit prescriptions made through telehealth and through the mail. I'm Carrie Long.
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0: Serrano, filling in for Jesse. 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We are, I think like 63 days away from the midterms. And right now, communism is on the ballot, folks. Make no mistake, these people, these democratic socialists, that's just a fancy word for communism. And I think what is happening with these young people that we're seeing, the Abdul al-Sayeds and the AOCs. And because if you notice, like Abdul, he's actually a pretty successful guy. He's a doctor. He made a lot of money before he entered the race, over $700,000 alone. And yet here he is talking about socialism and free this and free that. So I think he's a fake, phony fraud. AOC, we know she was a bartender. Hassan Piker, he's a Twitch streamer. If you guys don't know what Twitch is, it's like this kind of underground thing, like a young people listen to it. And I know this guy at Newsmax that I work with, this producer, he said he knew about him since college. And this guy makes, this Hassan Piker, just on his followers alone, makes about at least, without even looking at his advertisement, but just on subscribers alone, he makes probably minimum $150,000 a month. So with advertising, we're looking at probably $250,000 a month. This Hassan Piker, this is the guy that says America deserved 9/11, right? He's the one that's been glorifying what's happened to Charlie Kirk. He also said he would not vote for any candidate that supported Israel, that was pro-Jewish. And he also has been begging Xi Jinping, China's communist leader, to nuke the United States. Clip 16.
1: Yeah, no, I think President Xi needs to send in the nukes now. Just end it, dude.
2: Thank you. I'm once again saying, President Xi, fire when ready, okay? President Xi, fire when ready. President Xi, fire when ready, okay? President Xi will save us. China, take it over. President Xi Jinping, please, dear leader, just take it over, dude. I'm done. President Xi, dear leader Xi, please tell me, give me a sign.
0: This is a guy that is campaigning, right, with al-Sayed. He's hanging out with Bernie Sanders, AOC. He's become mainstream, right? And then every time these candidates are asked, like, do you disavow Hassan Piker? Oh, this isn't about a Twitch streamer. They ignore the question. All they would have to say is, No, I totally don't agree with what he's, but they can't because they know he wields a lot of power. At the core of the Democrat Party is this hatred specifically for Jewish people. At its core are these communists that come out in droves for the primaries. And now if al-Sayed, if he wins in Michigan, right, that means AOC is going to run for president because she's going to say, look, this, because Michigan is a battleground state. Michigan can go red, it can go blue. So it's kind of a bellwether state for where the presidential campaign could go. And al-Sayed he's hardcore left. He's hardcore left. Now he's trying to say, well, I'm not a democratic socialist. And now I'm not going to. He's the one who called up, by the way, Hassan Piker. Again, Hassan Piker, I hate America. Xi Jinping, nuke us. We deserve 9/11, all these things. He's a vile human being, this Hassan Piker, making fun of Charlie Kirk for being assassinated. And so AOC had Hassan Piker at her party when she won. They're close with this guy. So now all of a sudden, oh yeah, well, this is not about him. Well, if it's not about him, then why are you campaigning with him? When someone shows you who they are, believe them the first time, right? Didn't Maya Angelou say something like that? And these people are saying they want free this, free that, because it's an easy way of getting a vote. Just promise free stuff. That's how Mayor Mamdani, this is a social experiment that's happening. And they said, go big or go home. Let's do it on the biggest city in the world. New York City is not just the capital, right? It's not the capital. It's Albany, right? But it is the financial capital of the country, of the world, New York City. If New York City falls, the rest of the country will follow. So that's why this charismatic communist, a.k.a. Mamdani, came in. Right. And he's promising all this free stuff and he's spending billions and billions of dollars on all these social programs. Right. And then they want to blame Donald Trump for not giving them more and more of our taxpayer dollars. That's what Margaret Thatcher famously said. Socialism is great until you run out of other people's money. Meantime, these very socialists are filthy rich. Let's not forget AOC, fight the oligarchy tour, flying private. These are champagne socialists, right? They are hypocrites. They're full of it. And our young people, the rent is too damn high. Remember that guy, that black guy that was like, the rent is too damn high. The rent is high. The average monthly rent in New York City is now $7,000 a month. You can't even get a half gallon of milk for $4. And yes, I'm talking, that's an extreme here in New York City, right? But it's expensive all over the country. Utility bills, mortgages, interest rates, you name it. People are suffering, right? And we voted for 80 million Americans, voted for President Trump, right? Because he said he would end all wars. He'd bring gas prices down. He'd bring inflation down. He'd make life affordable again. He'd had that big announcement yesterday about most favored nation status with 17 drug companies. He's promising to bring the drug prices down. He made this major deal with Venezuela, 65 billion barrels of oil. Chevron right now is the only company now working with Venezuela. So he is doing everything he can, but we're not going to see those immediate results right now. And so right now we're in this kind of war, right, with Iran. He keeps saying they're gone, they're not gone, as long as they don't have a nuclear weapon. And a lot of people feel like, why did we go to war with Iran? Well, we had to preserve our republic. They can't have a nuclear weapon. So that's above my head, right? I hope to God he made the right decision going to war with Iran. But he initially said it would only be 4 to 6 weeks, and here we are 6 months later. I think President Trump was told this will be as easy as what happened with Venezuela, with Maduro, in and out, right? But it wasn't that way. And Iran's a big country. What is it, like 90 million people? I mean, this is a huge country. It's a lot of people. And so when I hear people say, just nuke it, that's not the answer. We're not going to kill millions of innocent human beings. That's not how this goes. Oh, regime change. So clearly Iran is proving to be more difficult than I think initially Trump was told. And I wish he would just say that. I wish he would just come out and say that. And so a lot of people are frustrated because they're struggling to make ends meet. They are. People are struggling to make ends meet. And that's why communism, socialism is becoming so attractive to younger people, because they're like, I can't buy a house. I can't do the things my parents could do. Things are so expensive. I'm in debt at school. I can't get a good job. And then COVID did a number on them. Our young people weren't even able to go to their proms. They weren't able to graduate from college. They're pissed off. You know, back in the day, in the 80s, right, it was the crack babies. Now what we're seeing is the result of the COVID babies, and not COVID babies of babies born with COVID. I'm talking about the kids that survived what happened to them during COVID, wearing a mask, not being able to socialize, being locked down at home, not going to school. I mean, it was really horrific what they did to us. It was really, really horrific what our government did to us. And then all of those people forced to get the vaccine. You heard my previous guest, John McCary. He was told, we're going to fire you. See, John McCary already had COVID. He had the antibodies. He went to the doctor, right, and said, if I get the vaccine, I will suffer a major injury because I have the COVID antibodies sky high in my body already. So I cannot take the vaccine because then my antibodies will probably overtake my immune system and God only knows what will happen to me. And they were still telling him, you have to get the shot. That's how insane all of this was. So then he retired because he didn't want to lose his pension. He didn't want to be fired. He didn't want everything he worked for. And he's not the only one. I mean, we heard what happened to people in the military. This is the same people that say, my body, my choice, were forcing people to get this vaccine. And now a lot of people are having injuries to their heart, their brain, you name it. My old boss had an eye injury. He couldn't see out of his eye. He went blind after the vaccine. I mean, there's been a lot of people. People lost their babies. They miscarried. Their menstrual cycles were screwed. I mean, it's just the devastating side effects. So this is what happens when you have too much government control, and yet young people, that's what communism is. You make the government your daddy. You're beholden to the government. The government becomes your god. I'm Lydia Serrani, filling in for Jesse Kelly. We've got a lot more to discuss, the DSA, Democratic Socialists, and why they are crippling our country. Don't go anywhere. We'll be right back.
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2: NBC News is projecting Senator Ed Markey of Massachusetts will win the Democratic Senate primary held in the state Tuesday. The 80-year-old incumbent is projected to beat 47-year-old challenger U.S. Representative Seth Moulton. Markey will now face Republican John Deaton in November. In Utah, a judge has ruled the man accused of killing conservative activist Charlie Kirk can go to trial for capital murder. The decision made today after hearing the prosecution lay out what it called overwhelming evidence against Tyler Robinson. Capital murder allows the prosecution to pursue the death penalty. Robinson's accused of fatally shooting Kirk last September at a Turning Point USA event at Utah Valley University. Tropical Storm Edwards bringing plenty of rain and strong winds to the Louisiana and Texas coast tonight. Forecasters say the storm's bringing heavy rain to the entire region. Edwards expected to weaken as it moves inland overnight. I'm Scott Carr.
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8: In Utah, a judge has ruled the man accused of killing conservative activist Charlie Kirk can go on trial for capital murder. A judge made that decision today after hearing the prosecution lay out what it called overwhelming evidence against Tyler Robinson. Capital murder will allow the prosecution to pursue the death penalty. Robinson's accused of fatally shooting Kirk last September at a Turning Point USA event at Utah Valley University. NBC News is projecting Ed Markey will win the Democratic Senate primary in Massachusetts. The 80-year-old incumbent's projected to beat 47-year-old U.S. Representative Seth Moulton and now will face Republican John Deaton in November. Tropical Storm Edwards hitting Texas tonight and Louisiana, bringing flash flooding to the region. It made landfall near Johnson Bayou in Louisiana. Edwards expected to weaken as it moves inland tonight. A new whistleblower report is claiming changes planned by the U.S. Postal Service could disrupt the 2026 midterm elections. Representative Ted Lieu from California says there's reason to believe it.
9: Leader Jeffries earlier this year established a task force with ranking member Joe Morelli to look at different scenarios where the Trump administration is going to try to suppress the vote of the American people. This is one of the scenarios that they envisioned.
8: This has mail-in voting is set to start this week.
9: If you don't get a mail-in ballot, go vote in person. Make sure you vote early. If you discover you're not registered to vote, well, go register to vote.
8: Though key parts of President Trump's directives on mail voting remain blocked by a federal court order, the administration's appealing. The jury in the Lindsey Clancy triple murder trial in Massachusetts was sent home again on Tuesday and will be back on Wednesday for more deliberation. The jury told the judge they were not able to reach a unanimous decision. Clancy has admitted to strangling her three young children in 2023, but has pled not guilty to three counts of first-degree murder by reason of insanity. Prosecutors say the killings were premeditated. I'm Scott Carr.
10: Texas lawmakers are drawing a line in the sand when it comes to data center development. State Senator Charles Perry is hinting at legislation that would force them to use so-called closed-loop water systems as a way to protect the state supply.
11: There's no reason you should waste water on an evaporative cooling system. I hope that's loud and clear.
10: The state's still struggling to get data from these high-tech companies regarding their water use. Around 325 surveys were sent out. Only 97 responded. A lawsuit brought by Texas, which seeks to ban the abortion pill mifepristone, is on hold. The FDA is completing a safety review of the abortion pill. The Texas suit claims that federal health officials did not properly evaluate its safety and effectiveness. The case is one of several involving the pill that are pending in federal court. courts. Others seek to limit prescriptions made through telehealth and through the mail. I'm Carrie Lockheed.
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14: 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We've got a spin. Dylan Siegel looks like he spins coming down out of the court.
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1: This hour, we'll take your calls with Cheryl Whalen as we talk about the death of Princess Diana, and her work is called Royal Vengeance. We'll be back in a moment on Coast to Coast AM.
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1: And welcome back, George Norrie, along with Sarah Whalen. Sarah, before we get into some of these thoughts, where do we get your book, Royal Vengeance?
7: You can order it from Trine Day, T-R-I-N-E-D-A-Y. That's my publisher.
1: All right, great. Now let's get into your theory on why you think she was killed.
7: Well, I think that there is I call it the inner secret circle. I think the monarchy, the British monarchy, has always had this from the earliest times. There's always been a circle of very trusted people around the figure of the king. A few times the queen. I mean, you don't usually have queens in England, but you do have kings being the actual monarch. And you can call them advisors, but this is a group. You know, there are lots of circles around royal figures. In England, you have the Privy Council, which is a very old institution of nobles and just, you know, very informed people who are basically advisors to the king. And then you have the honor groups. You have like the Order of the Garter. You have different orders, Order of the Thistle. You have clergy. These people have always been extremely individualistically close to the monarch, whoever they are. And they do dark deeds for the monarch occasionally. I mean, many people believe that Becket, who was the Archbishop of Canterbury, was murdered by the king named Henry at the time. And they believe it was done in a ritual manner. And, you know, this was a popular, there was a book written, The Divine King in England by a woman named Margaret Murray. And she was a sort of a self-taught anthropologist, a very interesting woman, at a time when women did not ordinarily have careers. She did her work in Egypt, and she was an archaeologist. But you know, she didn't have a PhD or anything. But she did end up teaching at Oxford, and she was quite a character. And when World War I came, she couldn't go to Egypt anymore. So she started poking around the English countryside, and she came up with theories about witchcraft and the history of the witch trials in mm-hmm. England. And her books were really popular at the time. And she had a theory that there had always been a divine king, and that this was a worldwide thing, and that at the end of a cycle, the king could either be sacrificed for fertility purposes, or a substitute could be found for him. And she traced this actually for hundreds of years. And needless to say, the royals were pretty upset with her book. And a lot was done to discredit it. And, you know, she's, even today, scholars will say, oh, you know, Margaret Murray was so extreme. But I found a lot of truth in what Margaret Murray wrote. And I started going back and looking at the history and mostly the behavior of the monarchs and people around the monarchs. And, you know, things like, for instance, the execution of Anne Boleyn and the four men, including her brother, who were supposedly her lovers. You know, serious scholars today will tell you it's not really clear why Anne Boleyn was killed, why she was executed. And she herself, she went very willingly. And this was something that Margaret Murray noted, that these people were willing to sacrifice themselves for the king. And the pattern is very repetitive. And of course, you know, now in modern age, people may not be so willing. But I do hypothesize that there is a group around the monarchs, around Elizabeth, you know, the last queen of England, and it's around Charles today. They protect them. They try to keep them, you know, out of trouble. But at the same time, someone like Diana, she had to go. I'm sure that that decision was made. And when they did it in a very ritual manner, which is
1: well, why did she have to go? What did she do wrong?
7: Well, I think she could have survived. It, you know, I think the panorama, she gave an interview to the BBC with the panorama. Previous to that, she had written a book. She wrote it with the aid of another writer named Andrew Morton. And, you know, she tried to pass it off as, you know, Morton was a renegade writer and she'd had nothing to do with the book. And her friends had felt sorry for her, so they collaborated. But after her death, Morton revealed that, in fact, she had made numerous tape recordings at Kensington Palace, passed these on to him through an intermediary. And, you know, so the book was entirely written in her voice. I think it's as close to an autobiography as you will come. But I don't think it's an honest autobiography. I think that Princess Diana did something, you know, that was very upsetting to the royals, but they were going to live with it because of the lack of divorce. Charles really did believe that he could not get divorced and be head of the Church of England.
1: Well, did she divorce Charles or did he divorce her?
7: He did not want a divorce. And she said that on Panorama. No, Charles wanted the divorce. I mean, things went too far. But I think the reason that the marriage failed is not widely known, but two people have spoken about it. One is James Hewitt and a publicist named Clifford, Max Clifford. He died several years ago, And but he was a publicist, and he said that James Hewitt had come to him and said that he'd had an affair with Princess Diana, but not starting after the birth of Prince Harry. It started in 1981, shortly after she married Charles. The first child is considered to be Charles's natural child. That's Prince William, who's the heir apparent. But Prince Harry, his paternity has always been suspect. And I think that was, she tried to sort of, she made a mistake, I think, in Panorama when she said that, you know, she'd always loved Hewitt, that she loved him, she adored him, she was very let down by him because he wrote a book, or he authorized someone to write a book. And in fact, thereafter, he wrote two books by himself. But the official story was always that they had met after Prince Harry was born. And according to Max Clifford, that's not true. And Max Clifford, the publicist, bragged to his autobiographer, well, to his biographer. He had a co-writer on his autobiography. And he bragged that in 1981, James Hewitt was, in fact, having a full-blown affair with Princess Diana. And
1: could that explain why Harry doesn't get along so well with Charles?
7: Yeah, I think it does. I think it absolutely explains that. And, you know, Harry tries to push it aside in his own autobiography, where he claims, you know, people were, you know, making these scurrilous rumors up, and he confronted his father, and his father was very jovial about it and laughed and said, you know, who knows who your father is? There's a guy in Broadmoor, which is a mental institution in England. And every once in a while, a royal person would go visit, you know, to make one of these official visits. And he said there was the man in Broadmoor who claims he's the Prince of Wales. So who knows? Who knows? Maybe your father's in Broadmoor. That joke is in the book. And of course, Harry didn't take kindly to the joke. But I think at the time, you know, when Diana became pregnant, there was a real question, you know, because obviously the marriage had broken down. And part of it was, you know, Diana was, she was very young, and she may have had, you know, a personality disorder. She was cutting herself. She had bulimia. She claims all this started over Camilla, but I've talked with psychiatrists and doctors and people who knew them, and they say it's very likely Diana's problems began in childhood. And bulimia is usually a family disease. It usually starts. And of course, her sister, Sarah, who dated Prince Charles, was anorexic and in fact had to be hospitalized for it. Almost died, apparently. So
1: why did they need to get rid of her, though? Well, I don't understand what she was doing that was creating so much furor.
7: Two things. In the Panorama interview, I think the most serious thing she said was that Charles was unfit for the throne. And apparently, even now, other reporters who knew her are coming forward, and they have said that her plan was not, you know, initially they thought, well, her plan is for William to, in other words, Charles would run off to Italy with his lady. That's what Diana called Camilla Parker Bowles, Charles's lady. And they would live in Tuscany or something. And that would leave Diana to carry on the Wales's name and coach Prince William to become king. And she would share a regency with Prince Andrew. And there have been a lot of witnesses who say, yes, she was talking about that. But even more alarming is that she started contacting powerful people, politicians, Max Hastings, who was the editor-in-chief of the London Times. And she apparently wanted William to step aside. Her theory was William didn't have the personality to be king. that he was more quiet. He was, you know, he didn't want it. He's more like his dad. He was reluctant. But Prince Harry, she used to call him Good King Harry. And that's in several books. Her bodyguard noted it. And he wrote a book. You know, it's a tidbit, but I think it says something. Her plan was to put Prince Harry on the throne because he had a better personality. And as she often said, Harry is more like me. And at the time, Harry was popular. But I think that this really alarmed the royal family and what I would call the inner secret circle.
1: And he just moved back to London, didn't he?
7: Yes, he did. And you know, no one's exactly sure why. But he you know, of course he was a child at the time, not to blame for this, but his paternity seems to be very much in doubt. Even James Hewitt, you know, who's officially, he's always gone with the official line that he is not Harry's father. But he went on a television show and he was hypnotized by the president of the hypnotists in England. It's not a group of nuts. It's, you know, they use it for psychiatry and a lot of things. And he was asked under hypnosis if he was Harry's father. And apparently he answered in the affirmative. And so I think they were keeping this big secret. And, you know, of course, Charles was stuck in the marriage, knew he couldn't divorce. He had to acknowledge the child as his own, which, you know, was that's not the first time anyone in the royal family has done that. But I think for Diana, with her personality and always wanting to appear so perfect, it was an issue that this was known even to insiders, or at least suspected. And so she created a narrative that, you know, Camilla was always the evil person, the entity always lurking around. You know, Charles had a friend and at sometimes they had sex, but I think Charles was serious about his marriage in the beginning. I think he was very romantically drawn to Diana, but the having the child was probably pretty horrifying to him, and then being stuck and, you know, having to have a stiff upper lip. It was just... I think Charles could have hung on no matter what, but Diana suddenly got this agenda to completely discredit him and then take over the crown herself. And one of the most interesting things that I've looked at is that people who were close to Diana, who would be in a position to know these things, and in fact hinted that they knew these things, one of them is the mother of Sarah Ferguson. They meet some pretty grisly deaths. And one of the commonalities, you know, witnesses in the Alma Tunnel at Diana's car crash said there was a blinding flash. And most people think that the driver, Henri Paul, was blinded by a military strobe light. And that was probably either from the Fiat Uno that witnessed. We know the Fiat Uno was in the tunnel, and that was what sort of pushed the Mercedes into the pillar and dawdled, slowed the Mercedes down, made it impossible for the Mercedes to maneuver correctly.
1: And the story was they were trying to get away from chasing paparazzi, right?
7: There were no paparazzi. There were none. They had left the Ritz. From the rear entrance, there was nobody tailing them. The paparazzi caught up, but it took several minutes. They were not there. Would the witnesses say that there were two motorcycles were blocking the two exits? We know that. So they couldn't take the exits. And then when the Mercedes came into the tunnel, the white Fiat Uno was going very slowly. The Mercedes was going very fast, had to put on brakes. We know that the Mercedes hit the rear of the Fiat because the taillight broke. And we know that the white Fiat Uno then came alongside the right side of the Mercedes, where Diana and the bodyguard were seated, and made a big, long white scrape. It also took off the rear view mirror of the Mercedes on the right side. So these are just facts. The white Fiat Uno was in the tunnel and had contact and probably pushed the Mercedes into the third pillar. And then if the driver tried to correct, motorcycle came around and the pinion driver, the passenger on the motorbike, had a flash and blinded the driver and caused the crash.
1: So Henri Paul was not part of the assassination, was he?
7: No. He may have been paid by intelligence services to, you know, take the Alma Tunnel, but I don't think he had any idea that that was going to happen. He wouldn't drive to his own death. I mean, you know, and he didn't seem to be that kind of person.
1: He wasn't suicidal. We're going to take a short break, Sarah, and come back in a moment and take phone calls with you as they're lining up right here on Coast to Coast AM.
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1: Utah, a judge has ruled the man accused of killing conservative activist Charlie Kirk can go on trial for capital murder. The judge made the decision Tuesday after hearing the prosecution lay out what it called overwhelming evidence against Tyler Robinson. He's accused of fatally shooting Kirk last September. Capital murder allows the prosecution to pursue the death penalty. After a fourth day of deliberations, the jury in the Lindsey Clancy triple murder trial in Massachusetts was sent home again Tuesday. Clancy's admitted to strangling her three young children in 2023, but is pleading not guilty to three counts of first-degree murder by reasons of insanity. The prosecution says the killings were premeditated. The defense says Clancy was suffering from a postpartum psychotic break. NBC News has projected Ed Markey will win the Democratic Senate primary in Massachusetts. The 80-year-old incumbent beating 47-year-old challenger U.S. Representative Seth Moulton. Markey now faces Republican John Deaton in November. I'm Scott Carr.
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1: We'll take calls with Sarah Whalen when we come back in a moment as we talk about Princess Diana with her book, Royal Vengeance, right here on Coast to Coast. Next hour, Preston Dennett joins us to talk about the healing powers of UFOs. It's an amazing story. One of our new TV shows is called Strange Universe, and Tom will tell you how you can watch some episodes.
2: Yeah, it's going to be really cool. 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It's in the carousel. I think it's the sixth dot, George. I didn't count them too
1: correctly. The last button. One of the last buttons.
2: Just click that, and you'll actually get a sample, and you can watch part of it. I think it's with Dan. Canyon Brinkley. It's a lot of fun. We have a brand new set, some great people we're working with. This is going to be a lot of fun. So check it out. It's Strange Universe.
1: Thank you, Thomas. It's button number 5 tonight, 5 of 6, but you'll find it when you go to the carousel reel, folks. Have you signed up yet to become a Coast Insider? 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
1: And welcome back to Coast, George Norrie along with Sarah Whalen. Let's go to the calls right now. Let's go to John in Wisconsin to get us started. Hello, John.
10: Hello, George. Hello, Sarah. A brief comment and a question, please. Sarah, you do great work. I really enjoy listening to you. 29 years after Princess Diana's death, the cover-up is deep, very similar to the JFK assassination. My question is this, Sarah. Based on these deep layers of cover-up, would you concur that we will never know the truth? Congratulations on the book, and George, thank you for taking my call.
1: Thank you, John. What do you think, Sarah?
11: I think John has a point. You may not know everything, but if you look at the patterns, you'll be able to see. And by the way, I do mention JFK in my book. I mean, and also, assassinations in general. I don't want to get too much off topic. But the British government and the French government have made sure that it's going to be very difficult to ever determine the truth. I think it's 100 years before the French government will release a report that it created. I don't know how much would be in that report because the French were deliberately obtuse, in my opinion. And they're also, all the photographs that were taken at the scene, because once the paparazzi did arrive, they took a lot of pictures. And of course, the French police arrested the paparazzi and took all their photographs. And in fact, John Anderson, who was suspected of being the driver of the Fiat Uno, the white Fiat Uno, and in fact owned a white Fiat Uno, he was a paparazzi. I wouldn't really call him a paparazzi. He was a royalty photographer, a celebrity photographer. He was a multimillionaire, and he had ties with intelligence agencies. And he was interviewed by the French police, and Scotland Yard was also trying to interview him. And when it appeared that they were going to go to the inquest, he was found dead in a field. Supposedly, he had... I think he was driving a BMW. A fireman came. They were in a military field, and a fireman saw this ball of fire burning. And so he went to investigate, and he saw John Anderson in the car, the corpse, with what the fireman said were two bullet holes in his forehead. But the car was locked. No key was ever found. Anderson burned pretty much to ash. And, then people come up with explanations of they weren't bullet holes. This was when the brain gets hot, it will shoot out of your forehead. But the The fireman said, no, he'd seen many people in accidents in similar situations, and they look like bullet holes to him. And he stuck to his story. But the reports are not going to be released, you know, for 100 years. And the pictures were all seized. And of course, witnesses who might shed information on this, you know, some have died naturally, but Anderson's death was not natural. And there were a lot of inconsistencies in his statements and his wife's statement. And of course, you know, he left the country just 6 hours after Diana's crash. He was on his way to Corsica, supposedly on a photo assignment. And he stayed out of Dodge, you might say, for a number of weeks. But he came back and everything went back to Anderson. And then his hard drives for his photos, because he told a French writer that he had, in fact, they were going to collaborate on a book about the crash. It's pretty wild stuff. And his photos were stolen. The photo agency where he was working and his hard drives were kept, there was a massive break-in by some very dangerous-looking people. I think they shot a security guard in the foot. But the one they there were objects of art. There were very expensive things. They did not take any of those. Instead, they took James Anderson's hard drives with all the pictures on them. So, yeah, I would say there's been a concerted effort to certainly make it very difficult to find out exactly what happened.
1: Let's go to Lewis in Pennsylvania. Lewis, take it away.
12: George, thank you for taking my call. I have a comment and a question for Sarah.
1: Okay.
12: Now, off the air.
11: Hi, Lewis.
12: My comment is, in July 97, Gianni Versace got assassinated in front of his villa in South Florida. In August 97, this tragedy happened with Princess Diana. And then in July 98, 99, JFK Jr. dies in a mysterious plane crash. All those three people were all friends with each other. They all hung out in the same circles. They all hung out at the same parties. I thought it was very odd. But anyway, yeah. My question for you, Sarah, is I saw a documentary one time, and they said that, you know, that Henri Paul had enough drugs and alcohol in his system that he, with his short, small stature, he would have been comatose. And they had a, you know, they thought maybe it was a body double involved somehow with MI6. I'll stop there. Thank you, George.
11: Well, most people think...

0: dexterity, that if you had drunk as much as he was accused of having drunk, you wouldn't be able to do that. And, you know, the bodyguard who was in the car, Trevor Reese Jones, I don't think he would have allowed anyone to get in the car if Henri Paul was visibly intoxicated. And what was determined by Al-Fayed's group of investigators, which included retired people from Scotland Yard who were very highly esteemed, was that the blood sample was not Henri Paul's that was tested for alcohol, that instead they took the blood sample of a suicide person who had apparently gotten himself drunk and then killed himself with carbon monoxide in his car. And that body was in the morgue at the time that Henri Paul was brought in. And the sample was taken from that person, not Henri Paul. And Henri Paul's parents were also very militant about that, that that was not the sample of their son. They were very insistent on it. So, yeah, I think there's a lot of, there's definitely smoke and fire when it comes to the sample of Henri Paul's blood.
1: That was Sir, what's the latest on King Charles cancer, which they're not disclosing?
0: Yeah, I don't know. It's the mystery cancer, you know, and I think Princess Kate also has mystery cancer. They'll acknowledge cancer. They're not going to tell you what kind of cancer it is. I understand privacy and wanting that. But, you know, most public figures like this, people are naturally going to want more information. But I do think the British people have come to love Charles and at least respect him. And it's the same thing with Camilla. I mean, I don't think that Princess Diana ever thought in a month of Sundays that Camilla would be considered a queen consort. And yet that happened because these inner secret circles, they are extremely powerful and they wanted a happy monarch. They did not want Prince Harry monarch with Princess Diana being a co-regent with Prince Andrew. And just think about what happened with Prince Andrew. That would have just been a disaster. So Prince Charles and Camilla started looking pretty good at the end of the day. I mean, just in terms of how you have monarchs to be symbols of stability. The cancer, you know, makes Charles less stable as a monarch. But on the other hand, he took the throne at an older age. He's in his 70s. His son, William, is popular. And he's, you know, done pretty much all the right things. He has heirs. He has three children. So, you know, they're on track. I'll say that. And Queen Camilla has stepped up to be a very supportive figure. And the English people they're resigned. And I think this is a very typically English pattern. You know, Anne Boleyn gets executed. I think people were very stunned by that. But then King Henry marries immediately to Jane Seymour. Jane Seymour has a child. They take this in. This is their tradition. And they know that people do meet these very strange deaths. They don't look very deeply. I've spent a lot of time in England talking with many people. Mohammed Al-Fayed had to fight to get that third inquest. And he pretty much did it on his own. He was irrepressible. They had to do it because he was not going to stop. He didn't get the result he wanted because, as one of the callers pointed out, I think Lewis, I mean, maybe we'll never know. So much evidence has been repressed and you just won't know. But I do think that the issue with Diana, I mean, there were many issues, but the trying to skip William in the kingship, skip Charles, and then skip William, that was too much. And she was very vocal about it. I mean, you know, writers and newspaper editors talk about it. Her own bodyguard talked about

0: how she thought Henry would make a, Harry would make a better king. His real name is Henry, which is also very interesting because Lady Colin Campbell, who writes a lot about these royals, and she has a very entertaining podcast. If you're interested, it's quite interesting. She has theorized that Harry is the offspring of, well, let me just say, she raised the issue that Princess Diana, I would say like in 82 or 83, had an affair with an aristocrat whose name was Henry.
1: Right, while married, right?
0: Yes, while married. And you know, William had been born. So at least there was one heir that is pretty much considered the heir of Charles's body. I don't think Charles has any doubt about that. But Harry has always been kind of a question mark. But in England, people are very reticent to say this, you know, because they don't want to do anything to destabilize the monarchy. And Charles seemed okay with it.
1: Or else he would have gotten a DNA test or something, right?
0: Well, I'm sure they've done that, you know, and that was always an issue. And Diana herself was considering doing a DNA test, but then decided not to. Initially, she and Hewitt were going to elope. And even when he went to war, he was in the military. I think before he left, he proposed marriage to her, and supposedly she said yes. And, you know, by that time, her marriage to Charles had really broken down. But I think she found herself, you know, being such a celebrity, and then having, she envisioned that she would have this career of healing people, of going around the world, you know, opening hospices and helping people. And she was looking for a partner, but, you know, very difficult to be the partner of somebody who's a quasi-goddess.
1: Well, Sarah, stay safe. If what you write about in the book, Royal Vengeance, is true and accurate, be careful. Sarah Whalen with us. 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

0: Hey, I am Brant, and her name is Sherry, and she's a friend and a colleague of mine, and we were just praying for her, actually, because she had a major surgery she just went through.
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12: A judge has ruled the man accused of killing conservative activist Charlie Kirk can go on trial for capital murder. A judge in Utah made that decision Tuesday after hearing the prosecution lay out what it called overwhelming evidence against Tyler Robinson in the preliminary hearing.
13: For the foregoing reasons and based off the record and parties' submissions, it is hereby ordered that the defendant, Tyler James Robinson, is bound over for trial in the 4th Judicial District Court.
12: Capital murder allows the prosecution to pursue the death penalty. Robinson is accused of fatally shooting Kirk last September at a Turning Point USA event at Utah Valley University. The judge cited sufficient probable cause. The jury's been sent home once again in the Lindsey Clancy murder trial in Massachusetts.
14: I'm going to remind you, you've come this far. Do not read anything. Don't listen to anything. Don't talk about this case. We'll come in tomorrow morning. We'll bring you all in. I'll ask you the same questions I've been asking you for weeks now, and we'll get you right back out to resume deliberations.
12: Earlier in the day, jurors said they were unable to reach a unanimous decision, and the judge sent them back to deliberate more. Clancy admits to strangling her three young children in 2023, but has pleaded not guilty to three counts of first-degree murder by reason of insanity. Prosecutors allege the killings were premeditated, while the defense says Clancy suffered a postpartum psychotic break. NBC News is projecting that Michael Minogue will win the Republican primary for Massachusetts governor. He defeats former state transit official Brian Shortsleeve. Minogue will face incumbent Democratic governor Mara Healey in the general election. Tropical storm Edward is slamming Texas and Louisiana with heavy rain and flash flooding. It made landfall near Johnson Bayou, Louisiana, along the Gulf Coast. The storm is set to bring heavy rain to the entire region. Edward's expected to weaken as it moves inland overnight. At last check, that storm was packing winds of 60 miles an hour. I'm Tammy Trujillo.
15: Texas lawmakers are drawing a line in the sand when it comes to data center development. State Senator Charles Perry is hinting at legislation that would force them to use so-called closed-loop water systems as a way to protect the state supply.
16: There's no reason you should waste water on an evaporative cooling system. I hope that's loud and clear.
15: And the state's still struggling to get data from these high-tech companies regarding their water use. Around 325 surveys were sent out, only 97 responded. A lawsuit brought by Texas, which seeks to ban the abortion pill mifepristone, is on hold. The FDA is completing a safety review of the abortion pill. And the Texas suit claims that federal health officials did not properly evaluate its safety and effectiveness. The case is one of several involving the pill that are pending in federal courts. Others seek to limit prescriptions made through telehealth and through the mail. I'm Carrie Law.
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1: A judge has ruled the man accused of killing conservative activist Charlie Kirk can go on trial for capital murder. A judge in Utah made his decision Tuesday after hearing the prosecution lay out what it called overwhelming evidence against Tyler Robinson in a preliminary hearing. Capital murder allows the prosecution to pursue the death penalty. Jury deliberations resume in the morning in the Massachusetts triple murder trial of Lindsay Clancy. Tuesday, jurors said they were unable to reach a unanimous decision, and the judge sent them back to deliberate more. Clancy admits to strangling her three young children in 2023, but has pleaded not guilty by reason of insanity. The California man accused of sending a fake ransom note linked to the disappearance of Nancy Guthrie has learned his fate. Court records say Derek Colella was sentenced to 2 5-year probation terms to run concurrently. The mother of Today Show co-host Savannah Guthrie has now been missing for 7 months. I'm Tammy Trujillo.
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0: looking for...
1: Hey, I am Brant, and her name is Sherry, and she's a friend and a colleague of mine, and we were just praying for her, actually, because she had a major surgery she just went through.
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12: A judge has ruled the man accused of killing conservative activist Charlie Kirk can go on trial for capital murder. Utah Judge Tony Graff made his decision Tuesday after hearing the prosecution lay out what it called overwhelming evidence against Tyler Robinson in a preliminary hearing.
13: For the foregoing reasons and based off the record and parties' submissions, it is hereby ordered that the defendant, Tyler James Robinson, is bound over for trial in the 4th Judicial District Court.
12: Capital murder allows the prosecution to pursue the death penalty. Jury deliberations will pick up in the morning in the Massachusetts triple murder trial of Lindsay Clancy. Tuesday, jurors said they were unable to reach a unanimous decision. The judge sent them back to deliberate more.
14: I'm going to remind you, you've come this far. Do not read anything. Don't listen to anything. Don't talk about this case. We'll come in tomorrow morning. We'll bring you all in. I'll ask you the same questions I've been asking you for weeks now, and we'll get you right back out to resume deliberations.
12: Prosecutors allege the killings were premeditated, while the defense says Clancy suffered a postpartum psychotic break. A California man accused of sending a fake ransom note linked to the disappearance of Nancy Guthrie has learned his fate. Chris Caraggio has details.
15: Court records say Derek Colella was sentenced this week to 2 5-year probation terms to run concurrently. The 42-year-old admitted to 2 felony charges of sending a ransom demand across state lines and using a telecommunications device to threaten or harass. The sentencing comes as Tuesday marks 7 months since the mother of Today Show co-host Savannah Guthrie went missing. So far, no arrests have been made. I'm Chris Caraggio.
12: The U.S. House is censuring Representative Chuck Edwards. Both parties came together to censure the North Carolina Republican over allegations he was involved in inappropriate behavior with female staffers. Edwards ended his campaign for re-election last year. I'm Tammy Trujillo.
16: Texas lawmakers are drawing a line in the sand when it comes to data center development. State Senator Charles Perry is hinting at legislation that would force them to use so-called closed-loop water systems as a way to protect the state supply.
17: There's no reason you should waste water
0: on an evaporative cooling system. I hope that's loud and clear.
16: The state's still struggling to get data from these high-tech companies regarding their water use. Around 325 surveys were sent out. Only 97 responded. A lawsuit brought by Texas, which seeks to ban the abortion pill mifepristone, is on hold. The FDA is completing a safety review of the abortion pill. And the Texas suit claims that federal health officials did not properly evaluate its safety and effectiveness. The case is one of several involving the pill that are pending in federal courts. Others seek to limit prescriptions made through telehealth and through the mail. I'm Carrie Law.
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13: 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Stay and let me look at you. It's been so long, I hardly knew you.

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1: A judge has ruled the man accused of killing conservative activist Charlie Kirk can go on trial for capital murder. A judge in Utah made his decision Tuesday after hearing the prosecution lay out what it called overwhelming evidence against Tyler Robinson in a preliminary hearing. Capital murder or aggravated murder allows the prosecution to pursue the death penalty. Trade negotiations between the U.S. and Canada are at a standstill after falling apart in August. Politico reports U.S. Trade Representative Jameson Greer saying it's more their emergency than ours, and no negotiations are currently happening. This after Treasury Secretary Scott Bessent took aim at Canada's Prime Minister, saying Mark Carney walked away from a trade deal. Tens of thousands are without power tonight as Tropical Storm Edward slams Texas and Louisiana. It made landfall Tuesday near Johnson Bayou, Louisiana, along the Gulf Coast. Edwards forecast to bring heavy rain and flooding to the entire region through Wednesday. I'm Tammy Trujillo.
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4: A judge has ruled the man accused of killing conservative activist Charlie Kirk can go on trial for capital murder. More from Mark Mayfield.
5: Utah Judge Tony Graff made his decision Tuesday after hearing the prosecution lay out what it called overwhelming evidence against Tyler Robinson in the preliminary hearing.
6: For the foregoing reasons and based off the record and parties' submissions, it is hereby ordered that the defendant, Tyler James Robinson, is bound over for trial in the 4th Judicial District Court.
5: Capital murder allows the prosecution to pursue the death penalty. Robinson is accused of fatally shooting Kirk last September at a Turning Point USA event at Utah Valley University. Erica Kirk and her mother-in-law, Catherine Kirk, were both in court for the ruling. I'm Mark Mayfield.
4: Trade negotiations between the U.S. and Canada are at a standstill after falling apart in August. Politico reports U.S. Trade Representative Jameson Greer saying it's more their emergency than ours, and no negotiations are currently happening. This after Treasury Secretary Scott Bessent took aim at Canada's Prime Minister, saying that Mark Carney walked away from a trade deal. Tens of thousands of people are without power as Tropical Storm Edward slams Texas and Louisiana. It made landfall Tuesday near Johnson Bayou, Louisiana, along the Gulf Coast. Edward's forecast to bring heavy rain and flooding to the entire region through Wednesday. Treasury Secretary Scott Bessent says Iran's economy is on the verge of collapse. He predicted it could happen within weeks or months under tough new sanctions against the Islamic Republic's economy. He told reporters the economy doesn't have to collapse, that we just have to have the regime come to its senses. Bessent said the latest sanctions, part of what the Trump administration is calling an economic D-Day, are backed by the European Union. Dolly Parton's star on the Hollywood Walk of Fame is being repaired. It comes 1 week after the iconic singer's death at the age of 80. Somebody scratched out her name on the star. The star had become a large memorial of flowers, cards, and other tributes. I'm Tammy Trujillo.
7: Texas lawmakers are drawing a line in the sand when it comes to data center development. State Senator Charles Perry is hinting at legislation that would force them to use so-called closed-loop water systems as a way to protect the state supply.
8: There's no reason you should waste water on an evaporative cooling system. I hope that's loud and clear.
7: The state's still struggling to get data from these high-tech companies regarding their water use. Around 325 surveys were sent out, only 97 responded. A lawsuit brought by Texas, which seeks to ban the abortion pill mifepristone, is on hold. The FDA is completing a safety review of the abortion pill. And the Texas suit claims that federal health officials did not properly evaluate its safety and effectiveness. The case is one of several involving the pill that are pending in federal courts. Others seek to limit prescriptions made through telehealth and through the mail. I'm Carrie Lawkey.
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1: Tuesday's Massachusetts primary elections in the books as voters selected their party candidates for the November general election. Democratic incumbent Senator Ed Markey has defeated Representative Seth Moulton. He'll now go up against Republican candidate John Deaton in the midterms. The man accused of killing conservative activist Charlie Kirk will stand trial for capital murder. A Utah judge made that decision Tuesday after hearing the prosecution lay out what it called overwhelming evidence against Tyler Robinson in a preliminary hearing. The charge of capital murder or aggravated murder allows the prosecution to pursue the death penalty. Apple Maps is changing the name of Lake Ontario to Lake America. The decision follows the executive order signed by President Trump last week renaming the lake. Trump's executive order applies only to the U.S. Canadians will still see Lake Ontario on the Apple map, while the rest of the world will see both names. I'm Tammy Trujillo.
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3: I'm Julian Edelman. That's Rob Gronkowski. And guess what, folks? 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
6: A judge has ruled the man accused of killing conservative activist Charlie Kirk can go on trial for capital murder. More from Mark Mayfield.
7: Utah Judge Tony Graff made his decision Tuesday after hearing the prosecution lay out what it called overwhelming evidence against Tyler Robinson in the preliminary hearing.
8: For the foregoing reasons and based off the record and parties' submissions, it is hereby ordered that the defendant, Tyler James Robinson, is bound over for trial in the 4th Judicial District Court.
7: Capital murder allows the prosecution to pursue the death penalty. Robinson is accused of fatally shooting Kirk last September at a Turning Point USA event at Utah Valley University. Erica Kirk and her mother-in-law, Catherine Kirk, were both in court for the ruling. I'm Mark Mayfield.
6: Trade negotiations between the U.S. and Canada are at a standstill after falling apart in August. Politico reports U.S. Trade Representative Jameson Greer saying it's more their emergency than ours, and no negotiations are currently happening. This after Treasury Secretary Scott Bessent took aim at Canada's Prime Minister, saying that Mark Carney walked away from a trade deal. Tens of thousands of people are without power as Tropical Storm Edward slams Texas and Louisiana. It made landfall Tuesday near Johnson Bayou, Louisiana, along the Gulf Coast. Edward's forecast to bring heavy rain and flooding to the entire region through Wednesday. Treasury Secretary Scott Bessent says Iran's economy is on the verge of collapse. He predicted it could happen within weeks or months under tough new sanctions against the Islamic Republic's economy. He told reporters the economy doesn't have to collapse, that we just have to have the regime come to its senses. Bessent said the latest sanctions, part of what the Trump administration is calling an economic D-Day, are backed by the European Union. Dolly Parton's star on the Hollywood Walk of Fame is being repaired. It comes 1 week after the iconic singer's death at the age of 80. Somebody scratched out her name on the star. The star had become a large memorial of flowers, cards, and other tributes. I'm Tammy Trujillo.
9: Texas lawmakers are drawing a line in the sand when it comes to data center development. State Senator Charles Perry is hinting at legislation that would force them to use so-called closed-loop water systems as a way to protect the state supply.
10: There's no reason you should waste water on an evaporative cooling system. I hope that's loud and clear.
9: The state's still struggling to get data from these high-tech companies regarding their water use. Around 325 surveys were sent out, only 97 responded. A lawsuit brought by Texas, which seeks to ban the abortion pill mifepristone, is on hold. The FDA is completing a safety review of the abortion pill. And the Texas suit claims that federal health officials did not properly evaluate its safety and effectiveness. The case is one of several involving the pill that are pending in federal federal courts. Others seek to limit prescriptions made through telehealth and through the mail. I'm Carrie Lockie.
0: You guys just didn't want it bad enough. That should have been an easy win. What were you doing out there? You gotta hustle. You could have made that play if you'd been open.
11: On the car ride home after the game, when you think you're helping by telling me what I did wrong and what I need to work on, all I hear is that I'm not good enough, that I'm supposed to be perfect, that it's not okay to lose. 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
1: President Trump says there will be devastating consequences for Iran if it responds to U.S. strikes. On Tuesday, U.S. Central Command announced American forces started a new round of airstrikes on Iranian targets. CENTCOM said the Islamic Revolutionary Guard Corps had been attempting to attack commercial shipping in the Strait of Hormuz and American service members in the region. Tiger Woods is set to appear in court today. Here's Tammy Trujillo.
2: According to multiple reports, the golfer has a change of plea hearing scheduled in his Florida DUI case. This comes months after he was involved in a rollover crash in Martin County earlier this year. He's pleaded not guilty to misdemeanor charges of driving under the influence. It's unclear how Woods might change his plea. I'm Tammy Trujillo.
1: And thousands are without electricity as Tropical Storm Edward pummels Texas and Louisiana. It made landfall Tuesday near Johnson Bayou, Louisiana, along the Gulf Coast. Edward is forecast to bring heavy rain and flooding to the entire region through Wednesday. I'm Mark Mayfield.
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1: Dolly Parton performed Rocky Top countless times throughout her career. It's a love letter to Tennessee, and it's the unofficial fight song of the University of Tennessee. And now the football team is going to show Parton some love.
2: We'll be wearing a sticker patch on the back of our helmet to recognize her accomplishments and everything that she's meant and had an impact here on Tennessee.
1: And they'll be doing it all season long. That's Volunteers coach Josh Heupel. He says the patch is a butterfly, which is rooted in Dolly's brand. The state of Mississippi isn't too happy with the way the nation is remembering Parton.
3: Olive Branch Mayor Ken Adams took to social media to challenge the half-staff tributes, which remain in effect through the end of today. Adams argues the honor should be reserved strictly for military heroes, fallen first responders, and major statesmen. President Trump ordered flags lowered for a week following Parton's death, with Governor Reeves directing Mississippi agencies to follow suit. Adams maintains that municipal leaders should have the ability to make a decision for his or her city. I'm Mark Neufield.
1: John Galliano says he's sorry for making anti-Semitic remarks and any pain that he might have caused Jewish people. His comments come a day after the Metropolitan Museum of Art canceled plans to honor him at next year's Met Gala. Beyonce's Be Good Foundation is sending $200,000 to help with relief efforts in storm-damaged parts of Indiana. That's entertainment. I'm Daria Albinger.
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3: President Trump is warning Iran it could be totally wiped out as a country if it responds to U.S. strikes. That's what he told Fox News in a phone interview on Tuesday. Earlier, U.S. Central Command announced American forces started a new round of airstrikes on Iranian targets. CENTCOM said the Islamic Revolutionary Guard Corps had been attempting to attack commercial shipping in the Strait of Hormuz and American service members in the region. The U.S. and Iran began trading strikes again over the weekend, 6 months after the war began. A new whistleblower report claims changes planned by the U.S. Postal Service could disrupt the 2026 midterm elections. Democratic Representative Ted Lieu of California agrees.
4: Leader Jeffries earlier this year established a task force with ranking member Joe Morelli to look at different scenarios where the Trump administration is going to try to suppress the vote of the American people. This is one of the scenarios that they envisioned.
3: The report comes as mail-in voting is set to begin this week. However, key parts of President Trump's directives on mail-in voting remain blocked by a federal court order. The Trump administration is appealing. Tens of thousands are without power as Tropical Storm Edwards slams Texas and Louisiana. It made landfall Tuesday near Johnson Bayou, Louisiana, along the Gulf Coast. Edward is forecast to bring heavy rain and flooding to the entire region through Wednesday. The storm is expected to weaken as it moves inland. The California man accused of sending a fake ransom note linked to the disappearance of Nancy Guthrie is learning his fate. Here's Chris Caraggio.
5: Court records say Derek Colella was sentenced this week to 2 5-year probation terms to run concurrently. The 42-year-old admitted to 2 felony charges of sending a ransom demand across state lines and using a telecommunications device to threaten or harass. The sentencing comes as Tuesday marks 7 months since the mother of Today Show co-host Savannah Guthrie went missing. So far, no arrests have been made. I'm Chris Caraggio.
3: And repair work is underway at Dolly Parton's star on the Hollywood Walk of Fame after it was vandalized. I'm Mark Neufield.
1: Tropical Depression Edward is unleashing heavy rain and flash flooding in Texas and Louisiana and will continue to do so through today after making landfall yesterday afternoon. The Tropical Depression made landfall near Johnson Bayou, Louisiana, roughly 15 miles south-southeast of Port Arthur, Texas, packing maximum sustained winds 60 miles per hour. Edward reached land while maintaining tropical storm status. Over 70,000 are without power in far east Texas. Texas. The Texas Comptroller is launching an investigation into the spending practices of public schools. Don Huffine says if they uncover fraud, then people will go to jail.
6: We've been ripped off in Minnesota, and we've been ripped off all over the place, and I'm not going to be the guy that buries this stuff.
1: No word yet on which districts will be under the microscope. I'm Charity McCurdy.
7: The FTC is suing Amazon, saying the world's largest online retailer manipulated pricing and overcharged over a million advertisers. An Amazon spokesperson says it strongly disagrees and asserts the FTC doesn't understand how advertising works. The lawsuit alleges 80% of sponsored product ad auctions were rigged. President Trump has announced new drug pricing deals with nearly a dozen drug makers, Mark Mayfield reports.
3: While joined by some of the pharmaceutical CEOs at the White House, Trump said this is a continuation of his favored nation policy for drug prices.
8: Our most favored nation's discounts represent the largest reduction in prescription drug prices in the history of our country, in the history of medicine.
3: Trump said people in the U.S. now pay some of the lowest prices in the world.
7: Transportation Secretary Sean Duffy saying more than 100 trucking schools are being shut down over fraud concerns. This comes as the Department of Transportation has cracked down on truck drivers who don't speak English.
9: You have to speak English to operate a commercial motor vehicle. I didn't create that rule. President Trump didn't create that rule. That rule has been in place for decades.
7: He said since the crackdown has started, fraud is down and wages for truck drivers are going up. There's another lawsuit following an injury on a roller coaster at Six Flags Magic Mountain. It's set for trial in August of next year. Here's Daniel Martindale.
10: A woman says she suffered a traumatic brain injury on the X2 roller coaster. The roller coaster is linked with one death in 2022 and two serious brain injuries in July. The ride was shut down on July 12th and hasn't reopened since. The lawsuit names Six Flags and ride manufacturer SNS Worldwide. The woman involved was injured in February of 2020. Her lawsuit claims negligence, strict product liability, and loss of consortium.
7: And Tim Cook's time as CEO of Apple is over. In his final memo as CEO to the company on Monday, Cook praised Apple employees, saying, "The truth is, whatever there is to say about my success, I know it is all because of you." He's officially making the transition into the role of executive chairman. John Ternus will take over as Apple's new CEO with plans to make sweeping changes to the management team. I'm Monica Nelson with your consumer and business news.
0: 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From Love Me Do.
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1: The USS Abraham Lincoln is nearing the end of a record deployment, with the aircraft carrier now docked in the waters off Thailand as it makes its way back to San Diego. The Lincoln left Southern California last November with about 5,000 sailors and Marines, expecting a six-month deployment. There's an unofficial Dolly Parton Day coming this month, and you need to mark your calendar. Here's Bree Tennis.
2: Drag out your sequins, comb out your wig, and get ready to celebrate all things Dolly on September 25th. That day, written out, is 925. And it's gaining traction on social media as a day to embrace, recognize, and emulate Dolly. It's an unofficial holiday now, but there's a proposed state bill to recognize the day in Tennessee. So go big, bold, and flashy for Dolly. I'm Bree Tennis.
1: And Apple Maps is now showing Lake Ontario as Lake America for users in the U.S. Follows President Trump's executive order renaming the lake. Canadians will continue to see Lake Ontario. I'm Mark Mayfield.
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4: There was a murder in central Ohio that many people still don't want to talk about. The man who committed that crime once sat on death row, but now he's on the run. His name is Lester Eubanks. Lester didn't tunnel out of prison or scale a stone wall. On a December morning in 1973, he and a small group of inmates were granted permission to walk outside prison walls. His handcuffs were taken off. He changed into civilian clothing, and he and three others were driven to a local mall. They were told they could wander the stores and were asked to return to a designated meeting spot. Hours later, all the inmates came back, except Lester Eubanks, and he hasn't been seen since.
5: He had a full plan. The guy had a plan.
6: I was just astounded that this could actually happen.
4: There were many years when it seemed like no one was even looking for Lester. But recently, his whereabouts have become the focus of the U.S. Marshals Service, the federal agents who track fugitives. The case is testing the marshals.
7: Those nine lives are running out, and we're going to catch up with Lester.
4: And is being urged on by those hurt most by Lester's crime.
8: He's had enough free time. He confessed to the crime, and his time is up.
4: I'm Sunny Hostin with ABC News. Over the past year, a team from the ABC News investigative unit joined the search for Lester Eubanks. They uncovered new leads, possible sightings, and at every turn found resistance from those who want Lester Eubanks to be forgotten. What they've uncovered is a case that's about more than murder. It's about family loyalty, a life on the run, and a first-hand look at how the U.S. Marshals are trying to solve one of the oldest fugitive cases in American history. Now, they may be closer than ever. From ABC News.
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0: Thanks for being with us. Welcome into Wednesday. It is time now for the Mic Drop with this morning's Mike Gavin.
1: Good morning. Well, we're only a week away, believe it or not, from the start of the NFL season, and we have two football-related stories to talk about today. It's prime season for fantasy drafts, and what order you draft in can determine whether you win or lose. There are any number of ways to determine who picks first, but one league went viral for tying it to actual athletic prowess. In a video reposted by ESPN, members of a fantasy league are seen competing to see who can run the 40-yard dash in the fastest time on a beach. The times range from 5.3 to 11.5 seconds. Now, that last guy, he jogged it to avoid injury. Probably a good idea, since one player appeared to slow up after hurting himself. One carried a beer and finished in 7.4 seconds, then took another 6 seconds to finish the beer. Some commenters said that that guy should get a bonus pick. Others feared for their hamstrings and Achilles tendons, but they still couldn't look away.
0: Yeah. Pretty clever. I mean, some of those guys, you knew what they were doing.
1: Yeah. I mean, some of them looked like they had run within the last couple of years.
0: Yes.
1: But they don't. They also...
0: last couple of years.
1: Yeah. Some of them did not. Some of them looked like they hadn't run in a while. And again, I'm with that one guy who just jogged it. It's not worth it.
0: Yes.
1: To get the first overall pick or whatever. Even knowing, unless you think you have a chance to win, then, you know, that guy, he was a bigger guy. He probably knew there's no chance that he was going to, you know, kind of come away with one of the top picks.
0: Yeah. All right. So he wasn't going to win the top pick. He looked athletic enough to finish somewhere in the middle.
1: Yeah.
0: That wouldn't be worth, I don't know, a few hundred bucks winning that league for a popped hamstring.
1: Yeah, I'm not worth a trip to the hospital. I would say not.
0: Okay.
1: Yeah. I would, I'm all for fantasy football glory, but if I got to spend any time in the emergency room, okay, it's not worth it.
0: By the way, the one guy who was slow and then took another 6 seconds to finish the beer.
1: Yeah.
0: I agree on him getting a bonus pick.
1: Yeah.
0: And I think that he would have finished that beer faster if he hadn't been huffing and puffing.
1: It's tough
0: to chug a beer when you're huffing and puffing after a 40-yard dash.
1: Yeah, but he didn't appear to spill any of the beer. And no. So maybe even get the bonus pick even just for that, just for not spilling.
0: I'd sign on for that, too.
1: And football fans, known for their colorful language in the stadium, at home and online, and for spewing four-letter words on the internet, no fandom is more prolific than, that's right, Gordon, the New York Giants.
0: Oh.
1: As data was compiled by the Action Network site and analyzed the subreddits of all 32 NFL clubs to find out which fandoms are most polite and the most foul-mouthed. Giants fans were found to have the biggest potty mouths online anyway, with just under 15% of their comments containing swear words, just ahead of the Indianapolis Colts and Cleveland Browns. Colts fans were also found to be the most negative, with more than 26% of their comments carrying a negative tone. Jets fans came in second, and Bengals fans were third most negative. On the flip side, Tampa Bay Bucks fans were the most positive online, and the Bills Mafia had the cleanest language, with only 10.7% of their comments containing swear words.
0: Wow.
1: Yeah, how about that?
0: I think there's an important distinction here, because this is happening online.
1: Yes,
0: so
1: yes.
0: Giants fans might be potty-mouthed online.
1: Yes.
0: But based on my personal experience here with my part-time employer in person.
1: Yeah.
0: These fans are decent.
1: Oh, these are very well-mannered folks.
0: And in person, I'd skyrocket Philadelphia Eagles fans to the top of the list. And I know you got my back on that.
1: That is what we were all thinking.
0: 13 minutes now in front of the hour.
2: 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I've been surfing here since I was a kid. Now, seeing my grandson out on the water, it means everything to me. Watching him and taking in the blue waves, the sea breeze, the blurry horizon.
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6: Daphne Caruana Galizia was a Maltese investigative journalist and blogger who spent her life fighting for truth, justice, and decency in a country overrun by corruption. 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

0: Texas. More than 72,000 Texas customers were without power this morning. A vacation incident has gone viral. A TikToker says random guys offered to buy her and her friends expensive drinks. Plot twist, they left without paying the tab, and the girls were stuck with paying for the guys' drinks as well.
1: All right. Also, breaking news, I guess whatever hookup they were trying for didn't pan out.
0: Yeah, but come on, pay for your own drinks at least. No?
1: Well, yeah. Silly. 6 minutes now in front of the hour.
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0: Starting along the Gulf Coast, Tropical Storm Edward is weakening inland but continues to produce periods of heavy rain and the threat of flooding from eastern Texas into Louisiana. Across the plains and the northwest, a powerful storm system is bringing another round of thunderstorms. Some of those could be severe with locally heavy rainfall. Highs range from the upper 80s to the mid-90s. The Ohio Valley in the northeast will see some potentially strong thunderstorms with downpours and localized flooding a possibility. The southeast remains hot and humid as highs reach the low to mid-90s, and the heat index has pushed that above 100 in many places. In the southwest, monsoonal moisture continues to trigger afternoon thunderstorms with local heavy rain possible. Phoenix will reach a high of 106. Las Vegas climbs into the upper 90s. California stays hot inland with temperatures in the 70s and 80s along the coast, the 90s in the Central Valley, and triple digits in the deserts. And the Pacific Northwest is warmer than normal with sunshine and highs in the 80s to low 90s. That's your national forecast. I'm Tammy Trujillo.
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2: USS Abraham Lincoln has arrived in Thailand on its way home from the Middle East. And as Phil Farrar reports, the crew faces some restrictions.
3: The Navy says the crew will be banned from aquatic sports and no cannabis use while in port through September 6th. The Thai government is restricting Lincoln sailors from visiting certain bars and the city of Pattaya's red light district. This is the first time this year crew members aboard the San Diego-based USS Abraham Lincoln have put their boots on ground. The crew was recently relieved in the Middle East by the USS George Washington following disturbing reports of a deteriorating ship, mental health concerns, and meal rationing. I'm Phil Farrar.
2: President Trump is nominating Hung Cao for Navy Secretary. Cao has been serving as acting Navy Secretary since businessman John Phelan resigned from the post back in April. Trump announced his decision Tuesday on social media. What was once Tropical Storm Edward is now a tropical depression after being downgraded by the National Hurricane Center. Edward is expected to bring more rain than wind to southeast Texas through today after making landfall on Tuesday in Cameron Parish, Louisiana. Ed Markey is the winner of Tuesday's Democratic Senate primary in Massachusetts. More from Tammy Trujillo.
0: In a speech on election night, Markey called for the impeachment of President Trump.
4: We will not sit by while you try to destroy this democracy. We will not sit by as you terrorize and detain and deport our immigrant neighbors.
0: The 80-year-old incumbent defeated 47-year-old U.S. Representative Seth Moulton. Markey will now face Republican John Deaton in November. I'm Tammy Trujillo.
2: And a judge is ruling the man accused of killing conservative activist Charlie Kirk can go on trial for capital murder. I'm Michael Cass.
5: More than 50,000 Entergy Texas customers were still without power overnight after Edward moved through. More than 1,500 crews and other resources have been out assessing damage and making repairs, but flooding and high winds have slowed some of that work. Restoration will continue as conditions allow. U.S. Representative Jasmine Crockett says she's focusing on down-ballot Democratic nominees instead of James Tallarico's run for the U.S. Senate. The second-term congresswoman lost the Senate Democratic primary to Tallarico in the spring. Since that time, she has refused to campaign with him. She says black voters in Texas are not excited about voting for him. A former Bexar County deputy is out of a job following her arrest for something she reportedly did before joining the agency. Annabelle Rivera was off duty when she was arrested Tuesday for tampering with a government record in Laredo. No details were released about the case. I'm Eric Shaw.
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7: A quiet residential neighborhood erupts in chaos. Carmine Galante, the feared boss of the Bonanno crime family, lies dead, his cigar still clutched between his teeth.
8: Masked men walked into Joe and Mary's luncheonette in Brooklyn today and gunned down Carmine Galante, a man believed to be the most powerful mafia chieftain in the country.
7: The execution sent shockwaves through the criminal underworld and set the stage for one of the most pivotal criminal cases in New York City history. From the minds behind the acclaimed television series comes Law and Order: Criminal Justice System. 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
7: 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But the murder of Carmine Galante marked the beginning of the end. Discover how a group of young prosecutors took on the mafia, and with the help of law enforcement, brought down its most powerful figures. I'm Anasika Nicolazzi, and from Wolf Entertainment and iHeart Podcasts, this is Law & Order Criminal Justice System.
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23: Starting your morning off right. A new way of talk. A new way of understanding. Because we're in this together. This is your morning show with Michael Del Giorno.
24: This is your morning show. Chris Kroc in for my longtime friend Michael Del Giorno. With a great week off for that man. And for us, we rock, we roll, and here we go. We're rolling.
25: Here we go.
24: Telefrico. Telefrico. The problem with James Telefrico, he's not going to win in Texas. It's a lot of nail biting, a lot of this and that, but he's not going to win. I had the privilege of sitting in the great state of Texas, in Dallas, Fort Worth, where I've been for 16 years now, which is pretty crazy, right? And the positions he has are so radical. And there's so many things that we still haven't heard yet that are coming out. There's three more months. This one's a big one. Telefrico 5 years ago was on a online meeting, if you will, or whatever you want to call it, town hall with like the Sierra Club of Austin. And what's really funny is, before I play this for you, where he's saying we need to dismantle capitalism. We need to that oil and gas, even though Texas has been a leader in oil and gas, in many ways, it's like being the leader in the cassette tapes in the 80s. Now, you know what? What did you do with your cassette tapes? What did you do with your cassette players? You threw them out, didn't you? Unfortunately, we did one day, right? Didn't we?
26: Yeah, they're all gone.
24: So that's what they want to do. They want to, Telerica wants to, he wants to, you know, they're the cassette tape, oil and gas. Let's play the soundbite first, because when we come back, it is amazingly profound, the amount of oil and gas effect in part of the percentage of the economy and the GDP of the state of Texas. It's unreal what this guy wants to dismantle and make the go by the wayside like a cassette. This is his meeting with the Sierra Club in Austin. By the way, when you hear in here, you're going to hear stuff like oppressive system, white supremacy, climate change, okay? What I love is they're talking about people of color in here, and everyone on the meeting is white. Are you shocked? I'm not. bunch of white elite liberals.
0: Some of the Republicans.
24: Hold on, that's Ted Cruz. He's got to comment on that too. But first, we'll do this.
3: The multifaceted threat of a climate crisis, an economic crisis, and a social justice crisis. I think that kind of New Deal effort would be the only approach to start to address all three in a thoughtful and meaningful way.
4: Good for you, Jim.
19: Thank you very much. The second question, communities of color receive the most harm from the impacts of climate change and yet receive the least government support to deal with it. Tell us about one of the committees you are on or hope to be on and the most important actions that committee could take to fight for climate justice and mitigate the impacts of climate change for all Texans.
3: Yeah, and I am so thankful that you asked this question, and also thankful that young activists have really drawn the link between climate change and white supremacy and capitalism in our country. And I think only ending the ways that all three of those oppressive systems work together are we going to be able to begin the process of dismantling them.
24: Dismantle climate change, white supremacy, and capitalism. He wants to dismantle capitalism. He is a socialist, Marxist, communist, whichever one you want to pick. Spin the wheel. He is against capitalism. He says it's oppressive and it must be dismantled. His spokesperson says, oh, he missed the mark. That's the defense. He missed the mark. James is a proud capitalist. No, he did not miss the mark. He hit it. This is who he is. This is only 5 years ago. I mean, there's no moving on that. So he also says, and this is from the K file of CNN, by the way. CNN, like a broken clock, is right once a day at least. Quote, they report, he says, we all know that Texas has been a leader in oil and gas, but in many ways that's like being the leader in cassette tapes in the 80s. That industry is not going to last. So he wants to dismantle capitalism, and he says the oil and gas are like the cassettes, you know, they're going to be gone in the near future. They're out of style, they're done. Well, let's do this. In Texas, you can imagine how much oil and gas affects our economy and our GDP in the state of Texas, where he wants to be the next U.S. senator from the state of Texas. Oil and gas extraction by itself is 7% of the Texas economy, but when you include refining, petrochemicals, pipelines, related manufacturings, manufacturing the Dallas Federal Reserve puts the energy industry's footprint at about 15% of the entire GDP. He wants to dismantle 15% of the entire GDP of the state of Texas, roughly $435 billion he wants to dismantle in our state, where I'm sitting. When you count the broader ripple effect through the suppliers and other Texas businesses, industry estimates put the impact of the oil and gas industry at $779 billion. He wants to dismantle $750 billion out of this economy. Says it's out of date. Look at the cassette. It literally is now almost, that's approaching a third of the entire Texas economy. He wants to dismantle. One third of the entire economy. Let's get rid of this. It's a cassette tape. So this is probably, let me share some more details. Oil and gas extraction alone accounts for $194 billion a year, 7% of the entire $2.9 trillion Texas economy. But that doesn't capture the full petroleum economy, refining, petrochemicals, pipelines, transportation, oil field services, classified elsewhere, equipment, manufacturing, construction, wholesale activity, the spending generated by industry employees. So, I mean, you literally, and listen to this, he wants to dismantle 495,500 Texans jobs, almost exactly 500,000 Texan jobs he wants to dismantle. That is, and the average pay for these people, $133,000. So he wants to dismantle jobs paying $133,000 to almost 500,000 Texans. What's not to love about this platform? Where can I vote? Can I early vote right now? Who's with me? Anyone? Who's with me on this? There we go. Who's with me? Okay. Guys?
20: You're on your own.
0: got to put the ads out.
24: Oh, yeah, I know. And they're going to. In fact, I love this. You set me up, Red. Good job, sir. Here it is. Here are some of the ads. This is really amazing. He literally says, word for word, 2 months after Ilhan Omar said this. Watch this, Ted. He's talking about ads. This is from the Lone Star something or other pack.
2: 2 months apart, same idea.
4: Environmental racism is real.
5: A link between climate change and white supremacy and capitalism.
4: These systems of oppression are linked.
5: All three of those oppressive systems work together.
4: We must begin the work of dismantling.
5: We're going to be able to begin the process of dismantling them.
4: The whole system of oppression.
2: Ilhan Omar's words. 2 months later, James Talarico's words. He's not leading Texas. He's repeating the same socialist script. Lone Star Liberty PAC is responsible for the content of this ad.
24: What do you think an Hispanic person who voted for Trump and is pissed at him right now for the past several years, you know, 3 years or two years of what he's done, what do you think they're going to say about voting on this when they see this? You think they're going to say, I still like Tarrico. He's still good. He's my guy. He says there's six genders. What? It's just amazing. What do you think about a liberal, an old school liberal, or even a radical liberal who works in the oil fields? You think he's going to vote for this guy? I mean, he might.
20: I guess my job should go.
24: How about the milquetoast people that are in the middle of everything, don't really care? In the Permian Basin, you know? So there's more, too. This is crazy. As I told you about yesterday, you have John Cornyn, who is refusing to campaign with and for Paxton. He attacked him in the very liberal Texas Tribune, one of the statewide publications. Quote, Paxton's a poor campaigner. He's lazy. He doesn't raise money. He's basically not offering a very compelling case for his election. Instead, he's planning to help Republican Senate candidates in other state. We in the Senate don't have the money budgeted for Texas, said John Kennedy. Here's what's going on. I have the privilege of not only filling in for my friend Michael Del Giorno, like today, I also have the privilege of filling in for Jesse Kelly, the early evening or late afternoon Premier Radio Network show. And Jesse was beyond nailing it with Megyn Kelly yesterday. But what's really going on with the milquetoast, the mainstream Republicans, and why they are doing this to Paxton, why they don't want to put money in. Listen to this.
25: Reading here, Talarico has outpaced Paxton in direct advertising dollars by a factor of 200 to 1. That Talarico has raised $30 million in the second quarter of 2026 to Paxton's $9 million. So there's a very serious funding and ad buy disparity between the two. Keep going.
26: Mm-hmm. And you'll see it again. Every TV commercial, every TV commercial break, there will be a James Talarico ad, not acting like the commie freak that he is, sitting with his pawpaw, talking about Jesus and groceries. Every single time. All right. So what is happening here? These senators who have been luxuriating in D.C. and feeling untouchable for a long time finally got touched. And if you're anybody, if you're John Thune, Kennedy, Tim Scott, Curtis, McConnell, I knew he was retiring, but you get the drift. If you're any one of these guys, you sat up in your chair when John Cornyn lost the primary and said to yourself, oh, no, that could be me. Are we not allowed to screw over our voters anymore? Are they going to actually possibly vote us out of office? And so what you're seeing is the Senate, this is their fight back. It's not that the GOP Senate is okay with Ken Paxton losing. The GOP Senate wants Ken Paxton to lose the election so they can look at the GOP primary voter and say, see, don't ever try that again. Or this is what will happen. The Republican senators, if they could politically get away with it, would be running ads for James Talarico and not Ken Paxton. That's how bad they want Ken Paxton to lose the race, and that's why.
24: Spot on. Absolutely spot on. Destroy Paxton. Don't let him win. And don't support him so that we can say, you need us. You need the machine that's for illegal immigrants pretending to be conservative. You need the machine that will, you know, vote to keep printing money and appeasing people and maybe voting in some of this anti-gun legislation like Cornyn has proposed as well in the past or supported in the past. And now Ted Cruz, this was great. I heard this last night. I blast Fox News when I'm hopping in and out of the shower, brushing my teeth last night after my little workout. And I heard this, and I wanted to play this for you, too, because, again, Ted Cruz also spot on. Here we go.
0: Some of the Republicans that are throwing rocks at Ken Paxton, my message to them is enough. Stop your bitching. We had a $200 million primary, and Ken won. And one of the reasons the numbers are close is because $200 million of attack ads were run against him, does damage. You want to complain in the primary. It's over. And by the way, I will say, every moderate Republican, when they win a primary, they tell conservatives, now shut up and support the nominee. My answer to everyone whining, shut up and support the nominee, and don't hand Texas over to a communist lunatic.
24: Amen. And shame on John Cornyn. Shame on, what's his name from North Dakota? The Senate Majority Leader, Thune. Did I get it right? Is it North Dakota or South Dakota? I think they're all the same to me. Same thing with North and South Carolina. I just call it the Carolinas. I don't know which one's which anymore. I mean, I know one's North and one's South. But, you know, I'm like, I don't know what. They're all the same. It's a blur over there. Yeah. So, it's crazy. But this is great. This is fun. Telefrico. He also went to beef up his bona fides by, he had a cringeworthy Cracker Barrel social media post. This is kind of the cliff notes from X. He faced amusement and criticism after the video surfaced, with some calling it pandering or cringe on steroids given his past meat-free comments. They mocked him as a goober. Others saw the pylon as overkill, but a Round Rock native former teacher, Telerico, blends progressive stances, blah, blah, blah. But he went in a Cracker Barrel to act like he's a, you know, authentic Southern guy. This is your man for the Democrat Party. This is your bold man. And the other one is, you know what I like? There's a guy here locally. I think he's running for a statewide office or something here in Texas. And I don't even remember his name, but the crazy leftist, I told you yesterday, the crazy leftists in your neighborhood who have all the signs up, just vote the opposite of them. If there's municipal elections and you don't know who to vote for, whoever they have in their front yard is who you vote the opposite of. I'm telling you that because it's hard to follow these school boards, but this is their faith. It is their religion. And so they know everything to the T on that regard, right? We're busy. We go to church. We're busy, most of us. And we're busy working hard, etc. This is their faith, their religion. It's everything. So there's this guy I've seen in my uber liberal neighbor's yards, a picture of, you know, a campaign thing. And he's got a beard and his arms are folded to look manly. And I literally look at this guy and I'm like, I've never heard of this guy in my life. But there it is again. The Democrats have a man with a beard. Have him look like he's a gruff man. Oh, I'll vote for him. Literally, that's what it is. It's like, you know, they think we're just stupid. Like a fly being attracted to the neon light or whatever. You know, must vote for a man with beard. All right. Feel free to chime in if you'd like. Hit that talk back button on your iHeart app. Up next, what happens when you're a liberal Democrat and podcaster and you call out Hassan Piker? You face the vile, sick wrath of his fans. All that next. Chris Kroc filling in for Michael DelGiorno. It's your morning show.
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28: Just before midnight on Saturday, February 19th, 2005, Danielle Imbo and her friend Richard Patron left a crowded Philadelphia bar. 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
28: Those same questions frustrated law enforcement. The FBI called it murder for hire.
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32: 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One of them was the target. The other one was wrong place, wrong time.
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31: 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Not for Richard.
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28: What happened to Danielle and Richard?
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28: I'm Andrea Gunning. In this series, I dig into my own investigation to find answers for the families and get justice for Richard and Danielle.
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2: 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And they'll keep buying it over and over again until you stop it, which is what I did with Incogni's help. 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
4: USS Abraham Lincoln is now docked in Thailand as it makes its way back to home port in San Diego. The aircraft carrier left Southern California in November of 2025. At the time, the crew of approximately 5,000 sailors and Marines was expecting a six-month deployment, but that turned into more than 270 consecutive days at seas without a standard port visit. Tens of thousands are without power as tropical storm, now Tropical Depression Edward, slams Texas and Louisiana. It made landfall Tuesday near Johnson Bayou, Louisiana, along the Gulf Coast. It's forecast to bring heavy rain and flooding to the entire region through Wednesday. And Sean Ono Lennon, the son of late Beatles legend John Lennon and Yoko Ono, has a new baby. Lennon and his partner Charlotte Kemp Mull announced the birth of their first child, Aurelius, on Tuesday. I'm Michael Kastner.
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8: Hey, this is Jamie Loftus, and this is my new weekly show, 16th Minute of Fame. The podcast where every episode, I take a closer look at an internet character of the day. Who were they? What made them so notorious? How did the internet, or sometimes the algorithm, choose them? And what does a person do when they're suddenly confronted with more attention than the human psyche can handle? Take The Dress, a story that went uber viral in early 2015 in spite of being, well, kind of a boring optical illusion. A mother of the bride in Scotland took a picture of a dress she was thinking about wearing to her daughter's wedding. But she saw the dress as blue with black lace, and her daughter saw it as white with gold lace. One BuzzFeed post later, every single person on the internet was talking about the dress. But to me, the dress is a story about the last couple of months when the internet was still sort of fun. It was shortly before the stories that spread across the internet stopped being driven by exploited millennials with useless arts degrees and started being decided by algorithms hell-bent on growing internet usership at all costs. And on a long enough timeline, the story of the dress is one entangled with abuse and media exploitation. Internet history is a tricky thing to be invested in. It feels like every time a bad with business billionaire buys up another platform, history starts being erased. With the team at Cool Zone Media, we're taking these characters' 16th minute of fame to see what their moment meant to them and what it says about us.
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10: Treasury Secretary Scott Bessent thinks the oil industry will have little use for the Strait of Hormuz in 2 years. He said on Fox Business, with the backdrop of the G20 Finance Ministers Summit in North Carolina, that the key waterway is not a choke point for the U.S. In 2024, the nation imported about 500,000 barrels of crude oil per day from Persian Gulf countries through the strait. Russian President Vladimir Putin is promising to back Iran. More from Mark Mayfield.
11: His comments came Tuesday at a meeting with Iranian President Masoud Pezeshkian in Kyrgyzstan. Putin's pledge of Russian support for Tehran comes as the U.S. launched another round of airstrikes on targets inside Iran. Meanwhile, the U.S. is promising to economically target nations that help Iran. I'm Mark Mayfield.
10: Tropical Storm Edward has been downgraded to a tropical depression. Edward is expected to bring more rain than wind to southeast Texas through today after making landfall on Tuesday in Cameron Parish, Louisiana. Forecasters say the storm should weaken as it moves inland, tracking away from the Houston area. A judge has ruled the man accused of killing conservative activist Charlie Kirk can go on trial for capital murder. Utah Judge Tony Graff made his decision after hearing the prosecution lay out what it called overwhelming evidence against Tyler Robinson in the preliminary hearing.
12: For the foregoing reasons and based off the record and parties' submissions, it is hereby ordered that the defendant, Tyler James Robinson, is bound over for trial.
10: Capital murder allows the prosecution to pursue the death penalty. And the USS Abraham Lincoln is in Thailand before coming home to San Diego. When it first set sail last November, the crew of approximately 5,000 sailors and Marines was expecting a six-month deployment, but that turned out to be more than 270 consecutive days at sea. I'm Michael Kastner.
13: Tropical depression Edward is unleashing heavy rain and flash flooding in Texas and Louisiana and will continue to do so through today after making landfall yesterday afternoon. The tropical depression made landfall near Johnson Bayou, Louisiana, roughly 15 miles south-southeast of Port Arthur, Texas, packing maximum sustained winds 60 miles per hour. Edward reached land while maintaining tropical storm status. Over 70,000 are without power in far east Texas. The Texas Comptroller is launching an investigation into the spending practices of public schools. Don Huffine says if they uncover fraud, then people will go to jail.
14: We've been ripped off in Minnesota, and we've been ripped off all over the place, and I'm not going to be the guy that buries this stuff.
13: No word yet on which districts will be under the microscope. I'm Charity McCurdy.
15: This whole surviving life thing is pretty tough. 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
32: Starting your morning off right. A new way of talk. A new way of understanding. Because we're in this together. This is your morning show with Michael DelGiorno.
33: This is your morning show. Chris Kroc in for Michael DelGiorno. 5 minutes after the hour. And here we go. Rock and roll. In just a moment, we'll talk to our national correspondent, Rory O'Neill, about the Lindsey Clancy trial. Producer Red and I were just talking off the air, and we find out that one of the jurors was just arrested for intimidation just minutes after the jury announced the deadlock. This lady, Producer Red, you said that you read this morning, because I only know that there's somebody who was arrested for it, and you're saying it's because she was taking a picture of a juror?
34: With an outside person.
33: Yeah, so some person outside took a picture of a juror. I mean, that is, to me, that's total jury intimidation. Now, I don't know who what their position is, the person who's been arrested for doing this. It was some woman, right? We don't know the name of the person, but I'm willing to bet you it's one of the sycophant people that thinks Lindsey Clancy is practically some kind of a hero or something. This is crazy what people are doing. A lot of self-importance with the women saying, crying on social media about this stuff as if it's them. It's just unreal. Let's go to Rory O'Neill, national correspondent, on the latest on the Lindsey Clancy trial. Rory, welcome back to the show. And this is crazy. A juror was just arrested?
35: Not a juror. A witness was
33: arrested. A witness. A woman. I'm sorry.
35: Yeah. Right. So a 56-year-old Dawn Light was arrested for allegedly attempting to photograph some of the jurors as they were leaving the courtroom there in Plymouth, Massachusetts. So one person was arrested there at the scene. Again, we're going to start day five of deliberations in just a couple of hours. Yesterday, it was interesting. They started, they got back to work, probably less than an hour, then sent a question to the judge saying, what do we do? We're deadlocked. And then that's when the judge said, okay, take a breath. You've had 80 witnesses and 300 pieces of evidence. Why don't you go back in there and try a little harder? And that's what they did. They were pretty quiet for the rest of the day yesterday, went home, and we'll try it again today.
33: If they come back again today or tomorrow and say we're still deadlocked, there's no hope, that would be a mistrial. And then also, I'm asking, but that's my understanding. And then right. second of all, there'd be the prosecution's not going to just let it end at a mistrial. They're going to re-prosecute the case, aren't they?
35: They may or may not. That would be their discretion. So whether or not, so if we get to the point of being a hung jury, or let's back up even more. Typically, a judge gives them two bites at the apple, right? If they come back again and say we're deadlocked, I think the judge is going to try to ask them, like, well, are you making any progress? Do you see any light at the end of the tunnel? That kind of thing. And if they say no, then they'll likely move on to a mistrial. Then it goes back to the prosecution to decide, do they want to bring this case up again? Because what makes you think the outcome is going to be any different? Is there some sort of new evidence that's come to light during this trial or some ruling by the judge you want to challenge and maybe take a different tactic? But essentially, what's changed? I can't find 12 people who agree on this case. I don't think they're going to. So it could end in either the prosecution saying, we're not going to bring the charges again, or we're going to bring charges and maybe try to move toward a plea deal to a lesser charge.
33: If they do, if it's a mistrial, and then the prosecution doesn't says, well, we're never going to get a conviction, so we're going to let this go. Then she walks free and she can go having more kids with somebody else and then perhaps again attempt to or to kill him. I mean, she will walk free if they don't do another trial, right?
35: Oh, right. Well, I'm not sure if she's going to walk anywhere because she was left partially paralyzed as a result of this. But yeah, it is possible. You know, there's also the court system could say, well, look, in this attack when she killed her children, she also cut herself. She jumped out of a second-story window. We think she's a harm to herself. And because of that, we think she needs to be institutionalized so she doesn't hurt herself. And then that would likely come under a regular six-month review that they could keep her held in a facility, not a prison.
33: Now, the prosecution also has to prove there's three options. There's first-degree murder, second manslaughter, or I think you said the other day, it's like, well, they can decide to not prosecute her. Let it go. That she didn't do anything, you know, she's whatever, not guilty. But the second and manslaughter seem ridiculous. It seems like it's either first or nothing.
35: Well, right. So the prosecution actually wanted manslaughter to be included in here to give the jury an option. And then so it's murder one, murder two, manslaughter, or the jury says not guilty by reason of mental deficiency or just not guilty. So just not guilty isn't going to fly. She's admitted to killing the kids, so that's not going to fly. But then do you say she's not guilty by reason of criminal responsibility? That's an open question.
33: So that's kind of where we're at, I think. I don't know what else there might be to offer on this for now other than waiting and waiting. The last thing I wanted to ask you about, the prosecution has to, they have a burden that most states, if not any state in the nation, right, has with this, with proving her mental health issues. Tell me about that.
35: Yeah, there is a different standard in Massachusetts. Essentially, it's the prosecution that has to prove she didn't have any underlying mental health conditions that were prior to this, and that this was so it's on them to prove that she wasn't suffering a long-term issue. So it's a little bit different in the way that things work in Massachusetts compared to other states.
33: Thank you, Rory O'Neill. We'll talk to you a little bit later in the show about the Postal Service. Appreciate you.
35: Thanks, Chris.
33: There he goes. Okay. I think this is ridiculous. I don't think there's any way they're going to let if they declare a mistrial, they're going to just let it off. Wouldn't you agree, Red? I just think there's no way.
34: I don't think they can because she's already admitted she did it, but by mental defect. So you can't say you're innocent because you're actually admitting you did it.
33: And she can't punish herself and say, oh, I'm going to commit myself. That's not how this works. You kill three of your kids.
34: This is a horrible case because obviously postpartum depression is a huge thing and women do experience that. But there's a big leap to that and offering children.
33: And psychosis is not postpartum depression. Postpartum psychosis is extraordinarily rare. You do not hear voices for 18 minutes right before, during, and after. And then, oh, later on when you're talking to priests, have the voices come again. And then if you try to kill yourself, to take your life with a knife on your throat, there's only abrasions. I mean, there's no cuts. There's abrasions. And then people get so mad. I put up a social media post on this, and I said, the woman, she jumped out from, one of the things I said was she jumped out from 12 feet. 12 feet. Oh, boy, that's a big one. You know what I mean? 12 feet, maybe 13 max. And some people are most people agree with me on this, but some people are just nasty on you. And they're like, dude, 20 feet. 20 feet, a second story, a house out of the window is 20 feet. There are no second-story windows that are 20 feet on a residential house unless it's some kind of an elite custom home that has all sorts of weird specs that nobody else has. Right? So, yeah. So I think you also have to
34: understand that this has taken place in Massachusetts. So
33: yeah.
34: I don't know how they're going to not get a hung jury. I mean, you'd have to move it to, not Massachusetts.
33: You have 9 women and 3 men. And what might be surprising is you might find that most of those women agree with me. You know, I've seen a lot of women who I think you've got these self-important people, these self-important women that we've seen and heard about that are going on social media and crying and say, you know, trying to latch onto this and say they understand. And they're calling her defense attorney, Big Red. Like they're lionizing these people. It's just, it's the woman murdered her 3 children, in her own, you know, she admitted it. And, it's just horrifying. She should never be out for the rest of her life, whether it's in a mental institution or not. But, I totally think it's first degree murder. I don't believe that you have psychosis for 18 minutes that doesn't come back until you talk to a priest and then it's gone back again. You don't have it anymore. No, I don't believe that at all.
34: But it also shows you that the judge really should have sequestered the jury, even yes. with this whole picture taking.
33: Thank you.
34: I mean, I don't believe for 1 second that people aren't watching television or online.
33: Oh, I don't believe that either. You're so right. You're so right. You're so right. And guess what else, too? The sequestering, absolutely, you're so right. That should have been done. The other thing is, if they sequestered, you may have had a verdict by now. Because if they're sitting together and they can't get out, and people say, like experts say, that the sequestering barely happens anymore because it's extraordinarily expensive, and that they usually only do it. It takes a high level of coordination, but they usually only do it when there's somebody, one of the witnesses or the jurors could be threatened because of the nature of the case, like a mob case. But I don't care. I think this was absolutely sequestration was mandatory for this. And they probably, quite frankly, yeah, maybe they really would have had a verdict by Monday. Yes or no, doesn't matter. Just give us a verdict. By Monday, because they were all being sequestered. They're not with their family. At some point, you go, I want to get this done, and whatever it is. And people start getting more malleable to, you know, obviously you got 12 people on the jury, and, you know, you might become more malleable the more you're being inconvenienced by not being able to go see your loved ones and go back to a normal life and not go out and about. Now, when they're even in a sequester, they can still watch TV unless they yank the TV out of the room. Then you got to get a lot of books. Well, we'll see. We'll keep following this, obviously. Coming up next, AOC caught off guard when asked by TMZ if she would date a conservative. I have a lot to say about that. Oh, what else do I have? With the socialists like AOC and how the Democrats voted, some of them voted to denounce socialism, but most of them, I guess, are down with socialism. They refuse to condemn it in all forms. All that's next. And a major U.S. city, half of their flock cams have been thrown out overnight, literally. They announced yesterday. I'll tell you why. Next, it's Chris Crockett for Michael Del Giorno. It's your morning show.
0: When police searched the car of the man who assassinated a Minnesota lawmaker and her husband in their home, they found a notebook. Inside, handwritten lists of 11 websites. 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
12: You know, America's produced like lots and lots of stuff. 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
10: Betsy Ann Nagoski, who runs the Canary Records label.
12: A friend of mine said that what he loves is being the guy standing at the edge of the cliff, waving his arms, going, wait, no, let me look at those first before you throw them away. I think there might be some good stuff in there. I think there might be some stories. I don't think we should throw all those away yet.
10: We have a season, 10 episodes of stories from that realm, of things that were just barely saved, and in some cases, not saved at all. A bizarre tale of two infamous New Yorkers.
13: They booby-trapped their home and turned it into the shield fortress of ephemera.
10: A missing chapter of American music history.
12: There hasn't been a guess culturally that they matter. So they get thrown in the garbage.
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33: 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In just a moment, we'll get to AOC, asked about whether she'd date a conservative, and the socialist vote in the House yesterday. But first, top five stories of the day. Alanis Morissette claims F's ex-staffer is trying to blackmail her with drug trafficking allegations. What? Can you say that again? She's the victim, she claims, of a, quote, calculated blackmail campaign orchestrated by her former tour manager. Who knows who to believe on that? Taiwanese man jailed. I decided to go a little light on this one. Taiwanese jail man jailed after using robot vacuum to record wife's affair. What the heck? On a separate note, this morning I retweeted this on my Twitter, my X feed, at Chris Crock Show, C-H-R-I-S-K-R-O-K. There is a Roomba lawnmower that is running around on a golf course, and there's an alligator sitting there, and he's looking at the thing, and then the Roomba got closer to the thing, and the alligator turns around and flops back in the lake there, you know, the little
9: really?
33: Golf course. Yes, it's so funny. He's afraid of the Roomba lawnmower. Report, I like this one, Jelly Roll loses hundreds of thousands of followers after trashing Trump and his supporters on Kimmel Live. Good. What a fool. I really feel like he's a fool for what he did there. Dolly had it right. Jagger has it right. They don't do politics in their shows because that's not what people want. We love what you do, and we want to watch you perform. Gas station chain stealing Domino's customers with cheap pizza. Now it's the fifth largest pizza chain in the USA. Casey's, the Midwestern convenience store chain. I'm sorry. Look, if I'm there and I'm hungry, I'll order pizza maybe, I guess. But, dude, I'm not ordering Casey's for pizza. I'm ordering Domino's more than Casey's. My gosh, right, guys?
9: Yeah, I would have to agree with that. No gas station pizza.
33: That is absolutely not good. No, thank you.
11: You guys are being ridiculous.
33: Well, that was way too loud. I'm sorry. Gosh, let me try that again. I apologize. That blew my ears out.
11: You guys are being ridiculous.
33: Better? Do I need to go quieter on it again? I can do a third track.
9: That was pretty good. That was.
33: I'm a little slow here. This is one of my favorite ones. I just need to pull the volume down. I apologize.
11: You guys are being ridiculous.
33: You guys are being ridiculous. Okay, America. That was some twit that was said that here in Dallas-Fort Worth on a news clip. I saved it. Just need to turn the volume down. Americans deliver stunning verdict on Trump's renaming of Lake Ontario. Stunning verdict. Canada trade war piles on. Anyways, 20% of Americans support the name change. 46% oppose it. Remember yesterday, or the day before, was it? I played you the exclusive video of the first king salmon caught on Lake America. The guy that came back. I love that guy. Speaking of which, there is, I think I have audio of, I got to pull it up for you a little later, I guess. There's I got it right here. CBC. The CBC, Canadian Broadcast Corporation, telling you how you can change Lake America back to Lake Ontario. Listen to these clowns.
15: The technology that powers these maps is American. Mm. So, yes, while it's supposed to say Lake Ontario in Canada, it is showing up on some websites in Ontario and in other places across Canada.
33: On the Canada side, too. That's a victory, y'all.
15: As well, so some companies and government organizations here essentially don't want to develop their own mapping software. So they use what are called third-party APIs. That stands for Application Programming.
33: Okay, we're done, lady. I love that it's Lake America on your side of the lake. That's so great. It is and always will be Lake America. All right, coming up next, we are going to talk to... we'll talk about the Army leadership vacuum that has left... With the Secretary of Army leaving, White House correspondent John Decker joins us. Plus, AOC asks whether she dated conservative. Chris Crockin for Michael Del Giorno. It's your morning show.
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0: After your morning show, keep it right here for Glenn Beck. 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They work by lowering your blood sugar, reducing your appetite. 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
2: Treasury Secretary Scott Bessent thinks the oil industry will have little use of the Strait of Hormuz in 2 years. He said on Fox Business, with the backdrop of the G20 Finance Ministers Summit in North Carolina, that the key waterway is not a choke point for the U.S. In 2024, the nation imported about 500,000 barrels of crude oil per day from Persian Gulf countries through the strait. Tropical Storm Edward has been downgraded to a tropical depression. Edward is expected to bring more rain than wind to southeast Texas through today after making landfall on Tuesday in Cameron Parish, Louisiana. Forecasters say the storm should weaken as it moves inland, tracking away from the Houston area. And singer Lionel Richie is expected to be released from a St. Louis hospital today, according to TMZ. The 77-year-old was admitted to the ICU on Saturday after he appeared to be struggling at the end of his performance at the Muni. I'm Michael Kastner.
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7: Chris, it's Ian Borger in Germany. If you have not tried Casey's Pizza, dude, you have no idea what you're missing out on. It is fantastic. I missed it a lot. Used to get it when I was in Kansas City. You need to give it a shot, dude. It's unbelievably good.
8: Well, hey, about your pizza thing, Casey's Pizza is really good. It's not a gas station sushi situation. They have an actual small kitchen in each Casey's. It's made super fresh. And they're pretty darn good.
10: Have you actually had Casey's Pizza? And if you did, I think you'd change your mind.
33: I say shame on all of you. It is, and the first person that hit the talk back said, and it's not gas station sushi. No one said it was gas station sushi. This is not gas station sushi. You are, I can't say that fast without slurring. You are correct. Sushi. This is not gas station sushi. This is gas station pizza. It is, of course, it's not gas station sushi. It's gas station pizza. Now, yes, I know Casey's. I'm a Midwest dude, born and raised, proud of that. Born in Chicago, raised in the burbs, and went to school in, you know, Western Illinois, and, you know, did the whole Midwest thing, worked in the Midwest in radio, all sorts of stuff, working my way up. So, Casey's, I've seen them a million times. I've been to them, but it's scary. But because of you guys, I will try it. But the problem is where I'm sitting right now in Dallas-Fort Worth, I don't think there's Casey's Pizza here. I don't think there's a Casey's. Producer Red, are you checking? Is that what you're doing right now? Are you he is checking the location. Can you please find the foremost southern Casey's Pizza, or, well, Casey's gas station? I am sitting in Dallas-Fort Worth. Maybe there's one in Oklahoma. I don't know. We'll drive home to Chicago twice a year, once a year. We fly a lot more lately. But, like, if we drive, we'll probably pass some for sure, right? Maybe in St. Louis. Not St. Louis, but in, you know, Missouri. Maybe in Oklahoma as it's crossing over into Joplin, Missouri. I don't know. In just a moment, we're going to talk to John Decker about the kerfuffle over the Army leadership vacuum with the resignation of Army Secretary who is leaving a big wake in his path, apparently, Dan Driscoll. So we'll see what they're saying about Pete Hegseth and all this stuff. By the way, can you guys believe that Pete Hegseth is possibly going to run for president? That's going to be a no for me. I mean, do you really think he is, Red? You're saying no, you don't want him to? Or you think, yeah, you don't think he's going to? I don't think so either. I think it's stupid. I think he'd have to be a megalomaniac to do that, you know? I mean, right now you're the sec war. Stick to that. Do that. But there's a lot of kerfuffle over maybe he's firing too many generals, too many admirals and such, and hurting the ability to prepare the military. I don't know. But let's do this. AOC caught off guard when asked by TMZ whether she'd ever date a conservative after reported split from fiance. Well, let's see here. I do believe I have the AOC sound somewhere over here. We go. Listen closer to this and listen to AOC's. Okay, we're going to pause. We'll go to that in a moment. First, let's go to White House correspondent John Decker to talk about the Army leadership vacuum. John, thanks for joining us this morning on your morning show.
12: Well, good morning. Thanks for having me on. What we're talking about here is indeed a vacuum, because over the course of the past year and a half, since Secretary of Defense Pete Hegseth has been the Secretary of Defense, he has purged a number of very high-level admirals, generals, and civilian leadership from the Pentagon. And the latest is the person who serves as the Secretary of the Army. That person just submitted their resignation after many run-ins with Pete Hegseth, lots of tension between himself and Pete Hegseth. And as a result, these are his final days serving at the Pentagon.
33: So, John, what I've read is that Dan Driscoll was concerned because Pete Hegseth was firing too many generals, too many admirals, that the original purge of quote, woke generals and woke admirals went way too far to beyond that. Is that what the reports are?
12: Well, those are the reports, you know, nothing confirmed, obviously, by the Secretary of Defense. I don't know what a woke general or a woke admiral looks like. These are individuals that are the most highly qualified people to serve our country in those positions. They've attended the most prestigious schools in America, West Point, the Naval Academy. They've gone through OCS in some cases. And these are people that have served our country admirably for literally decades. But for whatever reason, Pete Hegseth wants to have his own people serving in high leadership roles. The problem is that when you essentially fire or end the careers of these individuals, it's not like there's another individual who can easily fill the shoes of someone who has served for so many years and has that type of experience. And that's the problem. That's the reason for this leadership vacuum that we're seeing right now.
33: I've also heard, John, that this may very well affect readiness. Some of the generals that were there were specifically tasked with getting our army ready for combat or other things, or getting it up to speed for the modern day warfare. Is that accurate?
12: Well, beyond that, there's a war going on. There's an ongoing conflict. We're now in the seventh month of the conflict with Iran. Including members who are in the Republican Party, they say this is not the time to be ridding the Pentagon of such high qualified people who to serve in those roles. And obviously, the resignation letter submitted by Dan Driscoll came at a point where he had reached a breaking point in terms of the ongoing tension that existed between himself and the Secretary of Defense, Pete Hegseth. Now, as for the White House, they put out a statement praising Dan Driscoll for all of his work serving at the Pentagon. Dan Driscoll, by the way, came, you know, in President Trump's orbit because of Vice President J.D. Vance. They attended right. law school together. So this is one of those situations where the president, President Trump, is allowing Pete Hegseth to run the Pentagon the way he feels fit. And the president did not in any way intervene to essentially let Dan Driscoll continue to serve in his capacity as the Secretary of the Army during the course of his time there.
33: White House correspondent John Decker, thanks for joining us this morning.
12: Thank you.
33: Okay, getting back to AOC, caught off guard. Interesting, because I was watching, listening to Jesse Waters last night. He was talking to Premier Radio Network's Clay Travis, and Fox News contributor, of course, as well, last night. And they were talking about googly eyes, AOC, and how she was approached on the street out of nowhere by supposedly by TMZ's head of the D.C. Bureau for TMZ. And that the way she handled this and the way she talked and the way she appeared was very disarming and works to her advantage to be more of a mainstream candidate. That now that we, many of us, believe that she's going to declare a candidacy at some point for president. Here's the conversation that has so many people googly-eyed over googly eyes.
1: Do you ever date a conservative? Is that anything you'd ever entertain?
9: I have to say it's probably not.
1: Don't date across the aisle.
9: No, you know, it's not to, you know, no foul to people who do, but I think, and of course how you define that is very different
1: True.
9: From person to person,
1: True.
9: Right? But I think a lot of politics sometimes, at least for me, is about values, and being aligned with in values, I think, is tremendously important.
33: At least to her credit, she didn't say absolutely not. What's wrong with you? You crazy? I wouldn't date one of those. But I think there's something missing here. The question was, would you date a conservative, not marry one? And a lot of people have been saying, I think this is very accurate. I think she may date a conservative if it came about the right way. I think that a conservative...
0: Girl, baby girl, don't even play.
33: I apologize to my Latina lady. Or Latinx lady. Excuse me, I didn't mean to slur. You know, but people are saying, no, I think... And there's something... I'm going to tell you the truth. There's something... And I'm a married man here, but there's something attractive about her entertaining it. There's something attractive about dating the forbidden, you know, the opposite of your political, you know, aspirations. And I don't think that she... James Carville, for example, married Mary Madeline. Mary Madeline went to the same college I went to, Western Illinois University. She's conservative. She helped run George Bush's campaign. George Bush Sr. And so they work. And Carville says that really there's something wrong with you if you won't consider that. He was asked about this, too. He lamented how people in the modern era use politics as a reason to date or not date somebody. In my case, this is great. In my case, I wasn't good-looking enough. I had to broaden the base. All right. Now, Producer Red, you were asking what date sites would she go on to hook up with a guy, you know, to date a guy, not hook up, but to date. And you were thinking about, you looked up online some of the dating services for people like her. Is Kami Mingle?
2: Where do you think she would date? Kami Mingle?
33: Yeah, or I think one of
2: I almost think she would wouldn't she date somebody if it was expedient for her political career?
33: That's exactly what I was about to say. Yes.
2: Because why did she dump the current one? Why did she purge her entire crew?
33: It's all about her getting ready to run for president. There's no question. That's all it is. And I think you're right. And I think that if it was behooving her for her career and expediency, that she would absolutely date a conservative. Absolutely. It would have to be a lame fake conservative like John Cornyn, for example, right? Oh, gosh. So now I'm speaking of socialists like her. And by the way, you know what's coming up here in a few? I think we'll get into this in the next segment. If not, we'll get into it in the next hour. At right now, it's, of course, 45 after the hour, 15 minutes before the hour, top of the hour. But I have some new tweets that have just been released from Abdul Rahman Muhammad al-Sayed, and they're not good. I also have some new evidence that I retweeted on my X feed of him, Abdul Rahman Muhammad al-Sayed, actually at a Socialists of America, Detroit Socialists of America event. And then he says, I'm not a socialist. Yeah, that's why you were speaking at and going to a socialist event. Mm-hmm. By the way, speaking of the socialists, there was a brand new resolution last night that was that did pass, it rejecting socialism in all its forms. And what happened was you had two Democrats that had to say yes, two moderate Democrats, Jared Golden from Maine and Marie Glusenkamp-Perez from Washington. They defected to help the procedural vote succeed so that they could actually cast the votes, their votes, on, quote, as a resolution denouncing socialism in all its forms. One went 220 to 192. It passed. Two people voted present. Only eight Democrats voted to denounce socialism in all its forms. And in fact, Hakeem Jeffries, the House Minority Leader, is super angry. He appears to be stunned by the defections, though he was also careful not to denounce his fellow Democrats outright. But they are super miffed that they did this. Why? For crossing over to the other side of the aisle to denounce socialism? And you want to protect socialism. You want to be rocking and rolling and be friends and besties with the socialists, because I guess you're afraid of them too, Hakeem, which you are. They all kind of are. But going back to AOC, I absolutely think... And there is something attractive about the way she answered that question, isn't it? She wasn't mad, angry. She was giggling about it and just having a nice conversation. It is all about, according to Clay Travis and Jesse Waters last night, well, Clay particularly, that she is absolutely running and she's trying to be more mainstream, more down to earth. And if people like that and the getting her eggs out, people like that idea of freezing her eggs. I don't know about all that. I hope she runs. She will lose spectacularly. She will. I do believe she'll lose spectacularly. It'd be great. Although Kamala would be even better, wouldn't she? I mean, that's the first one we really want. All right, coming up next, I'm going to share with you these Abdul Rahman al-Sayed, Muhammad al-Sayed deleted 911 tweets, 911 tweets that just were released this morning from Town Hall, as well as What major U.S. city has just eliminated half of its lock cams? And I do not think that's a good idea. We'll get into all that coming up next. It's Chris Kroc in for my friend Michael Del Giorno. This is your morning show.
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0: form an unlikely alliance. It's all about Hollywood. One of Trump's most persistent political foes has found common ground with him in their shared push to save Hollywood. Senator Schiff once led the first impeachment against Trump. But here it is. I am in strong agreement with the president. Congress should immediately take up and pass federal film tax incentive to bring back these good-paying jobs we've lost to other countries. From Fox 2 and Fox 26 in Houston, naked DoorDash driver caught on camera delivering food to Northeast Houston home. Producer Red wants to know, or wants to say, let this be a lesson to all the lazy folks from the post-COVID era. Go out and get your own food. Really? Burger King delivery? I guess they got more burger and buns. More than burger and buns. Yeah, they sure did. They got a little something else. I'll just leave it at that. Alanis Morissette claiming her ex-staffer is trying to blackmail her with drug trafficking allegations. Yes, she says she's the victim of a calculated blackmail campaign orchestrated by her former tour manager. Now that is bizarro. Taiwanese man jailed after using robot vacuum to record wife's affair. Need I say more? Wow. Okay. Let me give you the newly released deleted tweets, or I don't know. Yeah, I guess they're all deleted, but they found them. Town Hall did. This one is new. The New York Times says in a tweet, and then he responds to it. The tweet from New York Times says President Biden's moving to split the $7 billion in frozen Afghan central bank assets between 9/11 victims' families and humanitarian aid in Afghanistan. Sounds good to me, doesn't it? To you? Not to him. El Sayed said, the fact that the U.S. government continues to pit the Afghan people against 9/11 families is appalling. All are victims. All deserve full share of the support they owe. Are you kidding me? The Taliban is who that was going to. There's more. I'll share more with you in the next hour. Also, I'll tell you what major city just, we'll do this right out of the box coming up next. What major city just eliminated half of their flock cams? All that next. This is Chris Kroc, and for my friend, Michael DelGiorno, it's your morning show.
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2: Hey, you don't have to wait till tonight to hear what Sean Hannity thinks. 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
1: USS Abraham Lincoln has arrived in Thailand on its way home from the Middle East. And as Phil Farrar reports, the crew faces some restrictions.
2: The Navy says the crew will be banned from aquatic sports and no cannabis use while in port through September 6th. The Thai government is restricting Lincoln sailors from visiting certain bars and the city of Pattaya's red light district. This is the first time this year crew members aboard the San Diego-based USS Abraham Lincoln have put their boots on ground. The crew was recently relieved in the Middle East by the USS George Washington following disturbing reports of a deteriorating ship, mental health concerns, and meal rationing. I'm Phil Farrar.
1: Iran says five civilians are dead after the U.S. bombed a wedding party in a town near the Strait of Hormuz. Iran's Ministry of Foreign Affairs said today that in addition to the deaths, dozens were wounded when a bomb fell on their house. President Trump is warning Iran could be totally wiped out as a country if it responds to U.S. strikes. More from Mark Mayfield.
3: That's what he told Fox News in a phone interview Tuesday. Earlier, U.S. Central Command announced that American forces had started a new round of airstrikes on Iranian targets. CENTCOM said the Islamic Revolutionary Guard Corps had been attempting to attack commercial shipping in the Strait of Hormuz and American service members in the region. The U.S. and Iran began trading strikes again over the weekend, 6 months after the war began. I'm Mark Mayfield.
1: A short-term funding bill to avoid a government shutdown ahead of November's midterms is headed to President Trump's desk. More from Tammy Trujillo.
4: The House passed that bill on Tuesday by a 370-48 vote. It will keep the government funded through December 11th. The legislation previously passed the Senate, and Trump is expected to sign it. This means negotiations on a full-year funding deal will now likely not take place until after the midterms.
1: I'm Michael Kastner.
5: Tropical depression Edouard is unleashing heavy rain and flash flooding in Texas and Louisiana and will continue to do so through today after making landfall yesterday afternoon. The tropical depression made landfall near Johnson Bayou, Louisiana, roughly 15 miles south-southeast of Port Arthur, Texas, packing maximum sustained winds to 60 miles per hour. Edouard reached land while maintaining tropical storm status. Over 70,000 are without power in far east Texas. The Texas controller's launching an investigation into the spending practices of public schools. Don Huffine says if they uncover fraud, then people will go to jail.
6: We've been ripped off in Minnesota, and we've been ripped off all over the place, and I'm not going to be the guy that buries this stuff.
5: No word yet on which districts will be under the microscope. I'm Charity McCurdy.
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10: I-10 eastbound and westbound looking good. Not seeing any delays on those roadways. Now Mesa Street northbound from Wyoming to Desert Boulevard already has a 3-minute delay, a 14-minute drive. And we're seeing a 3-minute delay on Montana Avenue westbound Rich Beam to George Dieter. That'll cost you 9 minutes. That's traffic.
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19: And we got a lot. In just a moment, I'm going to share with you tweets that Town Hall has just unearthed from the Michigan Senate candidate, Abdul Rahman Mohammed Al-Sayed, the socialist who says he's not a socialist. I got some new pictures also that were just released this morning of him speaking at a Socialists of America gathering. But yet he's not a socialist. Okay. I wonder why I've never spoken to one of those. Oh, I'm not a socialist. I wonder why I've never been at a socialist gathering. Oh, I'm not a socialist. First, I want to do this. If I want to get this out, it's Dallas. Dallas Police Department announced, and this shocked me, kind of shocked me and disturbed me greatly, actually, or at least disturbed me a lot. How's that? It was the afternoon I was getting ready to do my podcast, and I saw this come across the wire. I happen to live in the Dallas-Fort Worth Metroplex. And Governor Abbott signed an executive order that I strongly disagree with, defunding the state monies towards FLOC, limiting it or defunding it. And let me just read what the Dallas Police Department literally tweeted out about 12 hours ago, maybe 14 hours ago. Today, September 1st, the Dallas Police Department received official notification regarding the impact of the state of Texas directive on grant funding used to support FLOC safety cameras. As a result, 321 FLOC cams currently supported throughout the affected state grant funding will no longer be eligible for that funding. To ensure compliance with the governor's directive, the department will cancel those cameras effective September 15th. Following the change, Dallas Police will continue to have more than 300 FLOC cameras operating throughout Dallas. They may remain an important investigative tool used daily by detectives and officers to develop leads, identify vehicles associated with criminal activity, and assist in solving crimes. This greatly disturbs me because you're cutting in half the amount of flock cams in one of the one of America's major cities. And the 12 homicides in Dallas in 8 months so far, the first 8 months of this year, 12 homicides have been solved because of flock cams. Last year, there were 15 homicides solved in Dallas because of flock cams. In South Indianapolis, just a week or two ago, I had 2 weeks ago, Tren de Aragua, terrorists from Chicago, Sanctuary City, Sanctuary State, my hometown, they stole two or three cars. They drove it down to Indianapolis, South Indianapolis, about 3 hours, 3.5 hours down, and they held up and tied up and duct taped together the workers at a jewelry store. They stole $2 million worth of stuff and $65,000 in cash. They took off in a separate stolen car they drove down and went back up to Chicago, but they only got maybe 20, 30 minutes north of Indianapolis on the highway because flock cams. Indianapolis Metro Police, Indiana State Troopers pulled them over and tagged them and bagged them. There's a young lady who was abducted, or a girl who was abducted from New York. Flock cams triggered the car in New Mexico, and they got her. There are thousands, tens of thousands of missing children every year that get found due to flock cams. There's a guy who follows me on social media, my podcast and everything, and he sent me a message when I talked about them the other day, and he said that, Chris, my car was stolen. I got it back the same day because of flock cams. The list goes on and on and on. And you're looking at between 50 and 59 total abuses by cops out of tens of thousands. I think even over tens of thousands of police departments across this country use them. And you got 60, at most 60 cops abusing it. The percentage is less than a half of a percent of abuses. How many cops abuse the computer system on their dashboard where they can type in anybody's license plates? An ex-girlfriend? Who's at my ex-girlfriend's house? Who's at my ex-wife's house over there? I want to run the plates and see who this is. That's illegal. It's the same kind of an abuse. There is no expectation of privacy when you're out and about. You do not have a right to drive on the roads. It's a privilege. A driver license is not a right. And it's not a driver's license. It's driver license. I want to also give you another a very important tip that could save you or your loved one's life. And I really, really mean this. When I started when I started my Dallas-Fort Worth show about 14 years ago or 15 years ago or so, I interviewed the spokesperson for the troopers, Texas State Troopers in Dallas-Fort Worth, Trooper Lonnie Haschel. And one of the things he told me that will never leave me, and I will always share with you and everybody I can share it with, he said, never, ever, ever, if you get a flat tire, never, ever, ever pull over on the side of a highway. People get killed all the time for doing that. He says, if you have to drive on your rim for a mile or two or three before you can get off on an exit to go do it, then you do. That's what you do. Because every other week, every other month, one, two, three people are killed in the Metroplex where I'm at because they pull over on the side of the road because they have car troubles or because they got a blown tire and they die. It just happened the other day, not far from where I live, on one of the major highways here. Two cars. One car was having it had a blown tire and he was going very slow. Another car approached it on the highway and didn't slow down fast enough. They crashed. They pull over on the shoulder and they get out. As these two are out, somebody doesn't see them or is drunk or is paying attention to the wrong thing and slams right into them, kills one, hospitalizes the other. You do not pull over on the side of the road. I had my ultimate test 6 months after this guy told me this on the air. When it blew out of my tire blew out, and I was like, my first thing was shock. The next thing was, oh, now here's my test. Am I going to actually drive on the rim? And I did. The whole time I was worried about my rim. I drove a mile or two and then finally got off, and then I replaced it. And then I go to the tire place, and they said my rim was fine. That's the best way to get yourself killed, is to pull over on the side of a highway. There's people you see, you and I see on the side of the highway, they're working on their dang cars. It is insane. What is wrong with you? And if the car breaks down and you can't drive it anymore and you have to park it on the side of the road, if there's a median, go on the other side of the median. You know what I'm saying? On the shoulder of the road. If there's not a median, go off the shoulder of the road into the grass because people die all the time. Do not risk this. Tell everybody you know and you love, don't do that. I cannot tell you how common this is. I cannot tell you how common this is. Every 1 to 4 weeks, somebody gets hit and killed because of this. I swear to you, in the Metroplex alone. Maybe it's once every 8 weeks, but it happens regularly. Dr. Abdul Rahman Mohammed Al-Sayed tweets that he deleted from Town Hall released this morning. First, he claims he's not a socialist. However, here he is at the UAW Metro Detroit Democrat Socialists of America speaking. And here it is right here. Metro Detroit Democrat Socialists of America, October 1st, 7 years ago, almost 7 years ago, just under six, just almost 7 years ago. Our annual Douglas Debs dinner is less than a week away. Get your tickets. Rashida Tlaib and Abdul El-Sayed, as well as two other people, will be speaking for a night of solidarity and celebration with the commies. Our chapter is entirely grassroots-funded, volunteer-operated. Your presence at this incredible event helps support our movement all year long. And then 2019 Detroit DSA, Democrat Socialists of America, Douglas Debs Dinner Fundraiser. There it is. Two people featured on the graphic, Rashida Tlaib with her picture, and Abdul Rahman Mohammed El-Sayed. I just retweeted it. You can see it for yourself and retweet it on X. Go to my Twitter feed, X feed, at Chris Kroc Show, at Chris Kroc Show, C-H-R-I-S-K-R-O-K. Here's the tweets that have been deleted by Abdul Rahman Mohammed El-Sayed from Town Hall They Unearthed. Quote, well, this is the New York Times. He's responding to this New York Times tweet. Breaking news, President Biden is moving to split $7 billion in frozen Afghan central bank assets between 9/11 victims' families and humanitarian aid in Afghanistan. The highly unusual set of moves is expected to be announced Friday. El-Sayed says, the fact that the U.S. government continues to pit the Afghan people against 9/11 families is appalling. All our victims all deserve the full share of the support they are owed. Another one, he tweets out 4 years ago, the hypocrisy of the U.S. war on terror, withholding humanitarian aid from the Afghan people who had nothing, all caps, to do with 9/11, but endured 20 years of war for it and are now facing famine while exporting weapons to Saudi government, quote, allies that exported the ideology that created bin Laden. Another, defending America should never have meant responding to tribalistic grievances as so much of the post 9/11 era has been. Rather, it should have meant embracing the ideals that transcend it. Another, this is the one we've been sharing for days now, mourning the lives of 9/11 victims, but then tomorrow I'll mourn the lives of 1 million victims because my country basically is saying, you know, we're just as bad. We have the terrorists too. We're terrorists just as much as they are. That one we've already known. Also, COVID taking more than 3,000 American lives, more than 9/11. I hope that means we'll spend the next 10 years fighting a war on public health against climate change and poverty like we launched a global war on terror after 9/11. We could save lives rather than take them. Yes, we're the terrorists. Thank you, sir. Another one. He's responding to a tweet from Paul Krugman saying, overall, Americans took 9/11 pretty calmly. Notably, there wasn't a mass outbreak of anti-Muslim sentiment and violence, which could all too easily have happened. And while George W. Bush was a terrible president, to his credit, he tried to calm prejudice, not feed it, says Paul Krugman. And here's Abdul Rahman Mohammed El-Sayed responding. Is that so? I was a junior in high school on 9/11. It was the first time I feared for my family's safety. Yes, you're the victim. Yes, absolutely, Abdul Rahman Mohammed El-Sayed, you are the victim. He also, in this tweet, says, the rise in white supremacist violence in America is blooming right now, all caps, in Trump's America, all caps, is a mass outbreak of anti-Muslim sentiment and violence that germinated in Bush's America. Another one. Today, the 40,000th American died of COVID. which we didn't know existed 6 months ago, only hit the U.S. 3 months ago. That's like a 9/11 attack every 10 days for 3 months. I hope we declare never again and rethink our healthcare system, public health system, economy. So he continues to compare COVID to 9/11. That's what he feels about that. I got one or two more tweets, which I'll hit next. But we also have the top five stories of the day coming up next, as well as I'm going to add a big one. Tony Romo, you know, he got busted for OWI, DWI, DUI, whatever you want to call it. His response, was it really handled well or not? I have a very strong opinion about that. Coming up next, Chris Kroc. And for Michael Del Giorno, this is your morning show, 18 minutes after the hour.
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10: I-10 westbound from Loop 375. That's Woodrow Bean Trans Mountain Drive over to Schuster. No delays. 10-minute drive. 10 eastbound Executive Center to Gateway. That's going to cost you about a 4-minute ride. We have a 2-minute delay on Montana. This is eastbound from Alameda over to Airway Boulevard. That's traffic.
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1: It is Chris Kroc in for my friend Michael DelGiorno. 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A couple of talkbacks on the Flock Cam, Sean and KFYI.
2: Flock cameras, yes, can be used for that good that you're mentioning, Chris. However, the real truth is they are not being fully used that way. That's only an excuse to keep them alive, to keep the surveillance and the intrusion of all of our civil liberties and all of our privacies. I don't agree with them. There are other ways to solve crimes. We've been solving crimes for centuries. So, no, flock cameras are not the answer.
1: So many people would not be found that are missing or abducted. So many murders would not be solved without them. So many stolen cars would not be recovered. So many terrorists holding up jewelry stores would not be caught. So many different stories are out there. It's amazing. I strongly disagree. Dave in Youngstown, Ohio.
3: Good morning, Chris. Well, I appreciate what you say about flock cameras. There's a video on Facebook by a gentleman, Hustle B, and the title is "The Americans Are Declaring War on Flock Cameras." Please watch that video. Your attitude may change because of the lack of privacy and future uses of flock cameras.
1: I like what producer Red said. Basically, he said that with cell phones, with data, with online, there is no privacy. Your line was better, Reed. Red, go ahead, pop it off. What was it? Something to that effect.
4: Oh, I just wonder how many of these people, between their phones, online, social media, none of it's private.
1: Right.
4: Absolutely none of it.
1: And they can make the argument righteously so by saying, yeah, but that doesn't mean I want to surrender more of my privacy. But I just strongly disagree. I've always said over the years that all I want my leaders and politicians to do when they get busted for DWI is to admit it and own it. On that first one, the second one, all bets are off. There's no excuse. First one, there's no excuse either. But this is exactly how a politician or a leader or role model should say when they get an OWI. Tony Romo pleads no contest. Says, this morning I faced a real personal failure by pleading no contest to a civil offense for OWI in Wisconsin. I own this completely. Multiple back surgeries ended my career earlier than I expected, left me with constant debilitating pain. The pain led to a dependence on my pain medication, and my efforts to get off those medications led to an over-reliance on alcohol. I've taught my three young sons, when you fall short, you stand up and take full responsibility. This is an important first step. I'm proud of Tony Romo. That's the exact thing you got to do when you get nailed for DWI. You own it, you admit it, and you don't fight it. There's a local politician in Fort Worth, where I'm at in Dallas, Fort Worth, who's fighting it, and that person gets my wrath every time I have a chance. Top five stories of the day. We'll come up next. How's that? We got sounds of the day and top five stories of the day, don't we? We'll do both coming up next. I promise you that. Right out of the box, bing, bang, bow, and you have so many great top five stories of the day, as well as sounds of the day is next. Tremendous ones. Powerful hearing against illegals. Yesterday in Congress. Chris Kroc for Michael DelGiorno, your morning show.
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8: This is Victoria Valderrama with your KFOX 14 morning news update. Celine Park City Council has approved the annexation of more than 360 acres near the Santa Teresa Jetport. The purpose is to create more housing in the area. However, Doñana County commissioners warned the move could affect a buffer around the Jetport. Mayor Javier Perea says council only voted on the annexation last night, while the rezoning request was pushed to a later meeting. The Run Internacional is coming back to the borderland next spring, giving thousands of runners a chance to cross the international bridges on foot. The 8th annual binational 10K is set for April, connecting El Paso and Ciudad Juarez through a course designed to celebrate health, community, and the borderlands connection. I'm Victoria Valderrama with your KFOX 14 morning news update.
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10: Eastbound and westbound I-10, not seeing any issues or problems that are going to slow you down. No delays. 4-minute delay, though, on Mesa Street, northbound from Wyoming over to Desert Boulevard. 15-minute drive for you. And a 2-minute delay on Montana Avenue, Waco Tanks over to Tierra Este Road. 14-minute drive. That's traffic.
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18: From the KFOX 14 Severe Weather Center, I'm forecaster Hannah Frescas. Happy Wednesday, everyone. High of 97 for El Paso, as well as the Las Cruces area later this afternoon, with light winds from the west-southwest at 5 to 10 miles per hour, with a 10% chance of isolated showers and storms. Majority of us staying dry, but keep a close eye on the sky for gusty winds as well as blowing dust. For a full forecast, head over to our website, kfoxtv.com. Reporting from the KFOX 14 Severe Weather Center, I'm forecaster Hannah Frescas.
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22: 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It's your morning show with Michael DelGiorno.
1: It is your morning show. Chris Kroc, always love being with you when I get to fill in for Michael. Get to be with you for one more day tomorrow. Love hearing Jack and Diane. As of June this year, I've been doing a lot of fill-ins for Indianapolis, the big talk station there. And it is, even though John Mellencamp is rabidly against my political views, it doesn't matter. He's Americana, and he's from, of course, that area in central Indiana. God bless the great rock and roll icons that he has given us you know, over the decades and years who reflect who we are and what we are as a nation. So, a good point by Red, and I didn't mention this on the flock cams. There is a retired chief of police in Chicagoland that I have had on the show that I shows that I do. I first met him filling in Chicago and as a guest, and he says mandatory 5 years jail should be the law when you get busted for misusing the flock cams, and I agree. And that's a big part of it as well. I totally agree. And producer Red and I totally agree on this too. I've said this for a month or two now, that data centers and flock cams are the same thing. It's like people are just, they're eager. Tell me what to be outraged about next. Push the button for me. What's the next button you want to push to get me outraged about stuff? Without knowing the full facts. There's a lot of stuff coming out about Chinese bots online and on X, 200,000 bots telling you that data centers are bad. And obviously, China's putting on as many data centers as they can so they can own the information, they can own all of it, and then we have to go to them for information. We do not ever want that from our, we don't want our Chi-Com masters to have us do that. I can tell you that, and I'm sure you agree on that. Top five stories of the day. 5, 4, 3, 2, 1. No, it was not a Super Bowl ring worth $100,000. Justice Clarence Thomas didn't get that. The tale goes back to the 90s, says the Dallas Morning News, when he's been a longtime Cowboy fan. Allegedly, the follow-up story said the ring was genuine. One expert estimated it could be worth $100,000 or more. Turns out it is just an oversized replica that's basically a paperweight. All these people thought he got a $100,000 gift. Never did. Colin Kaepernick is back. The guy whose talent is nowhere near enough, good enough, to deal with the heat that he brings from his hatred of the country and of the police and the wokeness. He says the NFL is actively blackballing him a decade after he first protested. Dude, you were never good enough to deal with the horrible heat you brought the team and your, you know, with your issues with this country. And good riddance is what I say to that guy. Nike loved him, remember? Go woke, go broke. Nike's stock went in the crapper. We've seen that lately. Jelly Roll loses hundreds of thousands of followers after trashing Trump and his supporters on Kimmel Live. I really feel like he sounded like and looked like a fool up there. He really did. You know what I mean? Doing Trump jokes. Just he clowned himself, in my opinion. Gas station chain is stealing Domino's customers with cheap pizza. And now it's the fifth largest pizza chain in the U.S., Casey's. A lot of people were upset with me. They're like, dude, you got to try Casey's. Because I'm like, I'm not going to a gas station to get pizza. Apparently, it's really good. I will try it. I promise you. I do have some in Texas where I'm at. Producer Red gave me a list of them. You know, I think Denison might be the closest one. Granbury, that's in around the skirts of the Metroplex, but it's going to be an hour anyway to go to one of them from where I'm sitting in Dallas-Fort Worth. But fine, guys. I'll try it. California homeowners left stunned after HOA charges $5 million for emergency, quote-unquote, roof assessment. Wow. What do you get for $5 million for a roof in California? Probably not much, right? Now it's time for our favorite segment, one of our favorite segments, the sounds of the day.
0: You understand the words that are coming out of my mouth?
2: People who majored in online activism with a minor and puberty block.
3: They're getting a little bit yippy.
23: Many of you in the media clearly missed the art of the deal.
3: Just be cool. It's going to work out.
1: Indeed. Well, here we go. We're going to start out. Oh, let's start out with Wolf Blitzer having to do a correction, retraction.
24: Note of clarification. On Friday, I interviewed the Democratic governor of Virginia, Abigail Spanberger. We discussed legal challenges to the Trump administration's directives for the Postal Service on mail-in voting. A comment I made suggested that U.S. military and overseas voters' ballots would be impacted by these directives. I want to be clear right now. Those ballots are exempt from the Postal Service's new rules implementing the president's March executive order. Those groups are covered under the Uniformed and Overseas Absentee Voting Act, just to be specific on that point.
1: Yeah, why am I not surprised? Hello. Let's go to, John Kennedy on Iran.
4: I think we're doing just what we ought to be doing on Iran. Number one, you have to understand that the leadership in Iran, when you try to talk to them, they're like a wild bunch of howler monkeys. They're nutty as a fruitcake. You can't take their word for anything. And even if they mean it today, they may think God spoke to them overnight and they'll change their mind tomorrow. Number two, the way Iran is acting is the reason we had to go in the first place. Number three, we have totally degraded that country. It's held together with duct tape and spit. So as far as I'm concerned, we've achieved our purpose.
1: Let's go now to, this is really good. This is with the Congress testimony yesterday from angel parents and or parents who have had their children horribly disfigured or crippled because illegals have hit them, attacked them, etc. This is Patricia with a brilliant takedown of the Democrats.
5: Our story shouldn't be partisan. The lives of American citizens should matter to both sides. We get it. You guys hate Trump. The campaign ads, they're all the same. Taking the fight to Trump, standing against Trump, Trump, Trump, Trump. You need to love Americans more than you hate Trump. 70-plus Colorado schools are poised to stage an anti-ICE walkout on September 4th. Our kids can't read or do math at a grade level. They can't tell you what a woman is. But they can march against the very agency that is protecting our kids from trafficking and fentanyl. The agency responsible for making sure that what happened to my Carissa doesn't happen to them.
1: A man named Marcus Coleman with some brilliant commentary. His daughter.
6: I reject you guys.
1: His son was disfigured. His daughter, excuse me. He cares for her as his full-time caregiver.
6: I reject your guys' sympathy, to be honest with you. There's no way you guys are sorry. Not one of you guys have ever called me. I've never received anything from anybody over here at all regarding my daughter or my family or anything. My daughter doesn't deserve this. She didn't ask for any of this. The people that jumped the fence did, though. They knew exactly what they were doing. They still chose to move forward in that direction. And every day something's happening to somebody. And it is your guys' fault. I hold each and every one of you responsible for it. And I always will. You guys want to talk about illegal immigrants? So they're just driving to work. They're trying to be a part of the community. This is what happens right here. Just as she had to sit there and stop working her job, I had to sit there and stop working mine. I'm no longer truck driving. I no longer make the money that we used to make. I'm now pinching pennies.
8: I am confused about that, why we're having another hearing on something where we have active legislation. I'm also confused about why we're not having a hearing about the private prison industry and its detention of so many people who have no criminal record.
1: One of the Democrat congresswomen supporting illegals, even in the face of these parents who have suffered horribly. And then we also have a alleged conservative think tank being, I'd say, taken down in the debate by Brandon Gill, a Republican congressman from North Texas.
9: Should those individuals have been in the United States? Yes or no?
1: Chip Roy, excuse me.
25: We should have a legal way to vet them.
9: Should those individuals have been in the United States, yes or no?
25: We should allow people to
9: not people,
25: have a legal...
9: Those two, well, Mr. Beer, those two individuals.
25: They should have been vetted. They should have been screened.
9: Screened for what? Those two individuals were in the United States illegally and then released. Should they have come into the United States and been here?
25: The idea that we should be deporting people who had no involvement
9: in
25: these activities...
1: This is a really, really horrible one. Anne Hathaway on The View talking about abortion, and that abortion is, quote, mercy.
26: When you are a young woman starting out your career, your reproductive destiny matters a great deal. My own personal experience with abortion, and I don't think we talk about this enough, abortion can be another word for mercy. We don't know. We don't know. It's not a world in which we know that no two pregnancies are alike, and it follows that no two lives are alike. That follows that no two conceptions are alike.
27: Yep. Mm-hmm.
26: So how can we have a law? How can we have a point of view on this that says we must treat everything the same? And where I come at it from is when you allow for choice, you allow for flexibility, which is what we need in order to be human.
1: Flexibility, mercy is taking the life of a child. Yikes. Frank Siller, Tunnel to Towers founder, about his brother, his parents, and the generosity they taught him.
10: Well, I write a lot about my mom and dad in here because they influenced all seven of their children to serve and to do good. But at 8 years old, you know, we had my first Holy Communion, and we never had any money by any means. And we had a party back at my house, and I was getting all these envelopes, right? And I opened them up during the party, and I kept on counting the money. 1, 2, 3, 4, 5, 6, 7, 8. And it was $26, but I probably counted it 5 times too many. And my mother said, put the money away. Finally, my father yells at me, put that money in the drawer, right? And put it away. Afterwards, they said, well, we're going to go for a ride, you know, because we have a lot of kids. They want to talk to me privately. And I'm sitting in the back, and my mother says, how much money did you get today? I said, $26. My dad said, well, that's a lot. We know a family in need. Wow. I couldn't believe it. I said, they're going to take away my riches. I kept on saying, I'm rich, I'm rich. And my mother says, Frank, how about if we give half of it away?
1: Oops, sorry about that. Something happened. Let me restart it.
10: Being able to keep the $13. But the most beautiful part of that is that at 8 years old, I learned, or later on in life, I realized I never remembered what I did with the $13 I kept. But I've never forgot about the $13 I gave away.
1: Isn't that fantastic? He had to give half away. He forgets what he did with the money he got to keep, but he remembers everything he did with the money he gave, because that's what is most important. And then we have Scott Bessent on Iran.
11: We'll be looking at, it could be anyone who does business with the IRGC. We are tracking down the IRGC's assets. And I will say it on worldwide TV, just so you know, we know the, where in the British Virgin Islands your accounts are at these trust companies. We know the $100 million houses you have around the world, and we are going to freeze those. We are going to, our partners, we are going to close all of that down. So we are going to go after the regime's illegitimate assets that they have stolen from the Iranian people, and those can go back to the Iranian people, or they can go to the victims of terror, like the families of the soldiers who are on the USS Cole, or in the Lebanese barracks.
1: Amen. One more with Scott Bessent and Larry Kudlow.
12: But my point here is, with all this talk about socialism, I don't know where it comes from, we have a prosperous free enterprise economy. And we go into the elections, it's going to go beyond the elections. These are such important changes, and it works. The point is, the theory is no good if the facts don't back it up. What I'm saying is the facts do back it up.
11: Look, I agree. I mean, we've seen some great examples. I think we have a generational opportunity in the Western Hemisphere. As you said, it was led by Argentina and the reforms there. Everyone said it couldn't be done. And now we are seeing the inflation drop, the change in economic circumstances. And Larry, I thought what was most interesting, and when you talk about socialism here in the U.S., when we look at the demographic of those voters, they are overeducated and under-earning.
12: Yes.
11: So these are underachievers who are jealous of those who want to go and work every day.
1: That's exactly right. It is a sin, if you're a Christian, envy. That's what this is all based on with the socialism. Envy. Coming up next, we're going to talk to our national correspondent, Rory O'Neill, about the whistleblower. He says the Postal Service's computer system could crash and jeopardize mail-in voting for the upcoming midterms. That's next. This is your morning show. You listen on your iHeartRadio app. Just click that iHeart microphone icon there if you want to chime in as well on the app. Chris Crockett for Michael DelGiorno, your morning show.
13: 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Hey, you don't have to wait till tonight to hear what Sean Hannity thinks. He'll be right here in the car after work. You're carpooling with News Radio 690, KTSM.
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1: Chris Crockett for Michael Del Giorno, Your Morning Show. Let's go straight to our national correspondent, Rory O'Neill. Rory, you have a little bit of news on Tiger Woods changing his plea on the DWI case?
31: You're right. This happened just a few minutes ago. You'll remember back in March that Tiger wrecked his SUV. He clipped a truck and then flipped on its side, Luckily, he wasn't injured. We've all seen the body cam video. Trump, actually Tiger on the phone with President Trump, actually, while trying to talk to the officers. But at the time, he entered a not guilty plea to a DUI charge, but a short time ago, entered a guilty plea to a lesser charge of reckless driving.

0: years, no prison, no nothing like that, huh?
1: Correct.
0: For okay, now, one. Yeah, let's go to the U.S. Postal Service. They're poised to launch, quote, a, this is from the AP, a, quote, a hastily built, error-ridden computer system that could jeopardize the process of mail voting by, relied upon by one-third of all voters, according to a, quote, whistleblower, quote, unquote, from Democrat Senator Richard Blumenthal. Is it Richard Blumenthal? Sorry, I can't talk. Do we have a confirmation about this whistleblower? I mean, do we know he's telling the truth?
1: Well, we don't know too much yet. This was something that Blumenthal's office received over the weekend. He just made it public yesterday, this idea that this computer system, according to the whistleblower, sort of being put together haphazardly and at the last minute, that's going to have to somehow take in all the voter data information as well. And then the post office is going to decide how ballots are distributed. So it's a it may be a runaround against some pending court action. I know the Supreme Court sort of touched on it, but there are still some outstanding legal questions about how much the federal government gets involved in this process and bringing the post office into it.
0: We got about 15 seconds. The goal is to have it ready for use in the midterms. Do you think it will be?
1: Well, look, North Carolina mails out its ballots day after tomorrow. So this is going to be tough.
0: Ouch. Thank you, Rory O'Neill. We'll talk to you tomorrow. Appreciate your time. This is your morning show. Chris Crockin from Michael DelGiorno. I get one more day with you tomorrow and look forward to it. See you tomorrow.
2: This is Michael from Cincinnati, Ohio. Your morning show is my morning show. Michael DelGiorno.
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10: USS Abraham Lincoln has arrived in Thailand on its way home from the Middle East. And as Phil Farrar reports, the crew faces some restrictions.
11: The Navy says the crew will be banned from aquatic sports and no cannabis use while in port through September 6th. The Thai government is restricting Lincoln sailors from visiting certain bars and the city of Pattaya's red light district. This is the first time this year crew

0: Members aboard the San Diego-based USS Abraham Lincoln have put their boots on ground. The crew was recently relieved in the Middle East by the USS George Washington following disturbing reports of a deteriorating ship, mental health concerns, and meal rationing. I'm Phil Farrar.
1: President Trump is nominating Hung Cao for Navy Secretary. Cao has been serving as acting Navy Secretary since businessman John Phelan resigned from the post back in April. Trump announced his decision Tuesday on social media. What was once Tropical Storm Edward is now a tropical depression after being downgraded by the National Hurricane Center. Edward is expected to bring more rain than wind to southeast Texas through today after making landfall on Tuesday in Cameron Parish, Louisiana. Ed Markey is the winner of Tuesday's Democratic Senate primary in Massachusetts. More from Tammy Trujillo.
2: In a speech on election night, Markey called for the impeachment of President Trump.
3: We will not sit by while you try to destroy this democracy. We will not sit by as you terrorize and detain and deport our immigrant neighbors.
2: The 80-year-old incumbent defeated 47-year-old U.S. Representative Seth Moulton. Markey will now face Republican John Deaton in November. I'm Tammy Trujillo.
1: And a judge is ruling the man accused of killing conservative activist Charlie Kirk can go on trial for capital murder. I'm Michael Cassin.
4: A San Antonio man accused of using artificial intelligence to plan a shooting at a San Antonio elementary school. Nathaniel Carrasco reportedly used Anthropic AI to make threats against Cerna Elementary School on August 11th. Investigators found out about threats last Friday. San Antonio police arrested Carrasco the next day. He's charged with making a terroristic threat and is being held on $250,000 bond. Texas comptroller launching a deep dive into the spending practices of public schools. Don Huffein says if they uncover fraud, people are going to jail.
5: We've been ripped off in Minnesota, and we've been ripped off all over the place, and I'm not going to be the guy that buries this stuff.
4: He tells Texas Scorecard that his office has not yet selected the districts that will be under the microscope, and once that happens, investigators will look into whether taxpayer-funded resources are being used as intended. I'm Eric Light.
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8: I-10 westbound, 375 to 54, 9-minute drive, no delays. I-10 eastbound from the Patriot Freeway to America Avenue, no delays there. 3-minute delay, no surprises. Mesa Street, northbound, Wyoming to Desert Boulevard. And a 1-minute delay on Montana Avenue, eastbound Trowbridge to McRae. That's traffic.
9: 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On our next episode, one of the Jackie Robinsons of opera shares his remarkable life story. 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
27: Not guilty or insane. There's five different outcomes from this. And somebody is saying, I'm not moving. I'm not budging. And it could be six people. It could be one person. We don't know. But it has us reading the T-shirt colors of people now. I mean, it's appropriate. It's in Massachusetts. It's almost witchcraft what's happening right now. Also, Charlie Kirk trial allowed to go forward. We're going to get into that. And something Jason and I were talking about when we first came in, we were talking about the news. And he said, hey, I heard you talking about something. Have you watched? And we started talking about what we both watched on TV. And I think we're going to start there because it's remarkable. And we're going to talk about it in 60 seconds. 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All right. Jason, I want to bring you in on this because you brought up something. He said, you know, I heard you talking about Pendragon, the Pendragon cycle. And this is something Jeremy Boring has been working on and has been very controversial in, you know, some circles, you know, of insiders. And it's controversial because how much money it costs and everything else. And it just came out on Amazon. And so I sat down yesterday with my wife and I thought, let's just see if this is any good. Within the first 45 seconds, the response out of my mouth was, wow, I can see why this costs so much money. It is beautiful. Jeremy wrote the story. I think it's based on a book, but he wrote it for, rewrote it for television. He directed it. He produced it. Shockingly, he didn't star in it as well. But it is, if you if you like The Sword and the Stone, if you like, The Two Towers or Lord of the Rings, you're going to like this. However, with an exception of The Hobbit and Lord of the Rings, that's about good and evil, and that is about Christ, the way it was written. Not necessarily the way it was produced, but the way it was written. And you can still see that. But almost everything on television now is about witchcraft and all of this crap. Not much is about Christianity. So I start watching this, and it starts with pagan gods and everything else. And I'm not going to give anything away, but it doesn't last with the pagan gods very long. And nowhere on television are you getting that kind of message in a good quality series. I mean, with an exception of, I mean, this is up there with, The Chosen. I mean, this is as well done as The Chosen. And I only watched the first episode. I said a lot of pagan stuff. I think it's going to turn to Christianity. And Jason, you watched the second episode, and that's where it turns hard.
0: Yeah, I think it kind of turns towards the end of the first episode, but it really goes hard on the second episode. And Glenn, I had the same moment when I was watching last night, because I didn't read the books. I knew nothing about this.
27: I don't know anything about it either.
0: Nothing. Yeah. And then I'm watching it, and I had the same realization when I was a child, maybe 8 years old, watching Ben-Hur with my father. And my father, he was a Church of Christ preacher, always directing the everyday topics towards some kind of biblical perspective, which is awesome. But in entertainment, it was always kind of, I guess, tiring for me as an 8-year-old boy. And he was like, well, let's watch this movie. This is awesome, and Ben-Hur. And I was like, oh, the swords, and the races and the Romans. This is awesome. And then at the end of the movie, you're like, oh, Dad, I see what you did here, but I like it.
27: Yeah.
0: I see what you did here, Jeremy Boring, and I really like it. It's so amazing.
27: The opening scene where, they're worshiping Baal, and it's Atlantis, and the bulls are coming out, and they're doing these amazing, I mean, it's like bullfighting, except instead of waving a cape, you jump over the bull. Do you have any idea if that was ever done? Because that was the most amazing thing I've ever seen.
0: No.
27: Do you know if that was ever done like that?
0: I don't know, but it was like, I think it was in Atlantis. So I think the source material might be hard to get.
27: Okay. All right. I agree. I see where you're going. But it's really good. Now, I will say that the one of the stars, the woman who I think plays the lady in the lake, is, to quote Jason, a smoke show.
0: To quote me?
27: To quote you.
0: Me?
27: That's your phrase. A total smoke show. She's a total smoke show. She is not hard to watch on television. I will tell you, though, that Jeremy, I think, knew that. And I don't think I've ever seen lower cut clothing on a woman than on the Total Smoke Show. So it does get distracting from time to time. You're like, I don't even know what she's saying. The sound could have been off for the last half hour, and I don't know. She is so beautiful. She is so beautiful. But at one point she comes off of her horse, and she's in, and I don't even know how much this is true. I'd like to do some research on the show and see what's true and what's not. It's 4th century England, and so these two monks are coming in to reclaim this kind of little church area, for Christ, to reclaim it. And they've been, driven out, and they're coming back, and there's this horse in front of it, and they come in, and there she is sitting in, bathed in the sun, and they fall to their knees, and they're like, it's the Virgin Mary. And they start worshiping her because they think she's a vision and the Virgin Mary. And she's like, I don't know who this Virgin Mary is. And they both get up and they're like, oh, well, the Virgin Mary, it's the mother of our Lord, blah, blah, blah. I'm thinking, these guys are not real men, because the real man would have stayed on their knees and went, good, okay, so come here often. I mean, it's pretty bad.
0: That was the one hit on the, the reality. So yeah. I get it. It's fantasy. But when you think that it's the Virgin Mary and she says, no, I'm not the Virgin Mary.
27: Yeah.
0: The first words out of your mouth then should pivot to how you doing.
27: How you doing? So how you doing? One of them immediately becomes your wingman. I mean, I don't understand what happened there. These guys, it was not real. It was not reality at all. But anyway, check the Pendragon cycle. It's on Amazon. I mean, I have to tell you, I'm not getting anything for this. It is so controversial in our circle of friends. You know, it's ridiculous. You know what? Let me just say something. And this is really inside baseball. So I'm already here. Can we stop all this, please? Can we please stop? I don't consider anyone a competitor. And I don't know why everybody is considering everyone else a competitor. We're not competitor. You know who we're competing against? Satan. We're competing against evil. We're competing against Marxism. We're competing against apathy. We're not competing against each other. Stop it. Stop. Why we don't all promote one another? Why we don't all help each other? Why we all don't celebrate everybody's victories when they have it is beyond me. It's beyond me. Here is a series, a TV series, and the downside is I don't think another season's going to be made unless this is wildly popular, and I think it could be if people will search it out, because it's nowhere. You have to go to the search box and find it, Pendragon Cycle, and you'll love it. You will love it. You will watch it with your family. You will love it. But that's the only downside. This is as good as anything I have seen in that genre. And it was done by our guys, modern day. It was done to promote Christianity. It's not hokey in any, well, except for the, you know, except for the scene when they're in the church with the lady. It's not hokey in any way. And people are like, I don't know if they should talk about it. I don't know if we should talk about it. Are we going to say something about it? Yes, we're going to say something about it. And everybody should say something about it. It's a victory. And you know what? Some people are like, you know, Jeremy Boring, he's got such an ego. I don't, you know what? Watch it. Watch it. Maybe he has an ego. Maybe that's a healthy ego. Maybe he has a reason for having an ego. That was beautiful and well done. It's one of the best things I've seen our side produce. And I say the same thing about Angel. Angel has made a few movies that are beautiful and great. And thank God somebody's finally doing it. We're not getting just hokey movies anymore. We can make exciting movies and it doesn't clash with our values. You want to change America? You must change it in the culture first. How did we get here? How did we get here? We got here because we didn't think culture mattered. We didn't think it mattered. We didn't do anything about it. We just kept saying, well, they can do it. They can have it. They can do it. Well, they do it better than us. I'm concentrating on business. I'm concentrating on this. Well, I you know what? The universities are crazy, but they're always going to be crazy. Things will never change. We gave them the culture. Now, for a few people trying to regain the culture, trying to regain education, trying to go out and they're busting their ass for it. I mean, Jeremy, I mean, I got to tell you, that cost a lot. And everyone involved, the cost were more than just money. Everybody involved on all sides of that sacrificed something and lost something for it. I can't say for them. To me, it was worth it. But only if you watch it. And don't pick sides. God, I'm tired of the sides. I had a meeting with somebody yesterday. And they were talking about some other issue. And everybody was like, well, I don't know, the side, this side, and that side. And this woman I was meeting with, she said, are you sick of the sides as much as I am? And I'm like, I can't take it anymore. I mean, I have to tell you, God doesn't need any of us. He doesn't need any of us. If he did, he wouldn't be God. He doesn't need any of us. His will's going to be done whether you like it or not. Okay? Whether you participate or not, it's going to be done. You won't do it, he'll find somebody else. The thing is, he's inviting you to be a part of it. He's inviting to partner with you. The end is already written. He's saying, you want to be involved? It's going to be really, really cool. It's going to be really, really cool. He's asking all of us to do it. And what are we doing? We're arguing amongst each other, whether it's our faiths, our businesses. You know, right now, you look at what's happening with in Congress. I have no time for the Republicans. Zero. I'm so done with the Republican Party. I'm done with them. However, I've been here since the beginning of the Tea Party. You know how long we have worked to be able to get somebody not with his lack of charisma, not with his family problems, but somebody who will vote the way Ken Paxton votes? Do you know how long we've worked for that? We are so close. We are so close. You finally got rid of Cornyn. And because people want to play sides, because some people are pissed off about Cornyn, and Cornyn is pissed off, he's putting his country in the secondary position. His poll position is, well, I'm pissed off. Didn't go my way. I mean, I don't get it. I don't get it. We have so many great things happening right now. There are so many people making so many inroads. Do you realize it's been 2 years since you thought the entire country was on fire? We all thought we're doomed. We're doomed. Do you feel we're doomed right now? Or do you feel like we're still struggling? I feel like we're still struggling. And if we're not careful, we'll be doomed right back where we were or worse. And what are we doing? We're arguing. My side, your side. I don't like that guy. I don't like this guy. How about we just go with principles? How about we just say, hey, let's vote and do the right thing. Let's change our families and support the culture that is going to change everything. You're not going to change this country through elections. You're going to change this country through culture. That's what got us here, culture. We now are making massive inroads while they're collapsing. Nobody's going to their movies. Nobody's watching their crap. They're bankrupting themselves. Their egos are out of control. They're not listening to you. They keep making the same crap over and over again. Meanwhile, we've got people who are actually doing stuff that's good. Watch it. Watch it and support it, will you? Pendragon Cycle. And you know what? I know I have a subscription service and I ask you all the time, please join us in the Blaze. We need your support. But you know what? If I'm doing something that you don't like and you think that Ben Shapiro is doing something over at Daily Wire, support them. Sign up for Daily Wire. Sign up for Blaze. I don't make any money from Blaze. I sold the Blaze. I don't have anything to do with the Blaze, except I am proud to be a partner with the Blaze. I'm proud that they carry my show on the Blaze. I'm proud. I'm so happy to see them successful. The things that they have had that are putting one after another in and getting new hosts and everything else, I am thrilled for their success. Can we, for the love of Pete, grow up? Sorry, I'm the old man in the room when it comes to this business. I have a right to say, get off my lawn. Once in a while. All right, our sponsor this half hour. Let me tell you about My Patriot Supply. You know what a weird sound is? When the power goes out at night, everything just stops. 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
27: All right, I want to talk to you a little bit about something that happened in Provo, and I'm going to run out of time on this. But yesterday, closing arguments, and Judge Tony Graff ruled that the Charlie Kirk case can go to trial on every count. I can't believe that was ever in question. Robinson entered a plea of not guilty. Erica Kirk sat in the courtroom with her mother-in-law. And during the prosecution's rebuttal, she put her head in her hands and the woman next to her just rubbed her back. I mean, and she had a reason to put her head in her hand. You would not believe what this defense attorney said. And it's the word true that I want to focus on. The word true. And we go there next. Also, up to Boston, what's happening with the possible hung jury? What does that mean? All of that next. Here's something interesting about Medicare. Two people can be the same age, live across the street from each other, and still have completely different needs. One takes three prescriptions, the other takes none. One travels constantly. The other has doctors they've seen for 20 years. And they absolutely do not want to leave. So why would we assume the same Medicare plan makes sense for both of them? That's why I tell you about Chapter, because it doesn't. Chapter has licensed Medicare advisors who take the time to understand what actually matters to you. And then they help you compare the plans that are available in your area. And here's something important. Chapter's advisors aren't paid to push you into one plan or another. That, what you don't understand is when you get these other advisors, they are paid by companies to push you into coverage that their company that's paying them is supplying. Chapter's the only one that can look at absolutely every plan, and they do. So when you're looking or your parents are looking for Medicare, make sure you get Chapter. Here's what I want you to do. They're saving about $1,100 a year for people. Just go to pound 250, just dial pound 250, say the keyword Chapter. Pound 250, keyword Chapter.
1: Every generation thinks their crisis is the first, but as Glenn always says, we've been here before. 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
2: This is Victoria Valderrama with your KFOX 14 morning news update. Sunland Park City Council has approved the annexation of more than 360 acres near the Santa Teresa Jetport. The purpose is to create more housing in the area. However, Doñana County commissioners warned the move could affect a buffer around the Jetport. Mayor Javier Perea says council only voted on the annexation last night, while the rezoning request was pushed to a later meeting. The Run Internacional is coming back to the borderland next spring, giving thousands of runners a chance to cross the international bridges on foot. The 8th annual binational 10K is set for April, connecting El Paso and Ciudad Juarez through a course designed to celebrate health, community, and the borderland's connection. I'm Victoria Valderrama with your KFOX 14 morning news update.
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4: I-10 eastbound and westbound not showing any delays. Now, we do have a 3-minute delay on Mesa Street northbound, Wyoming over to Desert Boulevard. And now a 14-minute delay on Montana Avenue. This is westbound from Waco Tanks over to Tierra Este Road, a 27-minute drive. That's traffic.
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25: NFL teams continue working towards their openers next week. The Bengals say receivers Ja'Marr Chase and T. Higgins should be ready for week one. Chase is dealing with a hyperextended knee and Higgins a heel injury. The Raiders say running back Achan Gentry is in a good spot in his recovery from an ankle sprain and hopes to be ready for the opener. The Lions won't have running back Isaiah Pacheco for the first 4 weeks. He was put on IR with an MCL sprain. I'm Matt McCoy.
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0: that's probably what's going to be happening. But just know this jury is not failing. They're doing the hardest thing we ask people to do. Be one of the 12 and say out loud that you're not sure when 11 faces are looking at you and everybody wants to go home. So just stop reading the pink sweaters. Let's wait for the verdict. Okay. Next, data centers, the good, the bad, and the ugly. What's true about these and what is not, and how to negotiate. Glenn Beck is
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9: Today is day 5 of deliberations in the Lindsey Clancy murder trial. Yesterday, the Massachusetts jury said they were unable to reach a unanimous decision, and the judge sent them back to deliberate more.
10: I'm going to ask you to go back out. Like I said, keep in mind the instructions I gave you, reviewing the evidence, and I'd ask you to resume your deliberations at this time.
9: Clancy admits to strangling her 3 young children in 2023, but pleaded not guilty to 3 counts of first-degree murder by reason of insanity. USS Abraham Lincoln has arrived in Thailand on its way home from the Middle East, and as Phil Farrar reports from its home base in San Diego, the crew faces some restrictions.
11: The Navy says the crew will be banned from aquatic sports and no cannabis use while in port through September 6th. The Thai government is restricting Lincoln sailors from visiting certain bars and the city of Pattaya's red light district. This is the first time this year crew members aboard the San Diego-based USS Abraham Lincoln

0: put their boots on ground. The crew was recently relieved in the Middle East by the USS George Washington following disturbing reports of a deteriorating ship, mental health concerns, and meal rationing. I'm Phil Farrar.
1: Hung Cao is being nominated by President Trump to be the next Navy Secretary. More from Mark Mayfield.
2: Cao had been serving as acting Navy Secretary since businessman John Phelan resigned from the post back in April. Trump announced his decision Tuesday on social media and wrote, "The Senate needs to confirm this warfighter ASAP so he can continue the fantastic work that he's been doing over the past 4 months." Cao called his nomination an honor of a lifetime. His nomination will now need to be confirmed by the Senate. I'm Mark Mayfield.
1: And public schools in Seattle will start fall classes on time today after the Washington School District and Teachers Union reached a new contract deal. I'm Michael Kastner.
3: A late-night traffic stop in San Antonio led to a struggle between an officer and a man that ultimately ended in gunfire. Passenger of a vehicle believed to be an 18-year-old man got out of the vehicle during the traffic stop, ran toward the patrol car. A physical struggle ensued. Officer claimed a man tried to pull a gun. That man's in critical condition. Driver ran from the scene. The officer who fired the shots has been with SAPD for 7 years and is placed on administrative duty pending outcome of the investigation. Land Commissioner Don Buckingham out with a sweeping plan to cement the state's economic independence. At the center of it, support for harvesting vast reserves of rare earth minerals, which are needed to power everything from cell phones to jet planes.
4: Texas has the most complete, largest set of rare earth minerals not under China's control in the world.
3: Her plan includes beefing up the power grid with more dispatchable power, including nuclear energy. I'm Eric Lang.
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10: I-10 westbound, 375 over to 54. Now seeing a 9-minute delay. That's a 19-minute drive for you. And we have a 6-minute delay on Mesa Street southbound, Desert Boulevard to Wyoming. That'll cost you about 18 minutes. And an 11-minute delay on Montana Avenue westbound, Waco Tanks to Tierra Este Road. That's traffic.
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25: Town or whatever, and you are not opposed to a data center. And I'm going to go through all of this. You need to negotiate. Instead of just saying no or just saying yes, negotiate. Saying yes is just as bad as saying no without negotiation. So I want to give you green, yellow, and red lights on the data center. And it's probably going to take me about an hour to go through this. So I'm going to take this hour and just talk about these data centers. What's true and what's not. And I'm going to give you the good, the bad, and the ugly. The green, I'm going to start there. And that means yes. These things are true or mainly true, and you need to pursue them. All the way down to the red, which is, this is an out-and-out lie. Don't believe that. You're in a wild goose chase. But the green, you don't really need to go past the green. If you want reasons to not be for data centers, you just look at the things on my list here that I'm going to start with in the green and go, okay, well, those are pretty bad. But there is a solution to all of them. But let me give you the truth and the lies, the good, bad, and ugly of data centers in 60 seconds. First, good ranchers. When something says made in America, you know what that means. Somebody, you know, made a choice to tell you where it came from. They made a choice to grow it here or to make it here. You pick up a package of ground beef in a store, and that's harder to find. You don't find that right away. You find a, you know, product of the USA. That doesn't mean anything, really. Right now, that matters because an additional 300,000 metric tons of foreign beef is being allowed into the United States under a temporary lower tariff quota. 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Okay, so let me give you some things about data centers that are absolutely true. If you're skeptical about them, you need to check on every single one of these things. And I'm going to post this, and I'm going to give you a list of questions at the end that if you're thinking about a data center, you need to ask these questions, okay? But these are the document things. You know, if you're fighting a project on these grounds, you're standing on solid ground, okay? So let me give you first the claim. My electric bill is going up because of this. That's partially true. Partially true. And the honest version is stronger, I think, than the exaggerated one. The national electricity prices are up 42% over the last 5 years in places with the heaviest data center concentration. It's much worse than that. Between March 21 and March 2026, average residential rates rose about 94% in Washington, D.C., 74% in Maryland, 73% in Maine, 58% in New York. This is per Federal Energy Information Administration data, okay? So here's the honest thing. Yes, the data centers are a driver, but they are not the driver. In a commission study by the firm E3, and full disclosure, paid for by the Data Center Coalition, they found roughly half of the recent capacity price spike came from load growth, mostly data centers, and roughly half came from power plant retirements. Now, we know this because we told you this when Biden was doing it. You know it to be true. You cannot shut down power plants and then have the same demand and even increased. And I told you at the time, there's going to be increased demand. You can't have that without your electricity rates rising. So, yes, in some places, data centers are driving that number, but they are a factor, not the factor. A bigger factor is, in some states, the power plants being shut down because of the Green New Deal. Okay. Lawrence Berkeley National Laboratory 2026 report points out equipment costs, an aging grid, state clean energy mandates, as well as other additional causes. Now, watch out for this number. You're going to hear people say, near data centers, say they're paying 267% more. No, that figure is a wholesale price increase, not a residential bill, okay? Supply costs are only about 30 to 50% of what shows up in your bill, the rest of transmission, distribution, and taxes. If you use the 267 number, you hear somebody use that 267% that's showing up on your bill, it's not showing up your bill, and you're on very weak ground, and you know if somebody says 267% my electricity bill, you know they don't know what they're talking about, okay? The strongest form of this argument, utilities got at least 700 gigawatts worth of new connection requests in 2025 alone. The entire United States consumed 477 gigawatts in 2023. So whatever you think of AI, a demand shock that size does not get absorbed without somebody paying for a new generation power plants and new wires. It is. The only question here is who pays for it? And that's why I say negotiate. If you don't negotiate, they're going to be built elsewhere. And then what's going to happen? You're going to get stuck with the bill. You need to negotiate for these things. Next one. They're going to stick the ratepayers with the bill for infrastructure. It's legitimate. And it's exactly what regulators are now scrambling to prevent, and what you should be scrambling to prevent. The mechanism people worry about is absolutely real. A utility builds substations, the lines, the generation to serve one enormous customer, but they spread that cost across everybody. Okay, no, it's called cost shifting. And this is the central fight in energy regulation right now. You're not shifting that cost onto me. Okay? No. In fact, because the power lines are going to need to carry more power everywhere and it's the data center, I want you to pay for those power lines for the rest of the infrastructure. Okay? This is a fight that's actually being won in many places. As of May 2026, according to the Edison Electric Institute, 23 states have approved at least one large load tariff. What's that? It's a separate rate class that requires giant customers to pay their own freight. Seven more are pending right now. Texas passed, SB6, Oregon has passed the Power Act in August 25. Oklahoma passed the Data Center Consumer Ratepayer Protection Act in 26. South Dakota, SB 135 in March. Virginia's GS5 tariff requires large loads to cover 85% of transmission capacity costs during ramp-up. June 2026, the FERC ordered grid operators nationwide to justify their large load rules or change them. So more than 300 data centers are falling under these bills, and they were filed over 30 states in the first 6 weeks of 2026 alone. So that is good. You need to know, is your state part of those? I just read, if your state's not doing this, you're in trouble. You're in trouble. And the catch is, and it's a real one, is that even Virginia, they had a cost allocation reform on the books, and it still saw the regulators approve $11.24 in monthly increase for the typical residential customer in 2026. A tariff will help, but it's not a force field. So you need to ask this. Does my state have a large load tariff? If not, why is my county approving a project before my state has one? Okay? You got to have that. Here's another one I had not heard, but it is disturbing. These data centers, the noise will be unbearable, is the claim. And it's true, and it is, from what I read, probably the most underrated impact of all of them. The cooling systems and the rooftop fans have to run 24/7. That is a constant low-frequency hum, not an occasional disturbance. The industrial diesel backup generators have measured at 85 decibels in the small end and up to 100 to 105 decibels for large units. That's jackhammers or, you know, jet noise overhead. World Health Organization guideline for community noise is around 50 decibels, and the generators are not purely theoretical. After a substation fire in Loudoun County, Virginia, which they just did this. I mean, of course, this Loudoun County, of course, they did this a foolish way. The data centers ran on backup diesel for multiple days straight. Residents said that it was continuous noise. There was diesel or odor. And the complaints were flooding in, and they couldn't do anything about it, okay? Chronic noise exposure is associated with sleep disruption, elevated blood pressure, cardiovascular strain. With children, it's linked to reduced reading comprehension and learning. So the noise ordinance, and this is the one that almost always decides local cases, noise ordinance written for traffic and lawnmowers use A-rated decibels, which systematically undermeasure exactly the low frequency hum a data center produces. You're looking for the low frequency. If your county's ordinance is DBA only, the facility can legally be compliant and make your bedroom or your house absolutely unlivable if you're living next to it. Okay. The backup generators are going to pollute our air is the next one. Yeah. Yeah, and it's documented, and the numbers on that one are not small. Let me look at them. Diesel exhaust contains fine particulate matter and nitrogen oxides. The American Cancer Society links diesel exhaust to heart disease, lung disease, and cancer. These are not fringe findings. Assuming actual emissions run at just 10% of what is permitted, researchers estimate the generators could contribute about 14,000 asthma symptom cases and 13 to 19 premature deaths per year, with public health costs in the range of $220 to $300 million a year. Separate concern, because generators are permitted on annual limits, a facility can legally dump close to its entire year's allowance in just a few days during an outage. One researcher called that a health earthquake. Okay. Here's what you need to ask. Because there are these tier four emissions, and I'm trying to think of where this tier four emissions was done. I think it was in Memphis, and it's XAI installed more than 30 gas turbines for daily operations at its Colossus factory. Okay. So you need to ask, are these what you're proposing to build in our community? Are these tier four emissions related? How many hours a year can they run? Is there any on-site primary generation proposed now or later? Okay. Next, This one kills me, and I'm going to answer it because this one is the craziest, and it's actually true in some cases, and I don't understand why, other than you have really bad politicians. 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That's true. 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
25: Okay, so the charge is they get enormous tax breaks and create almost no jobs. That's true. Kind of. Okay. Hyperscale campus takes 2,400 to 5,000 workers to build. That's why the unions are now coming in and going, we need these jobs. Once it opens, however, it typically runs with somewhere between 25 and 50 permanent employees. Some estimates go to 200 for the largest sites, but the construction to permanent ratio is you know, is not good either way. So here are the good jobs first. Good Jobs has now tracked these subsidies for over a decade now. They examined 11 major data center deals. They found taxpayers paid an average of $1.9 million in incentives per permanent job. The worst single case, North Carolina, you can thank your politicians. They gave Apple $321 million in incentives for 50 permanent jobs. That's about $6.4 million per job. Good Jobs First recommends capping the subsidies at $50,000 per job. I think that's insane. Why? Why? Why pay them anything? They are desperate. You should not be spending a single tax dollar on inviting these people in. They're desperate for places to build it. You should not. You fire your politicians if they're paying them to bring these things in. Your politicians will be saying, well, we'll consider it. How much are you gonna pay us for it? Not we're gonna pay you. No. No. Let's see. And this all comes down to negotiation. Okay. The difference in almost all of these things is negotiation. If you know what questions to ask and you are allowed to debate it and you come with a negotiating spirit, if you're coming just to shut it down and shout these facts, you're not going to get anything. And maybe that's your goal. And you have every right to that. Next one. They're going to take my land for the power lines. Kind of true. Data center companies generally can't use eminent domain directly. Utilities can. So if utilities are building transmission lines whose primary purpose by their own accounting is serving these facilities, it's going to get dicey. In Maryland, the 67-mile Piedmont Reliability Project has landowners posting signs reading, no eminent domain for corporate gain. This is really important. You should be strengthening these laws because you want to make sure eminent domain is never a problem. Pennsylvania Farm Bureau, 24,000 members voted unanimously to support a data center moratorium. Utilities in Georgia, Maryland, Virginia, Indiana, Pennsylvania, Ohio, Wisconsin are using threatening condemnation for these corridors. The legal question is now being tested. The Fifth Amendment allows for the takings of public use, and transmission lines have always qualified because utilities serve the public. Does that still hold when the line would exist for only one private customer? Kelo versus New London. Does anybody remember that? Read public use broadly, but 45 states passed reform laws after that to give landowners a stronger footing, because that case was a nightmare. One farmer's line captures it. Most of his neighbors told him there's no amount of money that would make them want the lines on their ground. And that's true. I don't want those lines on my property either. So if that's the way you feel, that's a good reason. Nope, they're not coming here. That's why you have to make sure your state has passed these strengthening laws for eminent domain. Nobody will tell us who's actually behind this project. Both true, and it's a process failure, and it's worth being angry about. They're moving through local approval under code names with non-disclosure agreements, you know, imposed on public officials, and with unlimited owner undisclosed. Wait, I want to know who it is. I want to know exactly who it is. We have to ask the right questions. I'm going to give you a few more of these, and then some of the ones that are absolutely false, and then the questions. And the point is, you can set your mind against it and it's your right. Or you can say, we need to negotiate. But one of the things you have to negotiate is for all of these things, to make sure none of this happens in your community. None of this can happen in anybody's community. And it all comes down to negotiation. All right, cozy earth. There's a point with certain things where they stop being available to the general public. You have the good towels that nobody's allowed to use, that chair that has somehow become your chair. Damn right. 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
1: This is Victoria Valderrama with your KFOX 14 morning news update. Sunland Park City Council has approved the annexation of more than 360 acres near the Santa Teresa Jetport. The purpose is to create more housing in the area. However, Doña Ana County commissioners warned the move could affect a buffer around the Jetport. Mayor Javier Perea says council only voted on the annexation last night, while the rezoning request was pushed to a later meeting. The Run Internacional is coming back to the borderland next spring, giving thousands of runners a chance to cross the international bridges on foot. The 8th annual binational 10K is set for April, connecting El Paso and Ciudad Juarez through a course designed to celebrate health, community, and the borderlands connection. I'm Victoria Valderrama with your KFOX 14 morning news update.
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10: Still seeing a delay, I-10 westbound from 375 over to 54. That's about an 8-minute delay. Mesa Street northbound from Wyoming over to Desert Boulevard, 16-minute drive with a 5-minute delay. And Montana Avenue westbound, Waco Tanks to Tierra Este Road, an 11-minute delay. That's traffic.
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6: 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Reuters Institute says we're now one of the top news brands in the nation. 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
33: From the KFOX 14 Severe Weather Center, I'm forecaster Hannah Frescas. Happy Wednesday, everyone. High of 97 for El Paso, as well as the Las Cruces area later this afternoon, with light winds from the west-southwest at 5 to 10 miles per hour, with a 10% chance of isolated showers and storms. Majority of us staying dry, but keep a close eye on the sky for gusty winds as well as blowing dust. For a full forecast, head over to our website, kfoxtv.com. Reporting from the KFOX 14 Severe Weather Center, I'm forecaster Hannah Frescas.
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8: Deliberations are underway for a fifth day in the Lindsey Clancy triple murder trial in Massachusetts. Yesterday, the jury said they were unable to reach a unanimous decision, and the judge sent them back to deliberate more. Clancy admits to strangling her three young children in 2023, but pleaded not guilty to three counts of first-degree murder by reason of insanity. Iran is responding to new U.S. strikes. The Middle Eastern country launched missiles and drones toward U.S. positions in the region. This comes after President Trump warned that retaliation would end in Iran getting, in his words, hit again at a much harder and higher level. At least eight civilians are hurt as Russia carried out aerial attacks against Ukraine for the seventh straight day today. More from Richard Engel.
9: Ukrainian President Zelensky warned that Russia's airspace will be swarmed with drones to ground flights and close air traffic. Russian airspace will be effectively closing, he said. President Putin called Zelensky's threat state terrorism.
8: Meanwhile, Putin is responding to reports that Ukraine is using British drones to strike Russian targets. When asked whether Moscow is considering targeting UK military facilities, he responded, "That's a military secret." Southwest Texas is dealing with high winds and heavy rains thanks to Tropical Depression Edward. According to the National Hurricane Center, the storm was packing winds of 35 miles per hour at last check. More from Mark Mayfield.
10: It made landfall Tuesday near Johnson Bayou, Louisiana, along the Gulf Coast. Edward is forecast to bring heavy rain and flooding to the entire region through Wednesday.

0: The storm is expected to weaken as it moves inland.
1: Less jobs were added than expected by private companies last month, according to payroll processor ADP. Numbers out Wednesday show 38,000 jobs were added. That's below the 47,000 that markets had predicted. I'm Michael Cast.
2: Remnants of Tropical Storm Edward have led to flooding threats in East Texas. The storm brought on about 3 to 5 inches of rain an hour in some areas. Flash flood warnings are in effect in central Hardin County and south central Tyler County until at least 10:45. The Texas Comptroller is launching a deep dive into the spending practices of public schools. Donna Fines says that if they uncover fraud, some will have to go to jail.
3: We've been ripped off in Minnesota, and we've been ripped off all over the place, and I'm not going to be the guy that buries this stuff.
2: He tells the Texas Scorecard that his office has not yet selected the districts that will be under the microscope. Once that happens, investigators will look into whether taxpayer-funded resources are being used as intended. Austin ISD is hosting a meeting about financial aid today, too. The session gives tips on how to apply for FAFSA and learn more about other options after graduation. More details can be found at the district's website. I'm Joe Morano.
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6: I-10 westbound near Hunter Drive. We have an accident. Center lane is blocked. Stop and go traffic all the way back to Lee Trevino Drive. You can factor in an extra 35 minutes of delay. We also have a 4-minute delay on Montana Avenue westbound Rich Beam over to George Dieter Drive. That's about a 9-minute ride. That's traffic.
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18: Maker. His titles are So You've Been Publicly Shamed, an amazing book, The Psychopath Test, and Them, Adventures with Extremists. Two of his books, Men Who Stare at Goats and Frank, have been adapted into feature-length films. His TED Talks have 30 million views plus. He is also the host and producer of multiple radio programs, chart-topping podcasts. He's a regular contributor to This American Life, and he lives in New York, and he's joining us here in a second because he just came out with a book they just started reading a couple of days ago, and I've got to tell you, I'm bummed I'm as busy as I am because I got to get some sleep, man. And I started reading it, and it is so crazy. And it's about men, the unraveling of men. And it is, I don't know what the hell is happening. And that's what he went out to try to find out. What is happening with men, and can this unraveling be reversed? And he starts with the name of the book, The Castle. He starts into this crazy-ass story. I'm going to have him tell you in just a second. You're going to love this. John Ronson is next in 60 seconds. Well, thank God fall is almost here. We've had enough of walking outside and feeling like somebody opened the door of a pizza oven. I honestly, being in Texas, that's what you feel like. You're standing in a pizza oven. It's cooler in Africa. Anyway, give me the first cold night, an open window, a cold bedroom, and a warm bed because, you know, I'll be able to sleep. My father used to say, good sleeping weather. We lived in Seattle. We grew up in Seattle, and it was always good sleeping weather in Seattle. Cold is the best sleeping, and that's where Cozy Earth really shines. 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John, always good to talk to you. This is a crazy book.
19: It is, right? It's a delight to be here. Thank you for that fulsome introduction. And yes, this is a crazy-ass story.
18: you start in, because this is your son. This is your only son, right?
19: Yes.
18: And your son calls you and says, hey, I think if I'm not mistaken, he texts you a location and a picture of him in this location because he's like, just in case you need to find a body later, I'm a little concerned of where we've ended up. And so he tells you the story and you go and investigate. And it's, tell the story. This is the opening chapter. Tell the story.
19: Sure. Okay, so this is a story that crashed unannounced into my life. I'm asleep and I wake up and there's a series of texts from my son. So I read the last text first, and I guess I can't swear, so I will paraphrase the last text. He was swearing in fear. He texted something like, it's okay, that was very frightening, but we left and we're okay now. So then I frantically read all the other texts, and it turns out that him and three friends have been invited to a party being held by a stranger that one of them had met earlier that week on Tinder. So they drive to the stranger's house. It's in the forests of Connecticut. And they pull up. And this guy's house is a massive newly built castle with towers and turrets, way too many turrets. This would be ostentatious even by Count Dracula standards.
18: I looked it up, man. I saw the... It's crazy. It's nuts. Yeah.
19: Think ostentatious gothic castle, but then times that by 10.
18: And it's so in a normal neighborhood. If I'm not mistaken, you're driving down the road and it's generally normal and then this appears.
19: It's like ranch home, unbelievable castle, ranch home.
20: And they can't figure out why they can't sell the place. But anyway, I digress. Go ahead.
19: So they cross the drawbridge and enter the grand banqueting hall to discover that there's no party. There's just a small number of equally bewildered-looking young people standing awkwardly around. So the castle owner comes out and they say to him, "I'm sorry, but where's the party?" And he said, "Oh no, I've invited you here for another reason. I want you all to take part in my reality show." So they said, "What's the name of your reality show?" He said, "It's called 101 Princesses." So they said, "What's the core concept?" He said, "I'm the king. I'm looking for my queen. I've got 101 princesses to choose from." And then he said, "Go downstairs to my basement costume room, put on some princess costumes." He said this to the women in my son's party, "and then come back upstairs." So they went downstairs.
18: Okay, stop. Did you have a son? At this point, I'm looking at my son and saying, "What the hell is wrong with you and your friends? That's right. When you turn around and you leave. What's happening?"
19: Definitely poor choice. And I was asleep and oblivious while all of this happened. I was unable to help.
18: Right.
19: So I guess poor choice number one was not turning around when they got to the great iron gates.
18: Right.
19: Poor choice number two was going down to the basement and dressing up as princesses. I've got to say, though, if they had turned around, I wouldn't have a book to write about. So, in a way, his recklessness at least gave me... And in fact, that becomes part of the story. Hopefully, I'll get onto that in a second.
18: Yeah.
19: So they go downstairs. The women put on princess outfits. They go back upstairs. A videographer appears. Filming begins. But it becomes pretty clear pretty quickly that this isn't a real reality show. Partly because the videographer had this other duty, which was cutting up meat for the castle owner. He had this huge slab of meat, which is giving it pieces to the castle owner. None of the meat was offered to the princesses. So they were kicked out after they refused to participate in 101 Princesses. But it's not a good idea to invite a journalist's son. In fairness, my son was the plus one. But still, it's not a great idea to invite a journalist's son to your forbidden castle of mysteries.
18: Right. By the way, he's leaving an awful lot of color out. But this is, again, just the first chapter. In the same chapter, he now goes and is like, "Hey, dude, what's the deal?" And this is when it really, again, first chapter, when it really gets weird.
19: Yes. So I go to the castle. By the way, I'm just out of hospital. I think part of the reason why I went to the castle was because I just had major surgery. And I thought, you know what? You know, I felt like life was passing me by. Like, I only have purpose in my life when I tell stories. So I felt desperate to go to this castle and, you know, fill my life with storytelling because that's better than major surgery. Which meant that I was like, God, every time I moved in the wrong way, it would tear at my surgery scar. And I'd like let out a shriek down his castle corridors like Quasimodo at Notre Dame. So I'm like walking around the castle, moving in the wrong way, kind of going, asking him to explain what was going on. So he says a couple of unwise things about how he brings women to the castle and adapts them to his lifestyle and so on. Then he clearly regrets saying unwise things to a journalist, because he gets out a piece of paper for me to sign and it's an NDA. So I say no. And so he puts the NDA back and I notice he has a whole pile of NDAs in his kitchen. So who else was he getting to sign them and why? So then I leave and he starts sending me very ominous messages. He says he's going to sue me. He has a team of investigators investigating everything about my life. He says he has two murderers on his payroll called Carlos and Brandon. And if I ever, and they're just out of prison for killing someone, even he's afraid of Carlos and Brandon. And if I ever write anything negative about the castle, Carlos and Brandon will be very unhappy.
18: Right.
19: Is chapter one.
18: And then you forgot one part in the chapter. You are called by, I guess, a friend of his who's not really a friend of his, who's trying to solve things, who's this older guy who's like, I just want to protect him, and you don't really know. I mean, John, you've been to the Bohemian Grove, okay? You were like, this is all nonsense, and you go and you're watching it, and you had to think to yourself, this is crazy when you're watching it. You've done so many crazy things. What was going through your mind with this thing? This is one of the weirdest stories I've ever heard. And again, it's chapter one.
19: Yeah, no, I was kind of freaking out because I've never had a death threat before. He did temper down the death threats after a while. At one point, he texted me to say, if you take my murder friends out for dinner, I'll Venmo you the money. So he was softening his threats at that point. But I was just thinking, what the hell is going on? And I started talking to some of the women who'd been to the castle, and I pieced together the story. It seemed that this guy wanted to be Hugh Hefner at what is the worst moment in human history to be Hugh Hefner. You can't lord over your princesses in your castle.
18: It's never really been a good thing to be Hugh Hefner, but this is the absolute, you're right, the wrong time to try.
19: Yeah, because all the women just immediately spoke to me, you know, it was all, and, you know, he was constantly getting thwarted. My son and his friends wouldn't take part in 101 Princesses. I heard he would like chase women around the castle for sex and would constantly be getting thwarted. So I just thought, this is kind of funny, actually. Like, on one level, there's nothing immediately resonant about his story, being a story about the difficulties of luring women to a harem in your castle in the post-Me Too age. But then I thought, you know what? There's some weird resonances that he's a man out of time. He's a man who's finding out that he can't do the things that he used to do. And I thought, you know what? There's a lot of men like that now, more sympathetic men men who used to enjoy, you know, derive structure and meaning from factory work or office work. And now all of those old structures are crumbling. And instead, they're being forced to become content creators because that's like the only option open to them. So the book becomes about other stories about people like that while I continue to investigate life at the castle, which is very weird.
18: Very weird. But you write about Greg Chisholm, who was a top lawn care influencer on YouTube. That world just fell apart, flew apart.
19: Yeah, because he was chasing the algorithms like so many people do. He was the lawn care goat. He was YouTube's first and greatest lawn care influencer. He would turn up at lawn care conventions and it was like Rihanna had turned up. People were like, oh my God, it's Greg Chisholm. But unfortunately, he decided to chase the algorithms more and more. YouTube were encouraging him to make more and more what they called WTF content. So he started bringing his young daughters into the videos and he was doing these skits with his young daughters. And it just got weirder and weirder and weirder. All he was doing was following YouTube's incentive structure, but it ended up, to cut a long story short, with him and his two daughters doing skits where they're all dressed as babies and eating pacifiers. This is the kind of story that if you come to it at the end and you see a guy and his two daughters dressed as babies with pacifiers in their mouths, you're thinking, what the hell? But what I love about this story is that I'm with him every step of the way, and every decision he makes, you can disagree with some of them, but they make perfect sense. But in following...
18: At the time,
19: but in following YouTube's incentive structure, he ends up in this extreme place which ended up ruining his life. So that's a look at the sort of false promise of these new structures that men are trying to fill their lives with.
18: So, I mean, we've gone from the Marlboro man to, you know, a guy with his daughters dressed as a baby with pacifiers in his mouth.
19: Speaking of the Marlboro man, by the way, I interviewed a guy who specializes in playing doofuses in TV ads. I'm sure you've noticed that when you turn on the TV these days, the ads are full of men who can't do anything right and have to be constantly bailed out by their exasperated wives. And I interviewed an actor who specializes in playing doofuses on TV. He's one of the only men in my book who's actually thriving. He said to me... he said to me that he had to do an advert for Shoal, the insoles people. And he's walking down the street and he puts on a very comfortable pair of insoles and then he starts galloping like a horse down the street. And he had to look doofusy for that. So I said to him 50 years ago, you had the Marlborough man being stoical and masculine on a horse. And now you have to be the horse. And he was like, yep.
18: I'm going to take a quick break and I want to come back. So what did you find? Is there any way to go back? What are the things that we need to be aware of as men? I think the story of the lawn care guy, just don't follow the algorithm. Never chase the algorithm. It always ends badly. Don't chase the algorithm. But I'd love to hear what you started the investigation. If you're looking for a Manosphere book, or a book about, incels or something, this is not the book. You focused on, or not the guy at the beginning, ordinary people that just have found themselves lost.
19: Yeah, adrift. Right. In a world they don't understand anymore.
18: So I want to come back in a minute and get, some sort of perspective on this. What did you learn through all of this? We'll do that in 60 seconds. First, let me tell you about real estate agents I trust. There are very few things that are more dangerous than a man who has watched, four YouTube videos and suddenly he can rewire the house. He can rebuild the transmission. He's standing in the backyard with a chainsaw going, no, I know exactly where this tree is going to fall. 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
18: So did you find men who are channeling all of this, I don't know, emptiness or whatever, and they've come into a successful reinvention, or go ahead.
19: I interview men who are making money being anti-woke influencers. And right now, when I wrote Save Me Public Shame 10 years ago, the people with the power were on the left, and that's all changed since Elon Musk took over X and the left fragmented into places like Blue Sky. And so I look at the anti-woke influencer world, and the influencers would freely admit to me that every time they do a nuanced interview, they lose money. Every time they get somebody with extreme content, they make money. So a little bit like my lawn care influencer having to dress up as a baby because that's what the algorithms told him to. The anti-woke world, I think, are becoming more and more vociferous culture warriors. And I think that is, some culture wars are good, some culture wars are bad. But basically what I see are these guys just sort of prodding away at each other down here, fighting and fighting and fighting while the tech billionaires are getting richer and richer and richer and are living off all of that. And so part of my book is a kind of screed against succumbing to culture wars, because I don't like using words like enemy, but the real enemy, I think, are these billionaires who are prodding at our resentments and just making money out of us.
18: I think the algorithm, anybody who is pushing the algorithms and they know exactly what they're doing, I think they're really bad people. So is there a way to reverse this? Is there a way? What advice do you have for our culture?
19: Well, this is a crisis of structure and purpose. I went to the castle because I was just out of hospital and I was desperate for some purpose in my life. My castle owner was desperate for purpose in his life, and that's why he was inviting one of these women to his castle to take part in his skeevy fake reality show. So this is a crisis of purpose. A lot of people are losing their purpose in life. A lot of people are isolated. You know, the statistic is that there's more than 7 million men in America who aren't only unemployed, they aren't even looking for jobs. They've just bowed out. So some people are responding to these changes by folding in on themselves and isolating. Others are responding by lashing out in increasingly disinhibited ways. And I think you see that at the extreme end of the anti-woke world and so on. And I think the solution to isolation and a lack of purpose is to go out, is to find structure in your life, is to find purpose, is to do good, is not to isolate and, you know, and lose yourself down these algorithms, because that just leads to horror. And we're also coming to it. You know, 39% of Americans now identify as content creators. This is such
18: Holy cow.
19: I know.
18: That is terrifying. John, thank you. John Ronson, the name of the book is The Castle. John Ronson is the author. And by the way, I know you're living in New York, so I can say this. It's not hospital. I didn't go to hospital. I went to the hospital. You're an American now. Speak American. You're in America. John Ronson, The Castle. Get it. All right. 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Dogs have absolutely no respect for time. They don't care if you have a meeting in 10 minutes. They don't care. They don't care that it's 5:30 in the morning. If there's a ball, the ball should be thrown. If there's a walk, the walk should happen right now. 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
21: This is Victoria Valderrama with your KFOX 14 morning news update. Sunline Park City Council has approved the annexation of more than 360 acres near the Santa Teresa Jetport. The purpose is to create more housing in the area. However, Doñana County commissioners warned the move could affect a buffer around the jetport. Mayor Javier Perea says council only voted on the annexation last night, while the rezoning request was pushed to a later meeting. The Run Internacional is coming back to the borderland next spring, giving thousands of runners a chance to cross the international bridges on foot. The 8th annual binational 10K is set for April, connecting El Paso and Ciudad Juarez through a course designed to celebrate health, community, and the borderland's connection. I'm Victoria Valderrama with your KFOX 14 morning news update.
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23: From the KFOX 14 Severe Weather Center, I'm forecaster Hannah Frescas. Happy Wednesday, everyone. High of 97 for El Paso as well as the Las Cruces area later this afternoon, with light winds from the west southwest at 5 to 10 miles per hour, with a 10% chance of isolated showers and storms. Majority of us staying dry, but keep a close eye on the sky for gusty winds as well as blowing dust. For a full forecast, head over to our website, kfoxtv.com. Reporting from the KFOX 14 Severe Weather Center, I'm forecaster Hannah Frescas.
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10: I-10 westbound near Hunter Drive. We have an accident. Center lane is blocked. Stop and go traffic all the way back to Lee Trevino Drive. You can factor in an extra 35 minutes of delay. We also have a four-minute delay on Montana Avenue, westbound Rich Beam over to George Dieter Drive. That's about a nine-minute ride. That's traffic.
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6: Jurors are still deliberating in the Lindsey Clancy murder trial in Massachusetts. Yesterday, the jury said they were unable to reach a unanimous decision, and the judge sent them back to deliberate more. Clancy admits to strangling her three young children in 2023, but pleaded not guilty to three counts of first-degree murder by reason of insanity. Iran is retaliating against new U.S. strikes. NBC's Garrett Hake reports the overnight attacks came as the battle for control of the Strait of Hormuz continues.
7: With U.S. forces completing a new wave of attacks Tuesday on Iranian targets. CENTCOM saying the U.S. struck Iranian air defense sites, radar systems, and other military targets in response to Iran's recent attacks on commercial shipping in the strait.
6: President Trump had earlier warned that retaliation would end in Iran getting hit again at a much harder and higher level. The latest strikes are an expansion of attacks that recently started up again after weeks of a fragile ceasefire. The USS Abraham Lincoln is docked in Thailand as it makes its way back to its home port in San Diego. The aircraft carrier left Southern California in November of last year. At that time, the crew of approximately 5,000 sailors and Marines was expecting a six-month deployment, but that turned into more than 270 consecutive days at sea without a standard port visit. Tiger Woods is losing his driver's license after pleading no contest to reduce charges in Florida, Monica Nelson reports.
8: Woods appeared before a Martin County judge this morning to accept punishment for reckless driving and refusing to submit to a lawful test. The judge suspended the Golf Star's license for 5 years and ordered a $1,500 fine. Woods was arrested in March on suspicion of DUI after crashing into another vehicle. Police found painkillers in his pocket, and he later traveled overseas for inpatient treatment. I'm Monica Nelson.
6: Less jobs were added than expected by private companies last month, according to payroll processor ADP. Numbers out today show 38,000 jobs were added, below the 47,000 markets predicted. I'm Chris Caraggio.
9: Remnants of Tropical Storm Edward have led to flooding threats in East Texas. The storm brought on about 3 to 5 inches of rain an hour in some areas. Flash flood warnings are in effect in central Hardin County and south central Tyler County until at least 10:45. The Texas

0: controller is launching a deep dive into the spending practices of public schools. Donna Fines says that if they uncover fraud, some will have to go to jail.
1: We've been ripped off in Minnesota, and we've been ripped off all over the place, and I'm not going to be the guy that buries this stuff.
0: He tells the Texas Scorecard that his office has not yet selected the districts that will be under the microscope. Once that happens, investigators will look into whether taxpayer-funded resources are being used as intended. Austin ISD is hosting a meeting about financial aid today, too. The session gives tips on how to apply for FAFSA and learn more about other options after graduation. More details can be found at the district's website. I'm Joe Morano.
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0: 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So we're very excited about this. And General Manager Marty Bash, Program Director Andy Vieira, thank you so much for adding us to this great station. Talk Radio 106.9 FM in Las Vegas. Clay, maybe have to go do a market visit. You know, got to see how you are at the craps table.
1: That would be a lot of fun. Hard Rock, our new presenting sponsor, one of them on the show here, they're building the biggest, baddest ass hotel on the strip in Vegas right now. I don't know that people have noticed. It's starting to dominate the entire strip. And I know that when they get open, which I think is next year, that they want us to be doing some events out there. So it's great to have a really solid affiliate in Las Vegas that is growing with us. I think, at least I was told, that there are some billboards of us in Las Vegas. I don't know that it's going to make people feel better when they've gotten fleeced on the craps table to be driving around Las Vegas and then you see us on the billboard. But I am told, I'm not out there right now, if you are in Las Vegas listening to us on 106.9 FM right now, you can pull out your phone and in the iHeart app, you can let us know if you have seen any of these billboards. I was sent a picture, but it did not tell me where the billboards are. But I do believe there are some up to celebrate the new affiliate in Las Vegas.
0: Indeed. And I believe you will absolutely love those photos, Clay, just to be clear. The billboard photos looking very, some people are saying Clay Travis, extremely, extremely handsome, even beautiful. He's a man, but he's beautiful. Clay Travis on the billboards around Vegas. But yeah, I agree with you, by the way. People seeing our faces after they've like had a rough night at the poker table. I don't know. Hopefully they don't associate us with, hopefully they only think about us when they're winning. That's one way to put it. 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
3: This is Victoria Valderrama with your KFOX 14 morning news update. Sunland Park City Council has approved the annexation of more than 360 acres near the Santa Teresa Jetport. The purpose is to create more housing in the area. However, Doñana County commissioners warned the move could affect a buffer around the Jetport. Mayor Javier Perea says council only voted on the annexation last night, while the rezoning request was pushed to a later meeting. The Run Internacional is coming back to the borderland next spring, giving thousands of runners a chance to cross the international bridges on foot. The 8th annual binational 10K is set for April, connecting El Paso and Ciudad Juarez through a course designed to celebrate health, community, and the borderland's connection. I'm Victoria Valderrama with your KFOX 14 morning news update.
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6: Golfer Anna Nordqvist closed out her 18-year career at the FM Championship this past weekend, finishing tied for 38th. 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
11: The man who wrote the screenplay for Friday the 13th has passed away.
12: The script for the 1980 horror classic was written by Victor Miller, who died Monday near San Francisco at the age of 86. Miller wrote several screenplays for director Sean Cunningham, though Friday the 13th is what he's most remembered for. He also wrote for television and won several daytime Emmys during the 1980s for his work on All My Children. Characters created by Miller will return to the screen this fall in a prequel to Friday the 13th called Crystal Lake, which premieres on Peacock on October 15th. I'm Tammy Trujillo.
13: Jim Thornton, the longtime voice from Wheel of Fortune, is suspended from the show. He'll be replaced while Sony Pictures Television reviews allegations made against him. Rush is expanding its 50-something tour.
14: The new stops are taking place in Houston, St. Louis, Cincinnati, and Pittsburgh in October and November. The updated tour now includes over 80 shows. More information and tickets are available through Rush's official website. I'm Mark Mayfield.
15: Beautiful, beautiful, beautiful, beautiful boy.
13: And John Lennon wrote this song for his son, Sean Ono Lennon. Now, Sean can sing it to his beautiful boy. Lennon and his partner, Charlotte Kemp Mull, welcomed their son on Tuesday. It's their first child. His name is Aurelius. That's entertainment. I'm Daria Albinger.
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4: Jurors remain in deliberations for a fifth day in the Lindsey Clancy murder trial in Massachusetts.
5: Yesterday, the jury said they were unable to reach a unanimous decision, and the judge sent them back to deliberate more. Clancy admits to strangling her three young children in 2023, but pleaded not guilty to three counts of first-degree murder by reason of insanity. Also on Tuesday, a woman was arrested outside the courthouse for allegedly photographing jurors. Prosecutors allege the killings were premeditated, while the defense says Clancy suffered a postpartum psychotic break.
4: Iran has launched missiles and drones toward U.S. positions in the region. The attacks overnight come after U.S. forces launched a new round of strikes inside Iran in an expansion of attacks that recently started up again after weeks of a fragile ceasefire. President Trump warned that retaliation would end in Iran getting hit again at a much harder and higher level. Southeast Texas is set to be hit with high winds and heavy rain thanks to Tropical Depression Edward. According to the National Hurricane Center, the storm was packing winds of 35 miles per hour at last check. Forecasters say the storm should weaken as it moves inland, tracking away from the Houston area. Over 70,000 customers across Texas are without power. The new head of Homeland Security is promising that all immigration agents will have body cameras by the end of September. Texas Border Congressman Henry Cuellar says that will be huge.
6: It's good for the agent. Somebody wants to accuse them of something.
4: He says the cameras are also a benefit to the community when it comes to government transparency. The technology has been a huge debate in Texas after the shooting death of Lorenzo Salgado Araujo in Houston. The ICE agents had not been issued body-worn cameras, and that's deepened the debate about what occurred. The man accused of fatally shooting Charlie Kirk can go on trial for capital murder. A Utah judge made his decision today after hearing the prosecution lay out what it called overwhelming evidence against Tyler Robinson in the preliminary hearing. Capital murder allows the prosecution to pursue the death penalty. I'm Chris Caraggio.
7: Tropical Depression Edward has packed high winds and heavy rain to southeast Texas. Jesse Kirsch reports from Livingston.
8: We had this tropical storm make landfall yesterday in Louisiana near the Texas state line, and it has been moving inland. It has weakened, but it continues to be of concern. In this area, we've seen up to 10 inches of rain.
7: According to the National Hurricane Center, the storm was packing winds of 35 miles an hour. Forecasters say the storm should weaken as it moves inland, tracking away from the Houston area. U.S. Representative Jasmine Crockett says she's focusing on down-ballot Democratic nominees instead of James Tallarico's run for the U.S. Senate. The congresswoman lost the Senate Democratic primary to him in the spring. Since that time, she's refused to campaign with him and says black voters in Texas are not excited about voting for him. Crockett says she'll soon announce her endorsements for four statehouse candidates and three nominees for county judge.

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3: 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Eventually, despite rumors he'd been killed, I found Omar. Or more like, he found me. For more than a year, we corresponded in secret while he was hiding from U.S. forces and eventually on the run from the very insurgent group he put on the map. Slowly, I got close to Omar. Closer than I ever thought I would. Perhaps closer than I should. Was it good journalism? An ethical lapse? Was it my faith in humanity that kept me talking to Omar? Or something darker? My name is Christoph Putzel. This is American Jihadi.
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0: Welcome back in, Clay and Buck. My apologies. I was excited to jump in. Buck, you were just sharing with me during the commercial break, President Trump continues to rename different areas of the map, and the latest is in the Middle East, and we now have the
1: Strait of Trump instead of the Strait of Hormuz.
0: Saying that he is in complete control of everything. And I do think that that is going to be interesting to see how all of it continues to play out. But what a... it's kind of amazing. I didn't think people... I expected that some places would rename the Gulf of America. I am surprised that several of the maps have now renamed the Lake Ontario as Lake America, and that they've gone ahead and changed it on the map. I still think one of our caller's suggestions of Lake Dolly would have been a masterstroke by Trump, because I think if he had renamed the lake after Dolly Parton, it would have been hard for people to fight back very aggressively against it. But the Lake of America, now we have the Strait of Trump.
1: Strait of Trump, I feel like they're not going to accept this in Tehran. I'm just going to go out on a limb here and tell you the bullets. And I'm like, change all the maps. I don't think that's going to happen. I think they're going to keep calling it the Strait of Hormuz. So we shall see. But he hasn't lost a step when it comes to trolling. That is for sure. And we will get into more of that and more of everything here on the fantastic Clay and Buck show. And Clay, why don't we get into the next read for Buck, which is going to be Rapid Radios. 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
3: This is Victoria Valderrama with your KFOX 14 Morning News Update. Saline Park City Council has approved the annexation of more than 360 acres near the Santa Teresa Jetport. The purpose is to create more housing in the area. However, Doña Ana County Commissioners warned the move could affect a buffer around the Jetport. Mayor Javier Perea says council only voted on the annexation last night, while the rezoning request was pushed to a later meeting. The Run Internacional is coming back to the borderland next spring, giving thousands of runners a chance to cross the international bridges on foot. The 8th annual binational 10K is set for April, connecting El Paso and Ciudad Juarez through a course designed to celebrate health, community, and the borderland's connection. I'm Victoria Valderrama with your KFOX 14 Morning News Update.
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6: From the KFOX 14 Severe Weather Center, I'm forecaster Hannah Frescas. Happy Wednesday, everyone. High of 97 for El Paso as well as the Las Cruces area later this afternoon, with light winds from the west-southwest at 5 to 10 miles per hour, with a 10% chance of isolated showers and storms. Majority of us staying dry, but keep a close eye on the sky for gusty winds as well as blowing dust. For a full forecast, head over to our website, kfoxtv.com. Reporting from the KFOX 14 Severe Weather Center, I'm forecaster Hannah Frescas.
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7: Jurors are deliberating for a fifth day in the Lindsey Clancy murder trial in Massachusetts. Clancy's lawyer, Kevin Reddington, was asked outside the courtroom today how long he thinks the deliberations could go for.
8: Well, we'll see what they do today. Obviously, it's definitely hard work.
7: Yesterday, the jury said they were unable to reach a unanimous decision, and the judge sent them back to deliberate more. Clancy admits to strangling her three young children in 2023, but pleaded not guilty to three counts of first-degree murder by reason of insanity. Also yesterday, a woman was arrested outside the courthouse for allegedly photographing jurors. Prosecutors allege the killings were premeditated. The defense says Clancy suffered a postpartum psychotic break. Millions across the Northeast are feeling the impact of severe storms. This is more than 65,000 were without power across Pennsylvania, Delaware, and New Jersey as of earlier today. More outages and damage are still possible as storms continue today. One person is still missing after flash floods hit the Grand Canyon. First responders have been scouring stretches of the Colorado River, but there's been no sign of Tim Smith of Texas. The bodies of his two friends, also from Texas, were recovered from the flood that hit the area Saturday. The state attorney in Martin County, Florida, was asked today what he would say to somebody who complains that Tiger Woods got off easy in his DUI case. The golfer had his driver's license suspended for 5 years rather than facing jail time for a rollover crash on Jupiter Island in March.
9: I don't care. I did what I think is right. I'm elected to do what I think is right. And if the citizens of this circuit don't agree with me, they have the full power and authority to remove me from office.
7: Thomas Bacadal says there were no signs of impairment that would warrant prosecution after Woods blew a zero on a breathalyzer test. He refused to submit a urine test and pleaded no contest to that today, along with reckless driving, both misdemeanors. In addition to the license suspension, Woods must pay $1,500 in fines. He left the courthouse today without speaking to reporters. I'm Chris Caraggio.
10: A new poll shows that the race for governor in Texas is closer than expected. Governor Abbott, who has sailed to victory in three straight elections, is facing a situation where he's virtually tied with Democrat Gina Hinojosa.
11: It was the most surprising finding in this poll to me because, you know, Greg Abbott is essentially a traditional Republican. You know, he doesn't have all the scandals.
10: Mark Cunningham with Overton Insights says the race for Senate is also deadlocked. The Democrat, James Tallarico, is up by 1% over his Republican opponent, Ken Paxton. There's apparently 12% who are undecided in this race. City Center Fort Worth is discontinuing its annual 9/11 tower climb. City Center announced Tuesday that the property recently underwent upgrades that would affect accessibility, logistics, and safety for the participants. The annual event commemorated firefighters and police who died in the terrorist attacks of September 11th. The center did not specify if the tower climb will be relocated or whether another group will host the event this year. I'm Joe Morano.
12: We are the NFHS. That stands for the National Federation of State High School Associations. 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We stand for their coaches, officials, and adjudicators. We stand for the drummers, football players, and actors. We stand for the golfers, singers,

0: and swimmers. 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

0: Welcome back into Clay and Buck. We have a quick turn here. I just want to say we're watching very closely for any updates on the verdict in the Lindsey Clancy trial. And also, Clay, I'm seeing this. A 56-year-old woman has been arraigned in court now for intimidating Lindsey Clancy jurors. That's how, this is like a middle-aged woman, I'm going to guess a liberal, a middle-aged white woman was intimidating the jury, videoing them in a restricted area. Now they're saying she was trying, I don't know more details than that, but Clay, she's facing serious prison time for trying to tamper with the jury, essentially.
1: We'll give you the absolute latest on that trial when we come back. They're in the courtroom right now.
0: I'm going to tell you guys, this is true, because I'm out in the countryside for a few days. I saw a bear yesterday. I actually saw a bear yesterday. I have video of it. And bear sightings are up in many parts of the country. Take Colorado, for instance. More than 7,000 reports of bears wandering into towns, backyards, you name it. Like I said, we had a bear in my yard here. Similar increases in 12 more states. We have talked about this, and boy, have we gotten a lot of reaction. 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
3: Remnants of Edward are still causing flooding issues in parts of the state. So far, southeast Texas has picked up 4 to 12 inches of rain the last 24 hours. A flood watch is in effect through this evening as the tropical moisture could still lead to additional rain bans. The illegal immigrant who rammed two cars used by ICE agents outside of a San Antonio Walmart has been ordered to spend 10 months in federal prison. Robin Argote Brooks must also pay nearly $10,000 for the destruction of government property. He admitted to fleeing Cuba as a way to get out of required military service that would have had him fighting in the Russian-Ukraine war. The feds said mistakes on his residency application led to his status being revoked. Rice University confirmed this week the James Turrell Sky Space officially reopens September 15th. The pyramid now features a $500,000 lighting upgrade using custom LED sequences that sync with sunrises and sunsets. I'm Joe Moran.
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10: From the KFOX 14 Severe Weather Center, I'm forecaster Hannah Frescas. Happy Wednesday, everyone. High of 97 for El Paso, as well as the Las Cruces area later this afternoon, with light winds from the west-southwest at 5 to 10 miles per hour, with a 10% chance of isolated showers and storms. Majority of us staying dry, but keep a close eye on the sky for gusty winds as well as blowing dust. For a full forecast, head over to our website, kfoxtv.com. Reporting from the KFOX 14 Severe Weather Center, I'm forecaster Hannah Frescas.
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5: The judge is once again ordering the jury in the Lindsay Clancy murder trial to continue deliberating. For the second time, the Massachusetts jury told the judge they are deadlocked, and the judge told them today to keep at it, offering new instructions called the Tui Rodriguez charge, which encourages jurors to re-examine their positions, consider differing viewpoints, and work towards a unanimous verdict without abandoning their sincerely held convictions. Clancy admits to strangling her three young children, but pleaded not guilty by reason of insanity. A judge has ruled the man accused of killing conservative activist Charlie Kirk can go on trial for capital murder. A Utah judge made the decision today after hearing the prosecution lay out what it said was overwhelming evidence against Tyler Robinson in their preliminary hearing. President Trump wants to keep the U.S. tourism boom going following this summer's World Cup. Speaking today from the Oval Office with travel and leisure executives, he said the World Cup added $18 billion to the U.S. economy.
6: So this is a summer that showed the world America's back and stronger than ever, bigger, better than ever before.
5: Gas could be at its highest price on record this Labor Day weekend. Gas Buddy predicts the average price will be $4.03 a gallon. Tiger Woods must not drive for the next 5 years. That, along with $1,500 in fines, is the golfer's punishment for a rollover crash in Martin County, Florida earlier this year, Joel Malkin reports.
7: Woods was initially charged with DUI, but state attorney Thomas Bacadal says it would have been difficult to prove since a breathalyzer test showed no signs of alcohol.
8: At the end of the day, Mr. Woods admitted to his actions. He admitted to driving, reckless driving, a second offense.
7: He also pleaded no contest to refusing to submit to a urine test. Woods got 2 5-year license suspensions that will run concurrently. Bacadal says he won't be able to get away with driving in public.
8: It's the gentleman who is one of the most recognizable faces on the planet.
7: Neither Woods nor his attorney spoke after this morning's court hearing. I'm Joel Malkin.
5: I'm Chris Caraggio.
9: Remnants of Edward are still causing flooding issues in parts of the state. So far, southeast Texas has picked up 4 to 12 inches of rain the last 24 hours. A flood watch is in effect through this evening as the tropical moisture could still lead to additional rain bands. The illegal immigrant who rammed 2 cars used by ICE agents outside of a San Antonio Walmart has been ordered to spend 10 months in federal prison. Robin Argote Brooks must also pay nearly $10,000 for the destruction of government property. He admitted to fleeing Cuba as a way to get out of required military service that would have had him fighting in the Russian-Ukraine war. The feds said mistakes on his residency application led to his status being revoked. Rice University confirmed this week the James Turrell Sky Space officially reopens September 15th. The pyramid now features a $500,000 lighting upgrade using custom LED sequences that sync with sunrises and sunsets. I'm Joe Morano.
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4: 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Reuters Institute says we're now one of the top news brands in the nation. 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
1: All right, thank you, Scott Chatton, and thanks to all of you for being with us. Write down our toll-free telephone number. You want to be on the program. It is 800-941-SEAN if you'd like to join us. All right, so it is day five, deliberation, Lindsey Clancy jury. And earlier today, the jurors once again went back to the judge and asked for more instructions because they cannot get to a unanimous verdict. And what the judge answered the question: when jurors cannot agree, if they come back this second time, the judge can order them back a third time. But I'd say if they come back the second time, they're probably hopelessly deadlocked. Although a part of me is that there's nothing really left for me to say on this case. You know, it's a matter now. Everyone has formed an opinion on the case. I'm not going to convince people that think otherwise. We've debated the long-term implications of this. As a matter of fact, there's another case out there. Linda, you were telling me that there's another case where already that people are bringing this up as a defense. You said you sent it to me. I didn't see it in my text.
2: But, yeah, I apologize. I'm still vetting it out. But yes, we are seeing a story coming out of Frankfort, Illinois. Tuesday, the police found the child unresponsive, and they are trying to find out what's going on. Supposedly, they were saying that the mother was saying that she was in the house. She was trying to kill herself. But as of right now, she is in the hospital with non-life-threatening injuries. And we saw another woman today in another state. I'm looking at that right now. This is from Libs of TikTok. She supposedly killed her 2-year-old daughter by gunshot wound in Tennessee, also found her on the front porch holding a gun to her own head, did not kill herself, but killed her child. So how many more women are we going to allow to kill their children and not hold them responsible? I don't know.
1: So the jury came out, again, deadlocked. And I think, look, to be fair to the jury, the jury pool is what it is in a state like Massachusetts, which we have covered exhaustively, and that is that, okay, it is a liberal state, very liberal, and it doesn't have a single Republican representative in the House of Representatives, doesn't have a single Republican senator in Washington, so they have zero Republican representation, very little in the state legislature, and they've got an extremely left-wing governor that just signed into law an abortion bill that allows abortion up until the moment of birth, which is nothing short of infanticide. Anyway, so the judge went through a pretty exhaustive explanation about what to do when jurors cannot agree, explaining how decisions should be made.
3: Present for the record, 12 deliberating jurors and 6 alternates in the matter of Commonwealth versus Lindsey Clancy. All other parties are present.
4: All right. Thank you, Madam Clerk. Members of the jury, I've got your question. The question, or probably more of a statement than a question, saying after much deliberation, we are still unable to come to a unanimous decision. Now, based on that, I'm going to give you another instruction, all right? And it's this. Our Constitution and laws provide that in a criminal case, the principal way for deciding questions of fact is by the verdict of a jury. In most cases, perhaps strictly speaking in all cases, absolute certainty cannot be attained, nor is it expected. The verdict to which a juror agrees must be their own, the result of their own convictions, and not a mere acquiescence in the conclusions of their fellow jurors. Yet, in order to bring 12 minds to a unanimous result, you must examine the questions submitted to you with candor and with proper regard and deference and respect to the opinions of each other. You should consider that it is desirable that the case be decided and that you have been selected in the same manner and from the same source from which any future jury would be. There is no reason to suppose that the case will ever be submitted to 12 persons more intelligent, more impartial, or more competent to decide it, or that more or clear evidence will be produced. And with this in mind, it's your duty to decide the case if you can do it conscientiously. In order to make a decision more attainable, the law imposes the burden of proof on one party or the other in all cases. In the present case, a criminal case, the burden of proof is on the Commonwealth to establish every element of the crime charge beyond reasonable doubt. If you were left in doubt of any element of the crime, the defendant is entitled to the benefit of the doubt and must be acquitted. However, in conferring together, you ought to pay proper respect to each other's opinions and listen with an open mind to each other's arguments. Thus, where there is disagreement, jurors for acquittal should consider whether a doubt in their own minds is a reasonable one if it makes no impression on the minds of others who are equally honest, equally intelligent, and who have heard the same evidence with the same attention, with an equal desire to arrive at the truth, and who have taken the same oath as jurors. On the other hand, jurors for conviction ought seriously to ask themselves whether they may not reasonably doubt the correctness of a judgment that is not concurred in by other members of the jury, and whether they should distrust the weight or adequacy of the evidence that fails to convince the minds of fellow jurors. With that, I now ask you to return to your deliberations with these thoughts in mind. Thank you.
1: All right, the judge doing his very best to prevent a hung jury. The odds have grown exponentially that that is going to be the outcome in this. Wouldn't surprise me in any way, shape, matter, or form. It is what it is. I don't have a whole lot to add. I know a lot of you, and it's captured the attention of many in the nation, not everybody, but a lot of people in the country. And I certainly understand it because of the absolute, you know, the scary part of this. I think the debate we had with Tiffany Smiley and Nancy Grace yesterday was particularly important. And as Linda mentioned, there's a number of cases now around the country. I don't even want to call attention to them, but I can guarantee you the Lindsey Clancy defense is going to become more common, or a spinoff of it. And I think that I can say that with great certainty and great specificity. And I don't think I'm wrong in any way, shape, manner, or form. So we'll continue to watch, monitor what happens today. Usually they break a little before 4, 3:30, 4 o'clock every single day. I think they'll continue to follow that pattern. I would imagine that whoever the foreperson of this jury is has just determined there's only so much they can take on any given day. And probably after 5 days, people's patience are fried, especially after now 2 notes to the judge that they can't reach a unanimous verdict. By the way, you know, so we have El-Sayed. El-Sayed is pretty interesting to me. And I have no earthly idea what Larry Sabato is thinking. He thinks Republicans will hold the Senate but lose the House. I think all bets are off on what's going to happen in 62 days. But he's now saying today, and, you know, he favored Democrats, Hillary Clinton and Kamala Harris, and their 2 failed presidential bids. Now says Republicans are more likely to hold on to the Senate. There's a problem whenever pollsters, and maybe this is part of the reason why this election year we have seen atrocious polls that have been off by massive amounts, not just double digits, but in the case of El-Sayed, there were polls showing them up 20, one by one. In the case of Francesca Hung, I mean, one poll had her up by 30, other polls had her in the 20s and at 21, 22. I mean, just crazy numbers, and then she lost by 3,000 votes. So I don't trust pollsters, with a few exceptions, and those are the people that we bring on regularly on this show. That would be, you know, Matt Towery, Insider Advantage, Robert Cahaley, Trafalgar. That would be John McLaughlin, McLaughlin and Associates. To a certain degree, Rasmussen is fairly accurate. In the last presidential cycle, I did notice Atlas was closed, but nobody knows who the hell they even are. But we can't get away from the fact that these are definitely uncharted waters. I am not making a prediction in terms of the midterm. I'm just telling you that there is way too much at stake for you to sit out the election. And that, you know, while there may be Republicans that we don't love, that we wish would fight harder, and we all do, and we know who they are, the reality is there's no Republican that is supporting this DSA agenda or sitting idly by and silently by and not having the moral courage to speak out, at least on that level. I don't think it takes a lot of courage to speak out on the DSA stated agenda on their website, even still. And we are waiting for the day that they have to take it down because they're going to realize that, well, politically it's a liability and the polls are showing it. And more importantly, they'll just adopt the strategy, which is let's lie to people. You know, that was so woke 1.0 crazy. We don't believe what we said. And I don't believe they've changed for a minute. But in the case of Al Sayed claiming that Canada and Canada's economists, you know, he's saying that Canada's economists say Americans have a much higher standard of living and are far more prosperous than Americans. This is on Yahoo Finance. You know, this is a guy now that has been longing for his home country of Egypt, where his father grew up and went every summer to visit and the sense of community he felt there. And then goes about, you know, repeatedly trashing the country and hanging out with the guy that said America deserved 9/11 and hates America, Hassan Piker, his buddy. I mean, now, you know, after that, he comes out and says, we find tapes of him saying, you know, about America. He said, economic data shows us that if you want to achieve the American dream, well, you should move to Canada because it's twice as likely to happen there. Now, you can have your opinion, but your opinion is not necessarily factual. And in this case, it's not factual. Because yesterday, we mentioned that Abdul El-Sayed has been urging Americans to move to Canada. Why does he even want to represent America if he thinks he has a better community in Egypt and a better shot at the American dream in Canada? Well, Canada pays the lowest percentage of their GDP because their GDP is not particularly high to begin with, because they don't even have a national defense like they once used to. Just like Europe is disintegrating before our eyes, Western Europe, and they have adopted radical socialism, climate alarmism, unfettered illegal immigration without assimilation. I've gone through this repeatedly. And, you know, but for Donald Trump, 4 more years of Biden, Harris, Mayorkas, open borders, it's probably game, set, match, and the country's over in terms of we weren't vetting any of these people. Over 200 countries with terror ties. And, you know, we know have known terrorists in that they let in the country, and murderers and rapists and child molesters, other violent criminals. Anyway, so Abdul Sayed said that. Well, actually, economic data released just yesterday. Timing is perfect. You know, by Canada's nonpartisan Fraser Institute shows exactly the opposite of what El Sayed is claiming. Their study shows Americans are far more economically successful than Canadians. We have a higher standard of living. We earn significantly higher incomes. We are far more prosperous than our socialist Canadian neighbors to the north. And, you know, Yahoo Finance goes on to quote them saying, squandering the Canadian century part one, comparing the economic performance in Canada versus the U.S., and it compares the economic outcomes in the two countries by looking at living standards, incomes, employment, investment, productivity. And in every category, Canada has fallen further behind the U.S. Over the first quarter century. And in 1999, GDP per person was over $10,000 higher in the U.S. That has increased, by the way, to more than $23,000, meaning the gap in living standards between Canada and the U.S. has more than doubled. And on every measure, America smokes Canada. You want to live in Canada. Good luck with this single-payer healthcare system. 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All right, it's a dangerous world. There's a lot of evil in it. And in some cases, people want to kill you and your family. There's only one option. That's the lethal option. But the FBI tells us that is 0.01% of the time. That's why non-lethal technology can help you protect yourself and your family if the situation warrants. 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
12: Under a plea agreement following his DUI hearing this morning, Tiger Woods will not be allowed to drive for the next 5 years. Penn State announcing they'll open the Paterno Family Football Experience at Beaver Stadium tomorrow, which will also honor past achievements by individual teams and players. Jessica Pegula, a straight set winner over Sophia Kennan, to advance into round three today at the U.S. Open. I'm Frank Aaron.
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1: Been severe. You know, if you look at $11 trillion in new investments, now we're going to make our own semiconductor chips, own pharmaceuticals, and automobile manufacturing is coming back to America. Those are high-paying career jobs for Americans. You know what really pisses me off, too? It pisses me off that everybody said that Iran should never have a nuclear weapon, but nobody had the courage to do what Donald Trump did. And the largest tax cut in history... Anybody that gets a paycheck every week, two weeks, you can see it in your check, especially if you're middle class, lower middle class, they got the biggest cut. No tax on tips, overtime, Social Security. And you never, ever hear in the abusively biased and corrupt legacy media mob a word that Donald Trump has ever done a good thing. It's they pick on the most ridiculous, minuscule, insignificant, meaningless, you know, comments that he makes, mostly, frankly, him just having a good time entertaining himself with these idiots.
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16: The judge is once again ordering the jury in the Lindsey Clancy murder trial to continue deliberating. For the second time, the Massachusetts jury told the judge they are deadlocked, and the judge told them today to keep at it, offering new instructions called the Tui Rodriguez charge, which encourages jurors to re-examine their positions, consider differing viewpoints, and work towards a unanimous verdict without abandoning their sincerely held convictions. Clancy admits to strangling her three young children, but pleaded not guilty by reason of insanity. A judge has ruled the man accused of killing conservative activist Charlie Kirk can go on trial for capital murder. A Utah judge made the decision today after hearing the prosecution lay out what it said was overwhelming evidence against Tyler Robinson in their preliminary hearing. Gas could be at its highest price on record this Labor Day weekend. Gas Buddy predicts the average price will be $4.03 a gallon. The national average was above $4 a gallon every day last month. I'm Chris Caraggio.
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23: Treasury Secretary Scott Bessent believes the Strait of Hormuz will be worthless to the oil industry in 2 years. He said on Fox Business, with the backdrop of the G20 Finance Ministers Summit in North Carolina, that the key waterway is not a choke point for the U.S. In 2024, the nation imported about 500,000 barrels of crude oil per day from the Persian Gulf countries through the strait. Bessent noted that the strait is a choke point for other countries, with about a third of the world's crude oil passing through it in 2025. That's per the International Energy Agency. The number of job openings held steady in July. Matt Mattinson fills us in.
24: The Labor Department says 7.3 million jobs were available, which matched expectations. The number and rate of hires were little changed at 5.1 million for the month. According to the JOLTS report, durable goods manufacturing led the way with the most job postings in July. Hires decreased in professional and business services for the month.
23: Trade negotiations between the U.S. and Canada are at a standstill after falling apart in August. Politico reports U.S. Trade Representative Jameson Greer said it's more their emergency than ours and that no negotiations are currently happening. This after Treasury Secretary Scott Bessent took aim at Canada's Prime Minister Mark Carney, saying he walked away from a trade deal. Transportation Secretary Sean Duffy says more than 100 trucking schools are being shut down over fraud concerns. Here's Monica Nelson.
25: Speaking from Detroit, Duffy said some schools were found to have testers who are not certified. This comes as the Department of Transportation has cracked down on truck drivers who don't speak English. Duffy noted more than 2,000 truck drivers who don't speak English were able to get a license. He said since the crackdown has started, fraud is down and wages for truck drivers are going up.
23: And gas prices are creeping up again as the Labor Day holiday weekend nears. AAA reports the national average is $4.12 today, up from yesterday's $4.09. The national average was above $4 a gallon every day last month. Consumer and Business News, I'm Mark Mayfield.
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2: The judge is once again ordering the jury in the Lindsey Clancy murder trial to continue deliberating. For the second time, the Massachusetts jury told the judge they're deadlocked, and the judge told them today to keep at it, offering new instructions called the Tui Rodriguez charge.
3: There is no reason to suppose that the case will ever be submitted to 12 persons more intelligent, more impartial, or more competent to decide it.
2: It encourages jurors to re-examine their positions, consider differing viewpoints, and work towards a unanimous verdict without abandoning their sincerely held convictions. Clancy admits to strangling her three young children in 2023, but pleaded not guilty to three counts of first-degree murder by reason of insanity. Severe storms are affecting millions across the Northeast. Thousands are without power in Pennsylvania, Delaware, and New Jersey. Flash flooding has also hit eastern Pennsylvania, with the risks continuing through the rest of the week. Iran is retaliating against new U.S. strikes by launching missiles and drones toward American positions in the region. President Trump previously warned retaliation would result in Iran getting hit again at a much harder and higher level. The latest attacks follow renewed U.S. strikes inside Iran after weeks of a fragile ceasefire. President Trump says Canada has been ripping off America for years. Today, he was asked by reporters in the Oval Office about the ongoing trade war with our northern neighbors and gave a dour outlook.
4: It's a very unfair deal. They charge tremendous tariffs to our farmers. They take advantage of our farmers. They take advantage of our tourists. They take advantage of airlines.
2: Trump gave examples of what he described as the trade imbalance and argued for the continuation of tariffs against Canada. He said Canada is the toughest country to negotiate with, including China. And Tiger Woods is losing his driver's license after pleading no contest to reduce charges in Florida. A judge suspended his license for 5 years and ordered a $1,500 fine. I'm Chris Garagio.
5: The Texas mother accused of setting her car on fire with two children inside is in court. Marlene Vidal is eligible for the death penalty, although it's apparently not on the table.
6: It's a capital murder case. Does the state have an announcement on whether or not you are seeking the death penalty?
7: Not at this time, Your Honor.
5: San Antonio's Judge Joel Perez ordered both sides back in court in 2 months to get a status on the evidence being presented. The incident happened back in May behind a San Antonio warehouse. She was arrested at the scene. The indictment states that both kids were stabbed with a knife. The historic battleship Texas is one step closer to opening its decks again to the public. The port of Galveston's preparing to dredge the ship's permanent berth at Pier 15. The 112-year-old dreadnought fought in both world wars and spent 4 years undergoing a $75 million restoration. Foundation leaders say the ship is expected to make its final move across Galveston Harbor next year. I'm Joe Moran.
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17: Asked a whole bunch of people who were thinking about running in 2028, you among them, whether they'd go on with Piker. 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
3: Hannity's on. And so is the countdown. T-minus 62 days till Election Day.

0: 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More behind-the-scenes information on breaking news and more bold, inspired solutions for America. 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
1: All right, we have breaking news right at this moment. It appears that the jurors have been excused for the day in the Lindsey Clancy trial. Earlier today, they did tell the judge for the second time that they are unable to come to a unanimous decision. You know, to their credit, they've gone back now for a second time and spent an enormous amount of time trying to take the judge's instructions seriously. When they came out earlier today and said they were unable to come to a unanimous decision, the judge kind of amplified what should happen when jurors cannot agree. We're going to be joined by Greg Jarrett, getting reaction to all this in a second. But let me play what went down earlier today. They now have been sent home after another deadlock. They're dismissed for the day after being instructed by the judge to go back for a second time. Here's how that played out earlier today.
2: Present for the record, 12 deliberating jurors and 6 alternates in the matter of Commonwealth versus Lindsey Clancy. All of the parties are present.
3: All right. Thank you, Madam Clerk. Members of the jury, I've got your question. The question, or probably more of a statement than a question, saying after much deliberation, we are still unable to come to a unanimous decision. Now, based on that, I'm going to give you another instruction, all right? And it's this. Our Constitution and laws provide that in a criminal case, the principal way for deciding questions of fact is by the verdict of a jury. In most cases, perhaps strictly speaking, in all cases, absolute certainty cannot be attained, nor is it expected. The verdict to which a juror agrees must be their own, the result of their own convictions, and not a mere acquiescence in the conclusions of their fellow jurors. Yet, in order to bring 12 minds to a unanimous result, you must examine the questions submitted to you with candor and with proper regard and deference and respect to the opinions of each other. You should consider that it is desirable that the case be decided, and that you have been selected in the same manner and from the same source from which any future jury would be. There is no reason to suppose that the case will ever be submitted to 12 persons more intelligent, more impartial, or more competent to decide it, or that more or clearer evidence will be produced. And with this in mind, it's your duty to decide the case if you can do it conscientiously. In order to make a decision more attainable, the law imposes the burden of proof on one party or the other in all cases. In the present case, a criminal case, the burden of proof is on the Commonwealth to establish every element of the crime charge beyond reasonable doubt. If you were left in doubt of any element of the crime, the defendant is entitled to the benefit of the doubt and must be acquitted. However, in conferring together, you ought to pay proper respect to each other's opinions and listen with an open mind to each other's arguments. Thus, where there is disagreement, jurors for acquittal should consider whether a doubt in their own minds is a reasonable one if it makes no impression on the minds of others who are equally honest, equally intelligent, and who have heard the same evidence with the same attention, with an equal desire to arrive at the truth, and who have taken the same oath as jurors. On the other hand, jurors for conviction ought seriously to ask themselves whether they may not reasonably doubt the correctness of a judgment that is not concurred in by other members of the jury, and whether they should distrust the weight or adequacy of the evidence that fails to convince the minds of fellow jurors. With that, I now ask you to return to your deliberations with these thoughts in mind. Thank you.
1: All right. That was earlier today. Now the jury has been sent home and will reconvene tomorrow at 9 a.m. for day 6 of deliberation. Joining us now, Fox News contributor, Fox News legal analyst, number one New York Times bestselling author, our friend Greg Jarrett is with us. Now, my understanding is that there's only one more time that the jury can come back and say they can't reach a unanimous verdict, that the judge can mandate them to go back and deliberate. So it seems that they're trying. I mean, they've spent an inordinate amount of time since the first time they went to the judge doing more deliberations. Then they came back today and they said, we're not getting there. And then the judge gave them the instructions we just played. Now they've continued that for hours, and now they have been dismissed for the rest of the day. My interpretation is simply that they're not going to reach a verdict. That probably there are people in that jury room that are dug in. Is it possible to overcome that disagreement? Of course there is. But in my mind, Greg Jarrett, I look at murder one is off the table. Probably murder two is off the table. Maybe outside shot manslaughter, and then it's a matter of where it goes from there.
4: Yeah, I think your assessment is pretty accurate. The clip you played is what's nicknamed the dynamite charge. They call it something different in Massachusetts, but that's what it is. And Sullivan was reading an approved instruction from the higher courts in Massachusetts that have litigated, you know, dynamite charges and have said, here's what you can say. And so the judge strictly read what can be said. Don't abandon your convictions, but go back in there and seriously consider opposing views and then reassess your own position. And that's, that's a common sense instruction. A deadlocked jury does not necessarily mean that a verdict cannot be reached because, you know, Sean, we don't know what the numbers are in the jury room. Is it 6-6? Is it 9-3? Is it 11-1? And in whose favor? If there's a single holdout, then, yeah, there's a greater chance of unanimity one way or the other. We also don't really know the dynamics in that jury room. Momentum can change over time. Just how adamant or firm are each side? Are some jurors persuadable? Might a compromise resolve the impasse? And what would the compromise be? The lesser included second-degree murder or the involuntary manslaughter, Sean, as you suggest. Now, having said that, you know, this case is somewhat unique because it's the kind of defense which is rare, and it's centered on something controversial, a postpartum illness. And that tends to evoke strong passions on either side. There seems to be little middle ground. You either believe it or you don't. And that may be where the jury is. They're split, but they're vehement and uncompromising in their opinions. So, in fact, we could be headed for a mistrial.
1: I'd say the odds lean heavily in favor of that. We were both on the same page, and obviously you hold more weight on this topic because it's your background, your area of expertise. Not only were you a practicing lawyer, but, you know, all the years you have been involved in high-profile cases, this is not your first rodeo. You have covered these cases comprehensively. You know, going back to the O.J. Simpson case, for crying out loud. So, you know, my interpretation of this is they are probably hopelessly deadlocked, but they're trying. And I give them credit for trying, but then I get into this whole other issue, which only I think I'll bring up, which is, you know, the jury pool in Massachusetts is not exactly lean conservative.
4: Right.
1: And that might mean they are more susceptible to some of the defense's arguments. I do believe, as you do, that the burden of proof that was rightly, and the judge pointed it out, on the Commonwealth, that level, that intent was proven. But I can understand people, you know, trying their best, and yet they can't get there. They listen to the defense. They listen to the arguments of the defense and some of their expert witnesses. So it's hard to predict, but I think we're probably looking at a hung jury. That's my best guess. Agree?
4: Yeah, I agree wholeheartedly. And part of the problem is, and you allude to this, it's obviously a complicated case, both factually and legally. Because to convict Clancy of first-degree murder, the jury has to be unanimous in its decision beyond any reasonable doubt that Clancy was two things. Number one, sane under the legal definition. And number two, that she was capable of forming criminal intent to take the lives of her three children and did so either with premeditation or extreme atrocity or cruelty. That's how the statute in Massachusetts reads. Given the conflicting evidence and the contradictory expert testimony presented at trial, it's not easy to achieve unanimity on both the facts and the law. In fact, it's quite hard because on the one hand, the defense did offer credible evidence of severe mental illness brought about by postpartum depression, then exacerbated by quote-unquote bad doctors and over-medication that arguably made her condition worse. Did she really suffer a singular psychotic event that drove her to kill? On the other hand, the prosecution presented persuasive psychiatric testimony that called into doubt the claimed psychosis. She had two experts in rebuttal who called it nonsense, especially in light of the evidence that she used her computer, for example, to research the amount of time she needed to distract her husband's whereabouts to carry out the killings in his absence. Now, that takes a certain amount of willfulness and deliberation, and that supports the murder charge. And in fact, in closing arguments, the lead prosecutor did an impressive job of laying out the critical timelines involved. So this is not an easy case by any stretch.
1: What did you think of the defense attorney specifically attacking me by name and the men on my show, which includes you, and then attacking Nancy Grace, a victim, a crime victim herself, 19, engaged, fiance, brutally murdered, I mean, nearly destroyed her whole life and turned her into a victim's advocate and then later a prosecutor. You know, the queen of mean. And I've had many women commenting on this case. You were on with some of them.
4: Yes. You know, I saw Reddington's remarks, Hannity and his men. And
1: I guess you're one of my men. You're one of my, we got a posse going on here. I don't know.
4: What Reddington forgets is that he's a man and there are men on the jury as if they can't be fair and impartial and objective. I stand by the comments I made last Friday night on your program that Reddington apparently didn't like. He put forth, I said it at the time, a compelling case for insanity, but then he stumbled during a wandering closing argument. That's my opinion, at least. You know, and I...
1: The worst thing he said is the prosecution is destroying the soul of this woman.
4: Right.
1: And then he also said, she never did a thing wrong in her life. She's such a good mother. I'm like, really? What about the souls of the kids? And what good mother kills their kid, even if it was, you know, under duress?
4: Yeah, when you say something patently absurd and arguably offensive, and I think those comments were, you run the risk of alienating jurors and you squander your most valuable asset, which is credibility. You know,
1: well said.
4: Lashed out at you and your program and I guess myself and Nancy Grace, because he didn't like the criticism. That tells me he's not only thin-skinned, but the critique that was leveled at him may have resonated with him as accurate. And there's an old saying, the best closing argument I ever gave was in the car ride home after the trial.
1: You know, there's a great saying attributed to Ben Franklin, the sting in any rebuke is the truth. Maybe it was the truth that bugged him. Greg, we really appreciate your time. Thanks for being with us. We'll take calls, by the way, when we get back. Later on, Big and Rich will be on the program. 800-941-SHAWN if you want to be a part of the program. Everybody needs, in this day and age, a home security system. 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They're designed for, after the break-in.
5: Mr. or Mrs. Smith, somebody broke into your home.
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17: From the KFOX 14 Severe Weather Center, I'm forecaster Hannah Freskis. Happy Wednesday, everyone. High of 97 for El Paso as well as the Las Cruces area later this afternoon with light winds from the west-southwest at 5 to 10 miles per hour with a 10% chance of isolated showers and storms. Majority of us staying dry, but keep a close eye on the sky for gusty winds as well as blowing dust. For a full forecast, head over to our website, kfoxtv.com. Reporting from the KFOX 14 Severe Weather Center, I'm forecaster Hannah Freskis.
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1: We're having a big fight before the show. We'll get into this later. You think it's a uniparty. Republicans and Democrats are the same. I'm like, well, if they were a uniparty, then they'd be DSA. Well,
2: no, the DSA is its own party.
1: Okay, no. The DSA controls the entire Democratic Party. The entire Democratic Party.
2: I don't know about that.
1: You should go, When Linda's mad, she has these passive-aggressive little symptoms.
2: I'm never passive-aggressive. I'm just aggressive. There is no passive. Everybody knows where I stand. It's not a surprise.
1: That's your way of saying I'm pissed off.
2: Bless your heart. It's the same thing as bless your heart.
1: Well, I had to teach you bless your heart because you...
2: Right, but now that I know it, it's a good analogy for you.
1: No, it's a good analogy for you because for 25 years, you tried to give up cursing for Lent and you failed and you've fallen. And now you decided to give up because you're too weak to give up the one thing that you really don't want to give up, which is cussing, which, by the way, you break that within 10 minutes every Lent. I got to take a break. We'll come back. Your calls, 800-941-SHAWN next.
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24: The Texas mother accused of setting her car on fire with her two children inside was in court today. Marlene Vidal is eligible for the death penalty, but the DA's office has not made a decision on whether to seek it.
25: It's a capital murder case. Does the state have an announcement on whether or not you are seeking the death penalty?
26: Not at this time, Your Honor.
24: San Antonio Judge Joel Perez ordered both sides back in court 2 months from now to get a status on the evidence being presented. The incident happened back in May in San Antonio. Vidal, who is from Edinburgh, was arrested at the scene. Her indictment states both kids were stabbed with a knife. Teaching Islamic history in the Texas public high schools may soon change as the State Board of Education's move forward with new curriculum standards. Under the preliminary plan, classes must describe early Muslim conquest as brutal and explicitly link radical Islam to 9/11. I'm Carrie Lockie.
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5: Just before midnight on Saturday, February 19th, 2005, Danielle Imbo and her friend Richard Patron left a crowded Philadelphia bar. The two 30-somethings planned to walk to Richard's truck and drive home, but they never made it.
6: It does not make sense. 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
8: No one had a motive to kill them.
5: Those same questions frustrated law enforcement. The FBI called it murder for hire.
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26: Both of them weren't the target. One of them was the target. The other one was wrong place, wrong time.
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5: I'm Andrea Gunning. In this series, I dig into my own investigation to find answers for the families and get justice for Richard and Danielle.
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0: ask you to come back tomorrow morning, 9 o'clock, resume your deliberations. Remember my instructions. You all know them. And I will see everybody tomorrow morning.
1: This all comes after jurors told the judge again today about their deadlock, leading the judge to issue them a Tui Rodriguez charge, which urges jurors to re-examine their views and consider opposing perspectives without compromising their core convictions. The jury has been deliberating for 5 days now, and the order is seen as a last resort before a judge may declare a mistrial. Clancy admits to strangling her three young children in 2023, but pleaded not guilty to 3 counts of first-degree murder by reason of insanity. President Trump says the United States hit Iran very hard last night.
2: It was a very heavy attack last night, and we're prepared to do another one anytime we want.
1: Today, Trump told reporters in the Oval Office the strikes took out all of the new equipment that Iran has been trying to build along the Strait of Hormuz. Trump said the strikes were because, quote, Iran took a shot at us in Jordan, referencing the missiles Iran fired at a U.S. base there. Trump again urged the Iranian people to rise up against the Islamic regime, but said he understands the difficulty with thousands of Iranian protesters already killed by the regime. Millions in the Northeast are bracing for day two of a severe weather outbreak. More than 65,000 were without power across Pennsylvania, Delaware, and New Jersey as of earlier today after storms pummeled the region last evening. Flash flooding is expected across central New York and Pennsylvania later tonight. Dan Driscoll is officially resigning today as Army Secretary with reports of continued tension with Secretary of War Pete Hegseth. On X, Driscoll wrote, "It's been an honor as a third-generation Army veteran to serve alongside Hegseth." This was Driscoll's first time speaking out after resigning, but he still hasn't offered a reason for leaving. I'm Chris Caraggio.
3: The Texas mother accused of setting her car on fire with her two children inside was in court today. Marlene Vidal is eligible for the death penalty, but the DA's office has not made a decision on whether to seek it.
4: It's a capital murder case. Does the state have an announcement on whether or not you are seeking the death penalty?
5: Not at this time, Your Honor.
3: The San Antonio judge, Joel Perez, ordered both sides back in court 2 months from now to get a status on the evidence being presented. And the incident happened back in May in San Antonio. Vidal, who is from Edinburgh, was arrested at the scene. Her indictment states both kids were stabbed with a knife. Teaching Islamic history in the Texas public high schools may soon change as the State Board of Education's move forward with new curriculum standards. Under the preliminary plan, classes must describe early Muslim conquest as brutal and explicitly link radical Islam to 9/11. I'm Carrie Lockie.
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11: I-10 westbound near Hunter Drive. We have an accident. Center lane is blocked. Stop and go traffic all the way back to Lee Trevino Drive. You can factor in an extra 35 minutes of delay. We also have a 4-minute delay on Montana Avenue westbound Rich Beam over to George Dieter Drive. That's about a 9-minute ride. That's traffic.
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0: Linda, did you notice last night I had on John Fetterman?
1: I did see that.
0: Did you notice that the caller we had earlier in the week had challenged me, why don't you ever challenge him on the things you disagree with him on? Did you notice I brought all of that up with him?
1: Yeah, I mean, listen, you guys are friends. It's difficult to have a combative conversation, but I thought you had a constructive conversation.
0: Well, that's the thing. You can have a conversation with him. Can I have a conversation with Chuck Schumer, Hakeem Jeffries, any DSA person? No, I can't.
1: Well, you can, but they won't have it with you.
0: No, they won't. Because they really can't justify their deafening silence against radicalism, which now controls their party. And, there are very key issues that we do agree on. He supports the president's constitutional authority to be commander in chief. He supports Israel. He supported taking out Iran's nuclear capability. Are we going to disagree over his position on abortion, the Second Amendment, over, you know, the right of men to play women's sports? I vehemently disagree with him, but I can have the discussion in a way that is, I think, beneficial to people that would listen to it.
1: I mean, I think the harder issue that we have here is that we have, this is my opinion, I want to preface.
0: Hold on. Well, Ethan, can you put your finger on the dump button immediately?
1: I'm not going to curse. I'm just going to say something you don't agree with, which is I don't believe that we have a right and a left. I believe we have an us and them. They are the uniparty. The Republicans don't do crap. The Democrats do everything wrong. So at the end of the day, we have feckless Republicans and go get them Democrats. And the combination all equals the same thing. The American people lose all day, every day. So until the right can stand up for themselves, by all means, have at it.
0: I agree there are weak Republicans. I've said it often. I say it today. We can go to the SAVE Act as Exhibit A. Here's where you're wrong. It's not a uniparty when the Republicans stand steadfast against this radical agenda, eliminating the Senate. You no longer get to pick the president, packing the courts.
1: Right, but they're not doing that for us. They're doing that for them.
0: No. That's not the uniparty. They don't believe in it, and they state they don't believe in it. I don't know one Republican that believes in this insanity. So at times, yeah, do I wish they were stronger and they had more resolve and they had the backbone of Donald Trump, which is made of steel? Yes, I do. However, it's not a uniparty if they want to defund the Department of War, defund and abolish ICE, open borders, full amnesty, no deportation, a cradle to grave, womb to tomb society. There's no uniparty that's supporting that. There's no Republican supporting that. Now, are there some weak Republicans? I will concede the point. I make the point myself. But a uniparty? Yeah.
1: Let me tell you something. All we ever needed to see was the SAVE Act. 5 weeks of vacation. Elections are not protected. DHS and ICE are having a very hard time getting their jobs done. And that's because too many Republicans are taking it easy and they're too quiet. They are not the many.
0: That doesn't mean they support the, you know, no borders, open borders, amnesty.
1: Well, you know what? Silence is
0: funding of ICE.
1: Sorry.
0: But
1: they're real quiet.
0: It's not silence. It's not silence.
1: We got 435 members of Congress. You can stand up. Right. You have majority. You're waiting until you're the weak link, and then you'll say, I wish I could do something, but I don't have the majority.
0: Some of your criticism is valid. Some of it is just, you know, if it was a uniparty, they'd be all for the DSA. They're not. There's not one. I'm not disagreeing that they're weak. Many of them. Too many of them. You know, you can find out they don't want to come on the show. That's a kind of big litmus test, and there's too many of them.
1: That's agreed.
0: All right. 800-941-SHAWN. We can agree on Viome, science of Viome.
1: We can agree on that.
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3: This is Victoria Valderrama with your KFOX 14 morning news update. Sutherland Park City Council has approved the annexation of more than 360 acres near the Santa Teresa Jetport. The purpose is to create more housing in the area. However, Doñana County commissioners warned the move could affect a buffer around the Jetport. Mayor Javier Perea says council only voted on the annexation last night, while the rezoning request was pushed to a later meeting. The Run Internacional is coming back to the borderland next spring, giving thousands of runners a chance to cross the international bridges on foot. The 8th annual binational 10K is set for April, connecting El Paso and Ciudad Juarez through a course designed to celebrate health, community, and the borderland's connection. I'm Victoria Valderrama with your KFOX 14 morning news update.
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5: Mesa Street from Wyoming to Desert Boulevard, looking at a 20-minute ride in both directions. Also getting some slowing on Montana eastbound from Paisano to Gateway Boulevard, 3-minute delay there. However, I-10 is looking clear in both directions, and we're getting no slowing on Patriot Freeway or Liberty Expressway at this time. Loop 375 is also looking at no delays. We have no accidents to report. I'm Lauren Phillips, El Paso Traffic.
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11: The NBA penalizing the LA Clippers and Kawhi Leonard for violating salary cap circumvention rules. The Clippers stripped of 5 first-round picks starting in 2029. The team fined $30 million. Owner Steve Ballmer suspended without pay for a year. Executives Gillian Zucker and Lawrence Frank also suspended. And Kawhi must pay $700,000. I'm Frank Garrity.
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0: on this 25th anniversary year of 9/11, our friends at the Tunnel to Towers Foundation honor the heroes like New York City Police Department Detective Eric Michael Calleja. Calleja dreamed of being a police officer and fulfilled that dream by joining the NYPD in 1994. Now he worked his way up to the rank of detective, and he answered the call after September 11th, serving at Ground Zero in the many months that followed. In 2022, sadly, he was diagnosed with multiple cancers tied to his heroic service. 5 months later, he sadly passed away. He is survived by his wife, Marilyn, and his two children. Because in the Tunnel to Towers Foundation, they were able to pay off the mortgage on the family home through their Fallen First Responder Home Program. 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
7: The jury in the Lindsey Clancy murder trial in Massachusetts has been sent home once again.

0: impending trade war with our northern neighbors and gave a dour outlook. Trump gave examples of what he described as the trade imbalance and argued for the continuation of tariffs against Canada. The president said Canada is the toughest country to negotiate with, and that includes China. I'm Chris Caraggio, NBC News Radio.
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3: Loop 375 southbound from Montana to I-10. We're looking at a 36-minute ride right now. Also getting some slowing on Mesa Street from Wyoming to Desert Boulevard. 7-minute delay in both directions. Montana westbound from Waco Tanks to Terrestre Road is also looking at a 4-minute delay. However, the rest of your freeways are seeing no slowing. We also have no accidents to report. I'm Lauren Phillips, El Paso Traffic.
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22: 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Nolan Siegel looks like he spins coming down out of

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3: He's here. 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
2: Hey, everyone, this is Robert Olguin with your KFOX 14 news update. A man was killed Wednesday morning at a construction site in northwest El Paso. Police say that a person was killed in the incident in the 7200 block of Paseo del Norte at about 10 a.m. El Paso police say that heavy machinery fell on a man in his 30s. The Crimes Against Persons Unit is investigating, and an Occupational and Safety and Health Administration official is at the scene. El Paso County officials say that the sheriff's office is now projected to end the fiscal year with a $4.1 million deficit, a figure that grew by more than $550,000 in 1 week. County officials said on Tuesday that the projected shortfall is being driven by salaries, overtime, and jail meals, with about $9 million left in the sheriff's office operating budget. The budget and finance director said that the county has met with the sheriff about the spending controls. Commissioners voted unanimously to move $1.5 million from the county's operations budget to help cover the rest of the cost of meals at the jail.
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4: Loop 375 southbound from Montana to I-10, looking at a 15-minute ride right now. Also getting some slowing on Montana westbound from Waco Tanks to Terrestre Road, 6-minute delay there. And Mesa Street from Wyoming to Desert Boulevard, still looking at an 18-minute ride in both directions. However, Patriot Freeway and I-10 are seeing no slowing right now, and Liberty Expressway is also moving swiftly. I'm Lauren Phillips, El Paso Traffic.
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13: From the KFOX 14 Severe Weather Center, I'm Chief Meteorologist Brad Montgomery. Another hot one for your Thursday afternoon. Partly cloudy skies. We will see slightly higher storm chances, though, for tomorrow. But a 20% chance of showers and storms for your Thursday. Partly cloudy for your Friday. 10% chance of a storm. High around 95. We'll see partly cloudy skies again for your Saturday. 10% chance of a storm. High 96 Saturday. From the KFOX 14 Severe Weather Center, I'm Chief Meteorologist Brad Montgomery.
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5: The jury in the Lindsey Clancy triple murder trial in Massachusetts has been sent home once again. Members told Judge William Sullivan again today about being deadlocked, leading Sullivan to issue them a Tui Rodriguez charge, which urges jurors to re-examine their views and consider opposing perspectives without compromising their core convictions. Clancy's admitted to strangling her three young children in 2023, but is pleading not guilty by reasons of insanity. President Trump is again urging

0: Loop 375 southbound from Montana to I-10, 4-minute delay. Also getting some slowing on I-10 eastbound from Loop 375 to Patriot Freeway, looking at a 21-minute ride there. And Montana eastbound from Yarborough to Joe Battle is seeing an 8-minute delay. And we're still getting some slowing on Montana eastbound from Trowbridge Drive to McRae Boulevard. 9-minute ride there. I'm Lauren Phillips, El Paso Traffic.
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19: 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Or more like, he found me. 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Slowly, I got close to Omar. Closer than I ever thought I would. 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Or something darker? 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
11: in the bowels of a hidden bunker, somewhere under the brick and steel of a nondescript building, we've once again made contact with our leader.

0: want you to think about it a second. If a foreign prosecutor in a foreign court with judges made up of foreign countries had jurisdiction over you, what would you make of that? To have jurisdiction over the president of the United States and the vice president and the cabinet members, over generals and admirals and all of our military personnel, and we have this, you have her saying that it's a disgrace or it's shameless that we haven't conferred authority to them. See, this is globalism. Trading with another country is not globalism. God, the IQ level of these critics is just so low. And most of them are very wealthy trading with, you know, like Middle East countries. You must be a globalist. All right, well, are we doing cyber over here with Qatar? Excuse me? Now, 99.9% of us don't do that. And if you favor international trade, as I do, you're a globalist. It's not possible. We need to sell things overseas, and we need to buy things from overseas where we have gaps, and we need to be free to do either. We need to be free to do either. And there's nothing wrong with it. Nothing at all wrong with it. Ladies and gentlemen, can I ask you a question, by the way? May I ask you a question? Anybody here go to Walmart? You ever go to Walmart, Mr. Producer? You were there yesterday. I go there, too. Now, why do you go to Walmart, may I ask? Looking for good prices, right? How about Costco? Anybody have a Costco card? I have one of those. Do you have one of those, Mr. Producer? I mean, the hot dogs alone, but nonetheless, why do you go to Costco? Because at least theoretically, but in truth, the prices are lower, right? They're lower. And even you use coupons when you buy things? Of course. Why? I don't, because I'm lazy. But other people do, because they want a deal. Do you look for sales? Doesn't everybody? What do you do on Black Friday? Some of you stay home, but many of you go, why? Because you're looking for sales. What are you looking for, basically? Any of you go to Marshall's? You ever go to Marshall's, Mr. Producer? If you're married, you go to Marshall's, trust me. Yeah. How about some of these other stores? You go to these places. Why do you go? You want a cheaper price, right? Less expensive. What if some of those things are made overseas? Tell me the truth. Do you still buy them? Do you buy Nikes? Do you buy sneakers that are made overseas? No, you do. Even the most patriotic Americans do from time to time, right? Including food from overseas. You know, orchids and so forth, they come from overseas. There's no avoiding it. Well, then we're all globalists, aren't we? No, that's not what globalism means. Globalism means this, surrendering our sovereignty to some crap kangaroo court. I'll be right back.
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4: Hey everyone, this is Robert Odin with your KFOX 14 news update. A man was killed Wednesday morning at a construction site in northwest El Paso. Police say that a person was killed in the incident in the 7200 block of Paseo del Norte at about 10 a.m. Paso police say that heavy machinery fell on a man in his 30s. The Crimes Against Persons Unit is investigating, and an Occupational and Safety and Health Administration official is at the scene. El Paso County officials say that the sheriff's office is now projected to end the fiscal year with a $4.1 million deficit, a figure that grew by more than $550,000 in 1 week. County officials said on Tuesday that the projected shortfall is being driven by salaries, overtime, and jail meals, with about $9 million left in the sheriff's office operating budget. The budget and finance director said that the county has met with the sheriff about the spending controls. Commissioners voted unanimously to move $1.5 million from the county's operations budget to help cover the rest of the cost of meals at the jail.
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6: I-10 eastbound from Loop 375 to Patriot Freeway. We are looking at a 24-minute ride right now. Also getting some slowing on Loop 375 southbound from Montana to I-10. 4-minute delay there. And we're getting some pickup on Montana eastbound from Yarborough to Joe Battle. 16-minute ride. Montana westbound from Waco Tanks to Terrestre Road is looking at a 4-minute delay. I'm Lauren Phillips, El Paso Traffic.
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12: From the KFOX 14 Severe Weather Center, I'm Chief Meteorologist Brad Montgomery. Another hot one for your Thursday afternoon. Partly cloudy skies. We will see slightly higher storm chances, though, for tomorrow. But a 20% chance of showers and storms for your Thursday. Partly cloudy for your Friday. 10% chance of a storm. High around 95. We'll see partly cloudy skies again for your Saturday. 10% chance of a storm. High 96 Saturday. From the KFOX 14 Severe Weather Center, I'm Chief Meteorologist Brad Montgomery.
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